Johnny Millsap and Smoky Mountain Rain on Country Gold. I'm Steve Harmon. Looks like Tim McGraw, Faith Hill's daughters, have the needed genes to sound like mom and dad if they want to. Audrey took the stage with the Dance Hall Doctors to sing her mom's song Stronger. Listen to this. Here's Mom Faith on Country Gold and Wild One.

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0: in Jackson, Chattahoochee, on Country Gold. I'm Steve Harmon. A Country Gold Top 3 Countdown coming up. Three songs from this weekend, but what year, Lisa? 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
8: This is Country Gold, all the country songs you love from the 80s, 90s, early 2000s. I'm Steve Harmon. Joe Nichols is here in just a little bit with a story behind the song, Tequila Makes Your Clothes Fall Off. Can't wait to hear that. Hello, it's Blackhawk with Goodbye Says It All.

0: Toby Keith on Country Gold. I'm Steve Harmon. Should have been a cowboy. I miss that man. First time I met him, he came into the studio, eyes blood red, with a really angry look. He'd been up all night, and I expected trouble. And he looked at me and he said, "Hey, Harmon, you like my music?" I said, "Yeah." We were pals ever since. I still don't think he had any sleep at all before he walked in. Joe Nichols is coming up. The story behind one of our favorites. Tequila makes your clothes fall off.
1: Tequila!
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7: Hi, my name is Marie and I'm calling from Colorado. Please play something special.
0: Bless you.
7: Don't tell me what to do by Pam.

0: And we even got the redneck spelling as long as well. Well, we did it intentionally. I should let everybody know that that's not a typo. It's not. We didn't misspell it on accident.
1: No, we didn't. I didn't think that. I'll tell you what I did think. I thought for a second you had taken Emmylou Harris's song and reimagined it.
0: I didn't know she had a song called C'est la vie.
1: Yeah, C'est la vie, said the old folks. It goes to show you never can tell.
0: Oh, yeah. Wasn't that originally like a old Chuck Berry?
1: You're pushing me. Yeah. Remember, I'm a mile long, but I'm only an inch thick.
0: That's awesome.
1: Back to you, Joe Nichols. Here's a little of C'est

0: Joe Nichols on Country Gold. Tequila makes your clothes fall off. It's Steve Harmon. Joe has a new tune, Say L-A-V. Say La Vie.
1: Yeah.

0: with Steve Harmon.
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0: From the National Newsroom of the Canadian Press, I'm Don Mitchell. Officials in British Columbia say a ferocious wildfire in the Okanagan on the weekend has left behind significant structure loss. A provincial state of emergency declared yesterday is still in effect today as more than 100 wildfires burn in the province, with almost half of them out of control. The BC Wildfire Service says the Bald Range fire in the Okanagan exploded in size to more than 100 square kilometers yesterday. Annette Boulay was one of many who escaped and says thinking about the chaos the blaze has brought is the hardest part.
1: It's heartbreaking. The animals, the babies, the families that are misplaced, it's just not knowing, and the ones who do know, what their lives, everything is just gone.
0: Boulay says the fire looked like doomsday as it bore down. Today, the BC Wildfire Service is reporting the Bald Range wildfire has grown to 136 square kilometers. Conservative leader Pierre Poilievre and his Canada-U.S. relations critic Shubhalaya Majumdar are expressing concerns about Canada's apparent tendency to cave to Washington on trade matters. In a letter to Prime Minister Mark Carney, the Conservatives cited scrapping the digital service tax, removing Canada's counter tariffs, and cutting the U.S. into a deal to share net toll revenue from the Gordie Howe Bridge. Canada's top trade negotiators are heading back to Washington this week for more meetings with the Trump administration. Negotiations between Canada and the U.S. have ramped up in recent weeks ahead of an August 19th deadline that would see a range of Canadian exports hit with 50% tariffs. After a week of daily events and celebrations, Pride events took over downtown Montreal this weekend.
2: Fierté Montréal is holding its 20th parade, where thousands gathered to watch the festivities. Organizers have said they beefed up security after a deadly attack at Berlin Pride last month. A group of leftist LGBTQ+, known as Wild Pride, also held a march, which started about an hour after the parade. The organizers of Wild Pride say they want to bring Pride back to its roots by protesting corporate sponsorship, police presence, and colonialism. Diana Musina, The Canadian Press.
0: And Russia and Ukraine exchanged more strikes overnight, with more civilians killed and others injured on both sides. Local authorities report that large-scale Russian missile attacks on Ukrainian cities have become almost routine in recent weeks. Meanwhile, there are reports a U.S. envoy may visit Moscow soon. ABC foreign correspondent Marcus Moore explains.
3: On the Russian state news agency TASS is reporting that President Trump's son-in-law Jared Kushner and envoy Steve Witkoff may visit Moscow soon. And it comes as both sides appear to be intensifying their missile and drone attacks on each other. Ukraine managing to hit energy facilities and warehouses deep inside Russia. One target is Amazon's Russian equivalent Wildberries, and Russia suffering heavy losses on the battlefield as well. There is word from Ukraine's President Zelensky that he believes another 50,000 North Korean troops may soon be deployed to fight alongside Russia in Ukraine.
0: Zelensky has for months lobbied other countries, especially the U.S., to send Ukraine more Patriot systems made scarcer by the Iran war, arguing they are crucial for defending civilians. This is the Canadian Press. In sports, Ben Shelton is still on course to repeat as the National Bank Open singles champion. The fifth-seeded American defeated up-and-coming Brazilian Yao Fonseca in two sets in the round of 16 in Montreal. Shelton, with serves approaching 230 kilometers per hour, hit five aces to Fonseca's zero while putting 71% of his first serves in play to reach his seventh quarterfinals at an ATP Masters 1000 event. Meanwhile, on center court in Toronto on the women's side of the National Bank Open, Leila Fernandez has been eliminated in a straight sets loss to Japan's Naomi Osaka in the round of 16. And in Major League Baseball, Kyle Schwarber hit two home runs and Derek Hill singled in with the bases loaded in the 12th inning to help the Philadelphia Phillies avoid a three-game sweep with a 7-6 win over the Toronto Blue Jays. Starting pitcher Jesus Luzardo struck out 12 in seven sharp innings for the Phillies, who began play with a one-game cushion in the NL wildcard race. The Jays start a seven-game homestand tomorrow night against Boston. From the Canadian Press, I'm Don Mitchell.
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0: this is Alec Runyons. I just want to wish a happy 100th birthday to 620 CKRM. I grew up listening to 620 on family trips in my parents' station wagon, and it still means so much to hear it on the radio every time I come home. Thanks for letting me be a small part of the journey that's been a staple to so many Saskatchewan homes and across the prairies. Kudos to the 620 CKRM team, past and present, and happy birthday.
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7: My name is Dolores, and I'd like to say how I remember Willie Cole and Fred King, and I've been listening to CKRM ever since I come to Regina, which is about 65 years ago, and I'm still listening to the radio station. We used to have good old-time music, and Willie Cole was one of the best radio announcers I've ever heard and listened to. Have a great day and a good celebration. Bye for now.
0: Proud to be a part of Saskatchewan for 100 years. 620 CKRM.

0: From the National Newsroom of the Canadian Press, I'm Don Mitchell. Officials in British Columbia say a ferocious wildfire in the Okanagan on the weekend has left behind significant structure loss. A provincial state of emergency declared yesterday is still in effect today as more than 100 wildfires burn in the province, with almost half of them out of control. The BC Wildfire Service says the Bald Range fire in the Okanagan exploded in size to more than 100 square kilometers yesterday. Annette Boulay was one of many who escaped and says thinking about the chaos the blaze has brought is the hardest part.
1: It's heartbreaking. The animals, the babies, the families that are misplaced. It's just not knowing, and the ones who do know, what their lives, everything is just gone.
0: Boulay says the fire looked like doomsday as it bore down. Today, the BC Wildfire Service is reporting the Bald Range wildfire has grown to 136 square kilometers. Conservative leader Pierre Poilievre and his Canada-U.S. relations critic Shuvaloy Majumdar are expressing concerns about Canada's apparent tendency to cave to Washington on trade matters. In a letter to Prime Minister Mark Carney, the Conservatives cited scrapping the digital service tax, removing Canada's counter tariffs, and cutting the U.S. into a deal to share net toll revenue from the Gordie Howe Bridge. Canada's top trade negotiators are heading back to Washington this week for more meetings with the Trump administration. Negotiations between Canada and the U.S. have ramped up in recent weeks ahead of an August 19th deadline that would see a range of Canadian exports hit with 50% tariffs. After a week of daily events and celebrations, Pride events took over downtown Montreal this weekend.
2: Fierté Montréal is holding its 20th parade, where thousands gathered to watch the festivities. Organizers have said they beefed up security after a deadly attack at Berlin Pride last month. A group of leftist LGBTQ+, known as Wild Pride, also held a march, which started about an hour after the parade. The organizers of Wild Pride say they want to bring Pride back to its roots by protesting corporate sponsorship, police presence, and colonialism. Diana Musina, The Canadian Press.
0: And Russia and Ukraine exchanged more strikes overnight, with more civilians killed and others injured on both sides. Local authorities report that large-scale Russian missile attacks on Ukrainian cities have become almost routine in recent weeks. Meanwhile, there are reports a U.S. envoy may visit Moscow soon. ABC foreign correspondent Marcus Moore explains.
3: On the Russian state news agency TASS is reporting that President Trump's son-in-law Jared Kushner and envoy Steve Witkoff may visit Moscow soon. And it comes as both sides appear to be intensifying their missile and drone attacks on each other. Ukraine managing to hit energy facilities and warehouses deep inside Russia. One target is Amazon's Russian equivalent Wildberries, and Russia suffering heavy losses on the battlefield as well. There is word from Ukraine's President Zelensky that he believes another 50,000 North Korean troops may soon be deployed to fight alongside Russia in Ukraine.
0: Zelensky has for months lobbied other countries, especially the U.S., to send Ukraine more Patriot systems made scarcer by the Iran war, arguing they are crucial for defending civilians. This is the Canadian Press. In sports, Ben Shelton is still on course to repeat as the National Bank Open singles champion. The fifth-seeded American defeated up-and-coming Brazilian Yao Fonseca in two sets in the round of 16 in Montreal. Shelton, with serves approaching 230 kilometers per hour, hit five aces to Fonseca's zero while putting 71% of his first serves in play to reach his seventh quarterfinals at an ATP Masters 1000 event. Meanwhile, on center court in Toronto on the women's side of the National Bank Open, Leila Fernandez has been eliminated in a straight sets loss to Japan's Naomi Osaka in the round of 16. And in Major League Baseball, Kyle Schwarber hit two home runs and Derek Hill singled in with the bases loaded in the 12th inning to help the Philadelphia Phillies avoid a three-game sweep with a 7-6 win over the Toronto Blue Jays. Starting pitcher Jesus Luzardo struck out 12 in seven sharp innings for the Phillies, who began play with a one-game cushion in the NL wildcard race. The Jays start a seven-game homestand tomorrow night against Boston. From the Canadian Press, I'm Don Mitchell.
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1: Blake Berglund here. A mighty congratulations to 620 CKRM on this their centennial. Me, hushing my parents at 7:30 in the morning for NHL trivia, to my dad following suit as the opening green prices were read. Then, years later, the joy my mom would experience hearing my songs played over the wave. Congratulations on 100 years.
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2: 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That's why having a trustworthy news source is vital. 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
4: Oh my God, the flea market in the morning was something you just couldn't miss. You had to listen to Fred and Willie on the flea. That was like the highlight of the morning, doing chores in the barn.
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0: From the National Newsroom of the Canadian Press, I'm Don Mitchell. The wildfire raging near Okanagan Lake in British Columbia's southern interior has claimed the life of an 80-year-old woman. Mounties in Penticton say the resident of Meadow Valley, northwest of Summerlin, was trying to escape the flames. In a statement, RCMP adds she was trying to flee with a family member when she died suddenly, believed to be the result of the fire. The death was reported early Saturday by a witness who is also trying to escape a blaze that's forced 20,000 people out of their homes. The mayor's Summerlin, BC says structures have been lost in the Bald Range fire, but it's too soon to take a tally because it remains an active fire zone. Doug Holmes says he wasn't too concerned when he first learned that the fire was burning Friday night about 15 kilometers away, but that changed within a few hours as it quickly spread and forced thousands to evacuate.
1: The whole length of our community was on fire on the western edge, and you could just see flames. No matter where you looked on the horizon, it was just flames coming towards us.
0: The fire is one of four wildfires of note in the province that are threatening communities, although there are about 100 fires burning in BC, and almost half of them are out of control. Lawyers and advocacy groups are raising concerns about proposed federal changes to Canada's Access to Information Act.
2: Critics are most concerned about the restriction on access to certain documents, which could include emails. They also oppose allowing longer processing delays based on staffing or budgets, saying some access requests already take months or even years. Advocates say Ottawa could reduce delays by proactively publishing more records, including scientific evidence behind decisions on issues like pesticides and GMOs. Diana Mussina, The Canadian Press.
0: Elsewhere, a major Canadian passenger carrier says one of their flights was canceled after a child refused to buckle up.
3: A Porter Airlines flight in British Columbia was canceled last week after a young child refused to sit down and buckle up. The airline says the parent and crew repeatedly tried to secure the kid, but it was no use. The plane returned to the terminal at Victoria International Airport. Removing the parent and child and their luggage delayed the Toronto-bound flight past the airport's runway closure. All remaining passengers had to get off. They were rebooked.
0: And finally, in the Middle East, Yemen's Iranian-backed Houthi rebels targeted a crucial Yemeni government-held port on the Red Sea and attacked an oil facility in Saudi Arabia. ABC foreign correspondent Marcus Moore has the latest.
4: With tensions in the Gulf region already at a high level, the Iran-backed Houthi rebels claiming responsibility for a deadly strike on a Saudi oil facility in the Yemeni Red Sea port of Mocha. At least 7 people were killed. The attack raising fears that the Houthis will try to further disrupt sea traffic in the region at a time when Iran has all but shut down the Strait of Hormuz.
0: A Houthi spokesperson says Sunday's attacks were in response to Saudi drones breaching Yemen's airspace. This is the Canadian Press. In sports, Canada's hopes of getting something out of the National Bank Open in Toronto were dashed tonight with Leila Fernandez dropping a 6-4, 6-4 decision to Japan's Naomi Osaka in fourth-round play. The 30th-seeded Fernandez from Laval, Quebec, was broken at 3-3 in both sets. Osaka, the number 11 seed, closed out the match with her sixth ace to complete the win in 1 hour and 22 minutes. Osaka's victory secured her first WTA 1000 quarterfinal appearance since reaching the final at the MBO last year in Montreal. Meanwhile, in Quebec, Ben Shelton is still on course to repeat as the National Bank Open men's champion. The fifth-seeded American defeated up-and-coming Brazilian Yao Fonseca 6-3 and 7-6 in the men's singles round of 16. And Michael Brennan made 5 straight birdies to pull away from Bo Hostler and close with a 6-under 64 to win the Wyndham Championship in North Carolina. From the Canadian Press, I'm Don Mitchell.
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1: Blake Berglund here. 620 made careers for independent musicians. It used to be as easy as walking through the front door, and our music immediately put into high rotation, reaching tens of thousands of new listeners. For this, the 620 family has my love and appreciation. From past personalities such as Ryan Schultz, Grant Beebrick, Jim Smalley, and Jamie Lewis, to its current Avengers, Perry Nias, Gloria Evans, Cody Glidden, and the man Colin Lovequist. I've expressed my gratitude to you all individually, and it's an honor to do so publicly. Thank you for being staples in our lives and champions of this province and its music. From myself, my wife Belle Plaine, and the rest of our Western Seer Records crew, congratulations on 100 years.
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1: 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Miles Fuchs from Nick Service in Emerald Park. On behalf of the team, we want to wish CKRM a happy 100th birthday. 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

0: Hi, folks. It's your old friend Carol Baker. I'm here to congratulate CKRM Radio for always playing great country music that was heard by nearly everyone in Saskatchewan, parts of North Dakota, and Montana. Guess for how long? 100 years. That's a long time. And although it's hard for me to say this, because you'll figure out my age, I think, I was there for 50-plus of those years. CKRM, congratulations. Well done. Well deserved. You simply are the best.
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1: Hi, this is Warren from McBitts. Congratulations, CKRM, on 100 well-deserved earned years of service.

went down to Georgia. He was looking for a soul to steal. He was in a bind because he was way behind and he was willing to make a deal. When he came across this young man sewing on a fiddle and playing it hot, and the devil jumped up on a hickory stump and said, "Boy, let me tell you what. I guess you didn't know it, but I'm a fiddle player too. And if you'd care to take a dare, I'll make a bet with you. Now you play pretty good fiddle, boy, but give the devil his due. I bet a fiddle of gold against your soul, 'cause I think I'm better than you."

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And then a band of demons joined in and it sounded something like this.

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Johnny said, "Devil, just come on back if you ever want to try again. 'Cause I told you once, you son of a gun, I'm

0: Hi, folks. It's your old friend Carol Baker. My music was played on CKRM in 1973. I was a young artist with no major label backing me, but CKRM was not afraid to take a chance on me. Ten Little Fingers was born, and CKRM played it over and over. It seemed like every Carol Baker song after that, CKRM was on a mission. A mission to make my song a hit first, and they thought the rest will follow. CKRM, congratulations. Well done. Well deserved. You simply are the best.
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2: 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Derek Watson, or Waddy here, formerly of sister station 104.9 The Wolf. This station has literally been around longer than sliced bread. Incredible. Want to pass along a huge congratulations to everyone at 620 CKRM. Thanks for the memories.
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1: Hi, folks. It's your old friend Carol Baker. 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I heard one of my songs. I had forgotten how it felt to hear myself on the radio, and it really did bring me to tears. I took one of those big swallows, you know, trying not to let my husband see how it affected me, but it did. CKRM with me from the beginning years, those years in between, and still to this day. CKRM, congratulations. Well done, well deserved. You simply are the best.
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0: From the National Newsroom of the Canadian Press, I'm Karen Rebo. BC wildfires continue to burn. Hillsides near Summerland, BC were scorched and trees were engulfed in flames on the west side of the Okanagan Lake. In nearby Peachland, evacuation orders are also still in effect and others remain under alert. Peachland's Mayor Patrick Van Minsel called his community somewhat fortunate, as many homes there have been spared so far. But no one is allowed to return as of yet, as this Bald Range blaze continues.
1: The good news is that here in Peachland, we have no losses of homes, so that's always a good news. They're very patient. They know they have to be patient because it doesn't make any sense to send somebody back not knowing what the situation is going to be a few hours later.
0: British Columbia declared a state of emergency over the weekend. The Bald Range blaze is one of four wildfires of note in the province, all of them threatening homes or communities. The massive Pear Lake blaze has destroyed structures on about 120 properties in the Clinton area. The Wildfire Service says it is expecting high potential for blazes caused by lightning strikes, though particularly in the central interior and Okanagan regions. Porter Airlines says a flight was canceled last week after a child refused to buckle up.
2: An airline spokesman says in an email that its plane left the terminal in Victoria on Thursday and was headed to the runway for departure to Toronto. However, a young child was standing in their seat and would not secure their seatbelt. In what the airline calls an unsafe situation, the crew elected to return to the terminal and have the two passengers disembark. It added that the time needed to bridge the aircraft, deplane the duo, retrieve baggage, and submit new flight plans meant it was too late to depart since the runway closes at 12:30 a.m. Passengers had to wait for another flight later the next day. Don Mitchell, The Canadian Press.
0: Mounties in northern Alberta say they found human remains belonging to an Edmonton resident who was just 12 years old. RCMP in Athabasca say they have also deemed the death of the youth a homicide. Police say the remains, who they identified as Faisal Hussein, were found early Thursday and an autopsy was done the next day. Police are asking anyone who might have been recording early Thursday on their dash cams near the northern hamlet of Calling Lake to contact investigators. Unifor is scheduled to begin contract talks Monday with General Motors. The union represents more than 4,600 members at Ontario GM facilities, including the Oshawa Assembly Plant, the Cammy facility in Ingersoll, and operations in St. Catharines and Woodstock. Unifor will go into the day looking to repeat its successes that it had last month with Ford. The union won a new three-year agreement with Ford that included 3% annual pay increases for its members. This is the Canadian Press. In sports, the Toronto Blue Jays will open a seven-game homestand tonight. They'll start with a four-game series against the Boston Red Sox and then a three-game set against the Yankees. The Jays ended their road trip yesterday with a 12th-inning 7-6 loss to the Philadelphia Phillies. The Blue Jays left Philadelphia having won two of their three matchups. All that work on the Little League fields has paid off for Athletics infielder Jacob Wilson. Wilson set a Major League Baseball record for a shortstop, playing his 111th consecutive errorless game yesterday. In tennis, the last Canadian standing in singles action at the National Bank Open is out. Leila Fernandez of Laval, Quebec dropped a 6-4, 6-4 decision to Japan's Naomi Osaka in fourth round play in Toronto. In Montreal, the defending men's singles champ Ben Shelton has advanced to the NBO quarterfinals. Shelton will next face the 13th seeded Jakub Menšík of Czechia. From the Canadian Press, I'm Karen Rebo.
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1: 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CKRM, congratulations. Well done. Well deserved. You simply are the best.
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0: From the National Newsroom of the Canadian Press, I'm Karen Rebo. One of the most destructive wildfires raging in British Columbia appears to have claimed at least one life off Western Okanagan Lake. Police are reporting an 80-year-old woman died as a result of the Bald Range fire that has forced thousands from their homes.
1: Penticton RCMP say the woman was attempting to escape at the time. In a statement, Mounties added that the resident of Meadow Valley, northwest of Summerlin, had been trying to evacuate with a family member when she died suddenly due to the fire. The death was reported early Saturday morning by a witness who is also evacuating. The BC Coroner's Service is investigating the nature of the woman's death. Don Mitchell, The Canadian Press.
0: The woman who died was among more than 20,000 people forced to evacuate their homes Friday night after the blaze erupted hours earlier and raced toward the communities of Summerland and Peachland. Dozens of people had to be rescued by aircraft. Fire officials so far report structures have been lost in Summerland and in the tiny community of Folder. Summerland's mayor, Doug Holmes, says he hasn't returned to the community yet after evacuation.
2: The fire is still burning. It's still out of control. All the efforts are putting to get that fire under control before we can start thinking about letting people back. And the first people we'll go back will probably be, say, farmers who are worried about their livestock.
0: The fire exploded in size to more than 100 square kilometers by Saturday afternoon, and the BC Wildfire Service said it had grown to 136 square kilometers yesterday. Unifor is set to begin contract negotiations with General Motors today. The union is negotiating for more than 4,600 union members who work at Ontario GM facilities, including the Oshawa Assembly Plant, the CAMI facility in Ingersoll, as well as operations in St. Catharines and Woodstock. It was earlier last month that thousands of other Unifor members approved a new 3-year contract with Ford that included 3% annual pay increases. The union said GM would be next to head to the bargaining table today in Toronto, and it hopes to replicate any gains with Ford in talks with GM and also with Stellantis. Organizers with Fierté Montréal beefed up security at this weekend's parade in light of last month's deadly attack at Berlin Pride, but spirits were high as thousands marched to blasting music. Genevieve Gagnon came to watch the Montreal Pride Parade yesterday with her daughter, Florence, who came out as pansexual when she was 18. Gagnon says it's important to be there.
3: With everything that's going on around the world right now, all the LGBTQ rights and women's rights are going back. So we have to be there to make sure that nobody loses their rights.
0: A second march, Wild Pride, was held by leftist LGBTQ plus groups. This is the Canadian Press. In sports, the Toronto Blue Jays will open a 7-game homestand tonight. They'll start with a 4-game series against the Boston Red Sox and then a 3-game set against the Yankees. The Jays ended their road trip yesterday with a 12th inning 7-6 loss to the Philadelphia Phillies. The Blue Jays left Philadelphia having won 2 of their 3 matchups. All that work on the Little League fields has paid off for Athletics infielder Jacob Wilson. Wilson set a Major League Baseball record for a shortstop, playing his 111th consecutive errorless game yesterday. In tennis, the last Canadian standing in singles action at the National Bank Open is out. Leila Fernandez of Laval, Quebec dropped a 6-4, 6-4 decision to Japan's Naomi Osaka in fourth-round play in Toronto. In Montreal, the defending men's singles champ Ben Shelton has advanced to the NBO quarterfinals. Shelton will next face the 13th-seeded Jakub Menšík of Czechia. From the Canadian Press, I'm Karen Rebo.
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0: This is Saskatchewan recording artist Chris Henderson, and I want to wish my friends at CKRM a huge congratulations on their 100th birthday. CKRM has always been very supportive of my career, starting right at the beginning when I won the Big Country Talent Search back in 2006. They've been in my corner ever since. Happy birthday, my friends.
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0: I bet you they have something to bale your cotton with as well. Good morning, everybody. It is 5:31. I'm Gloria Evans. Cody's on holidays. It is a revolving door around here of people getting some summertime in on their schedule. Much needed, much required. A little bit of a break never hurt anybody. And, of course, August is going to be, well, not quite as busy as July. But, boy, we got a lot of things going. Today, we are going to get another person qualified for Pick the Score. The Riders are going to be going to Hamilton, and they're not going to be playing at Mosaic Stadium for a little while. They'll be back August 29th. So a little bit of a break from going to a game, unless you're planning on traveling, which might work into your holidays nicely. Anyway, we also have an announcement to make, and I think our farm friends probably have an inkling what it's all about. And we're going to, just to backtrack, we're going to announce who the winner of the $200 gift card for Sastel is. If you were at the football game on Friday, it started out kind of slow for the Riders, but they came out swinging eventually and were winners. We'll take a look at the weather forecast. How about we do it right now?
2: CKRM Saskatchewan weather.
0: So for today, it's going to be a little bit below what we would normally see at this time of the year, but you know what? That's maybe okay. We had a little bit of a rain shower yesterday, which was quite refreshing. Sunshine today, 23 degrees. The winds from the north-northeast at 10 to 20. Partly cloudy tonight and lows of 10. So highs of 23, lows of 10. Tomorrow, 22. Wednesday, we're looking for some showers or maybe even a thunderstorm and 20 degrees. On Thursday, partly sunny, 21 and 18 on Friday. Looking around the province, for once, there are no heat warnings, and it doesn't seem like we're getting any of the smoke. Assiniboia, 8, 11 in Swift Current, Saskatoon, 10, 9 in Yorkton, Broadview, 6. In Estevan, 10, it's 6 degrees in Weyburn, and Moose Jaw has fog in 6. In Regina, a chilly 6 degrees, south winds at 3, the humidity at 99%.

0: Josh Grayson on 620 CKRM and Nothing to Lose. It is 5:39 and good morning. Welcome to a full week of work after a holiday weekend. I've lost track. I know we're into the second weekend. It's August 10th or second week of August. Kids getting ready to get back to school. And the web poll from over the weekend, how do you do the majority of your banking? Now, I have an interesting holiday story about banking, and sometimes it's a good thing to put that bank card on your phone if you leave your bank card somewhere else. So our choices were in person, on your computer, or on your smartphone. And the majority of the people that took the vote were in person. So we're kind of old school here, followed by on your computer, and the latter was on your smartphone. I do a combination of two things. I like going in, all of them, actually. There should have been one, all of the above. Anyway, thanks for taking your vote. Now, there has been a lot of talk about something that's very important. We know that the forest fire situation is a nasty one, but there are other fires that are happening on a regular basis, and they seem to be coming from the use of lithium ion batteries. So today's poll, are you aware of the dangers of the lithium ion batteries? Overheating, fire, explosions, they're most easily damaged than any other batteries. They become hazardous in certain conditions. And these are in toys, power tools, baby monitors, personal electronics like tablets, laptops, cell phones, smartwatches, e-mobility units like your e-scooter, e-bikes, and mobility aids, as well as vaping products. So take our web poll. It's brought to you by Action Roofing, proudly serving Regina and Saskatchewan for 46 years. 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

0: 620 CKR Ram, and good morning, everybody. Get up and get moving if that's the thing that you have to do, or perhaps you're somebody that is just getting home from work. Today, August 10th, is Lion Day. It's also Lazy Day, S'mores Day, and don't forget, Blizzard Treats are going to be coming up later on this week. It's also International Biodiesel Day. Today, in 1535, Jacques Cartier entered a sheltered bay that would become the Gulf of St. Lawrence and the St. Lawrence River. 1876, Alexander Graham Bell makes his first long-distance telephone call from Brantford to Bell Homestead near Paris, Ontario. And in 1953, Louis Saint Laurent wins the 22nd general election in Canada. Liberals captured 171 seats to George Drew's 51. Let's just dial it back a little bit for our own Saskatchewan history here. In 1928, Prince Albert National Park officially opens in where else but just north of Prince Albert. And the Phillies and Montreal Expos play a doubleheader that ends at 3:23 a.m. in Philadelphia. That was 1977. And they say that that game last night against the Phillies was excruciating for the Jays. Try that one. 1974, Back Home Again by John Denver was number one on the album charts in the U.S. Birthdays today. Kylie Jenner is 29. Mama June is 47. Angie Harmon, 54. Actor Antonio Banderas is 66. And that's a look at what's going on in the world of what happened on August the 10th. Maybe something new will happen today. What do you think?
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0: All right. Good morning, everybody. Sunshine today and a high of 22. Currently, we're looking at 6 degrees. So it's kind of chilly out there this morning. High humidity at 99%. This is Blake Shelton and Austin. She

0: Good morning, Saskatchewan. It's 6 o'clock. From the Saskatoon Newsroom, I'm Corey Atkinson with your 620 CKRM News. Concerns are being raised after a homeless encampment returned to Pepsi Park in Regina, with advocates and politicians pointing to a lack of affordable housing. Community organizer Mandela Mathembu says the campsite reflects a broader problem, noting people are living outdoors in neighborhoods across the city. He says volunteers continue providing food and support, but questions why governments aren't doing more. Regina Anti-Poverty Ministry spokesperson Peter Gilmer says more affordable housing is needed, arguing that current market rents are out of reach for many residents today. A proposed property tax subclass for standalone parking lots in downtown Regina is not being recommended by area stakeholders. City consultations found the lots are not being redeveloped mainly because of construction costs and market conditions. Regina has 142 standalone surface parking lots in the city center, with 95 intended for specific users such as employees, customers, or tenants. Some stakeholders suggested incentives instead of a new tax. The city's report is expected before council on October 7th. A number of crop hail claims declined during the second half of July, but the early numbers were very substantial. CEO of the Saskatchewan Municipal Hail Insurance, Rodney Shetler, says a significant percentage of crop hail claims this year were filed in a single week in early July.
1: From the period of July 3rd to the 10th, we had claims on 1 million acres. And if you look at the last five-year average, the biggest year was in 23 with 250,000. So that's a million acres. That's half a year's work for us in 7 days, July 3rd to 10th. So it was massive.
0: He considers the number of claims between July 11th to present day as average to below average. A group representing First Nations across BC is calling on Ottawa and Alberta to halt the proposed West Coast pipeline, warning the project could worsen climate change and disasters.
2: In a letter to Prime Minister Mark Carney and Alberta Premier Danielle Smith, the Union of BC Indian Chiefs says First Nations have not been meaningfully consulted on a proposed West Coast oil pipeline. The group says key decisions have already been made and warns expanding fossil fuel production will worsen climate change. The proposed 1,250-kilometer pipeline would carry up to 1 million barrels of crude oil per day from Alberta to a port near Delta, BC for export. Now, Ottawa is considering designating the project as being in the national interest, which could speed up its approval process. David Augustine, The Canadian Press.
0: And Saskatoon's fire department says it rescued a person who was trapped waist-deep in mud Sunday afternoon. The department responded to the city's southwestern end and found a person stuck in the mud and hollering for help. First responders used a ladder and multiple pieces of equipment to free the person. The department says the person was pulled out of the slough and taken to hospital, but the nature of the person's injuries was unclear. That's your 620 CKRM News. Read more stories from around your community and around the province at sasktoday.ca and 620ckrm.com.
3: Good morning, I'm Dave Thomas. The 6 and 2 Saskatchewan Rough Riders will put their work in the film room today as they begin preparing for Saturday's game in Hamilton. The Riders topped Ottawa 42-20 on Friday night at Mosaic Stadium, a game in which quarterback Trevor Harris became the 12th pivot in league history to throw for 40,000 yards.
4: To be able to do that on a professional level is something that just blows my mind. But I just try and stay focused on the small things, and I'm really thankful that I get to be the quarterback of this organization. I never, ever, ever take it for granted, and so I'm really thankful that I get to do this and to join the 40K clubs. Pretty cool. I think it just means maybe I'm getting a little older, though.
3: Hear more from the Riders on the Coaches Show coming up at 4 this afternoon on the Sports Cage. More football in a moment. First to the Diamonds, where there will be a new WCBL champion this season. The Saskatoon Berries eliminated the defending champion Regina Red Sox 5-3 in the third and deciding game of their series last night. Berries outfielder Ethan Murdoch saved the day for Saskatoon with a diving catch in right field in the sixth inning to rob the Red Sox of a bases-loaded extra base hit. The Berries will now take on Moose Jaw, the division final, a series that opens in the friendly city tomorrow night. Back to football, where week one of the Prairie Football Conference season opened this weekend. The defending champion Saskatoon Hilltops opened the campaign with a 38-13 win in Winnipeg. Running back Corbin Ebbin had a solid game on the ground for Saskatoon, racking up 12 carries for 122 yards and a pair of majors. Meanwhile, the Regina Thunder were all over the Edmonton Wildcats, scoring a 56-1 win. Tanner Donovan led the offense with 7 catches for 69 yards and a pair of touchdown receptions interceptions from first-year starting quarterback Jaden Zelyonka. Peter Borsch led Regina's ground attack with 14 carries for 152 yards. And to the majors, where Kyle Schwarber hit a pair of home runs, Derek Hill hit a bases-loaded single in the 12th inning, and the Philadelphia Phillies squeezed past the visiting Toronto Blue Jays 7-6 to avoid a three-game sweep. And that's your sports. 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
5: Precision weather for today, some sunshine, 23 degrees, 10 tonight. For tomorrow, 22 isolated showers, Tuesday night, 9. 20 on Wednesday, we could see some showers or a thunderstorm. And on Thursday, 21, 18 on Friday. So average for this time of the year would be a high of 26. Right now, Assiniboia, 9, 11 in Swift Current, Saskatoon, 9, it's 9 in Yorkton, 6 in Broadview, 10 degrees in Estevan and Weyburn, 5. It's also 5 and foggy in Moose Jaw, and Regina reporting 6.
6: Good morning, Saskatchewan.
5: You betcha. Good morning, everybody. And if you're going, hey, it's Gloria. Yeah, Cody is off on holidays. It's that time of the year, right? Everybody taking some time to recharge for the fall. Oh, country music news. Well, look at this. We have new music from a Saskatchewan artist from the Weyburn area. Victoria Island also has a Rolling Stone cover country artist. And unfortunate news from the world of country music. A man that you might not know passed away, but he left a legacy. And

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0: Her newest album, Little Miss Twain, doing some pretty good business. That's from a while back from the album Up, I'm Gonna Get You Good. Good morning, everybody. It is 6:14. I'm Gloria, and sunrise this morning at 5:39. It'll set at 8:28. Can you believe that? Those days getting definitely shorter. Country music news. Tennille Arts has released new music. The single The Right Drugs was written by Allison Del Cruz and Alex Klein, the same trio who made history as the first all-female cast to write, produce, and perform a number one country single with Somebody Like That. Tennille's going to be performing September 19th in Saskatoon during the CCMA Awards. Victoria Island's country sensation Cameron Whitcomb is going to be on the cover of Rolling Stone magazine. In the story, he talks about working at McDonald's, in a mall, in retail, having a motorcycle job at a BC Harley-Davidson dealership, the pipeline work, all before hitting American Idol. So it should be quite an interesting story, and proving that he's got what it takes with big tour, amazing fan base, and everything else. And respected pedal steel guitarist, producer, engineer, and mixer Tommy Dedamore died on Wednesday at the age of 70. He was known as a member of the Mo Bandy Band, and recently Dedamore was honored by the Cowtown Society of Western Music for the Heroes of Western Swing, and that was awarded in Texas. So that's a look at country music news for this Monday, August the 10th.
1: A gorgeous crown jewel of prairie wilderness was born nearly a century ago. I'm Stephen Wilson, and this is 100 Years of CKRM. In August 1928, Prime Minister William Lyon Mackenzie King officially opened the spectacular Prince Albert National Park. King loved the beautiful area so much, he even kept a personal log cabin at Kingsmere Lake. The park quickly became a safe sanctuary for tourists and wildlife alike, drawing thousands of visitors to the boreal forest every single summer season. But the park's creation came at a painful cost. The federal government pushed indigenous communities, including the Montreal Lake Cree Nation, completely off their traditional hunting grounds to clear the way for the park. Today, the park stands as a complex symbol of pristine natural beauty and the historic displacement of the region's very first peoples. Read more at sasktoday.ca and 620ckrm.com. With 100 years of CKRM, I'm Stephen Wilson.
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0: 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We are looking for cooler temperatures. Average would be a high of 26, today 23. The winds from the north-northeast 10 to 20, 10 tonight, partly cloudy. Tomorrow we could see some isolated showers in 22. Wednesday, again, showers or a storm brewing, 20 degrees, 21 on Thursday and Friday. Showers likely in only 18. Assiniboia, 9, 10 in Swift Current. Saskatoon and Yorkton are 9, 6 in Broadview, 10 in Estevan. Weyburn, 5 in Moose Jaw at 6 in fog. Here in Regina, south winds at 3, 6 degrees. The humidity at 99%.

0: that's right. Chattahoochee 622. A lot of people will be enjoying the time out fishing or on the lake, water skiing. This morning is going to be a little chilly for any of that. Lots of road construction going on with some new projects that'll be getting going. Some that are going to last a very long time. Princess Street, 3rd to 4th Avenue here in Regina, beginning today and until October 31st, there's a park revitalization going on in that area. And I know even down on 13th Avenue, what street is it? All I know is my hairdresser is there. And Levi isn't going to be happy about that. But they're really chewing up a lot of the streets in Regina for, you know, they need them. Some of the streets need them. I'll tell you, if you plan on going to Edmonton for a little bit of a holiday and going downtown, you best be patient because it is construction season, and we here in Regina and or Saskatoon aren't the only ones that are doing some improvements. The city of Edmonton, if you can figure it out to begin with, downtown is a wee bit of a twisted tale of where are they digging next. Coming up after 6:30, we are going to take a look at what is coming back. It's Country Cookout time.
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0: Good morning, Saskatchewan. It's 6:30. From the Sask Today Newsroom, I'm Corey Atkinson with your 620 CKRM News. The return of a homeless encampment to Regina's Pepsi Park is renewing calls for more affordable housing and stronger action from governments. Community organizer Mandela Mathembu says the situation highlights a shortage of accessible and affordable housing, leaving many people without stable places to live. He says homelessness is visible throughout the city, not just at Pepsi Park. Regina Anti-Poverty Ministry spokesperson Peter Gilmer says housing is the long-term and short-term solution, adding that rents remain too high for many people on limited incomes today. Stakeholders are raising concerns about a possible new property tax subclass for standalone surface parking lots in Regina's city center. The city found 142 such lots, with about 66% or 95 designated for specific users. Officials say redevelopment is being limited by construction costs, market conditions, and land prices. Some stakeholders believe incentives would work better than a tax. City administration has not yet made a recommendation, with a report scheduled for council on October 7th. Between July 3rd and 10th, Saskatchewan Municipal Hail Insurance saw crop hail claims on 1 million acres come to them. But CEO Rodney Shetler says since that time, July 11th to now, the number of claims has eased.
1: It has been what I would consider average to even be a bit below average. So the claim count has slowed down, and we've added another 600,000 acres to our claim count. So we're sitting at 1.6 million, and 1 million of them came in 7 days. So it was kind of unprecedented to have that much at once.
0: Shetler says adjusters are still working through the backlog of claims from early July. Porter Airlines says a flight was canceled last week after a child refused to buckle up.
2: An airline spokesman says in an email that its plane left the terminal in Victoria on Thursday and was headed to the runway for departure to Toronto. However, a young child was standing in their seat and would not secure their seatbelt. In what the airline calls an unsafe situation, the crew elected to return to the terminal and have the two passengers disembark. It added that the time needed to bridge the aircraft, deplane the duo, retrieve baggage, and submit new flight plans meant it was too late to depart since the runway closes at 12:30 a.m. Passengers had to wait for another flight later the next day. Don Mitchell, The Canadian Press.
0: And finally, a person has been rescued after becoming trapped waist-deep in mud in Saskatoon Southwest. The Saskatoon Fire Department says crews were called Sunday afternoon after the person was found stuck in a slough and yelling for help. Firefighters used a ladder and other equipment during the rescue. The person was eventually pulled from the mud and taken to a hospital. The department says it does not know the extent or nature of the person's injuries at this time. That was your 620 CKRM News. Read more stories from around your community and around the province at sasktoday.ca and 620ckrm.com.
3: Good morning, I'm Dave Thomas. There's a lot of smiles in Mosaic Stadium, where the Saskatchewan Roughriders improved to 6-2 on the season with a 42-20 win over Ottawa on Friday night. Defensive back Jonathan Edouard was all over the field and caught the secondary's first interception of the season. Filling in for the injured Roland Milligan Jr., Edouard says he's grateful for the opportunity to play.
4: It means the world to come in here and they trust me and letting me play and taking the leash off me, as they say. It means the world to play for a coach that I know and they accepting me. And I know all the guys and I love these guys. They're like my brothers, so it's a privilege.
3: The Riders will return to practice tomorrow to begin their on-field work for Saturday's game in Hamilton. To the WCBL, where the Regina Red Sox won't defend their championship. Saskatoon scored a run in the bottom of the sixth inning to break a 3-3 tie and went on to a 5-3 win in the third and deciding game of their first round series last night. Saskatoon will now take on Moose Jaw in the East Division final, a series that opens tomorrow night at Roswells Park. Back to the gridiron, where the Regina Thunder rolled to a 56-1 win in Edmonton over the Wildcats in their opening game of the Prairie Football Conference season yesterday, while in Winnipeg, the defending champion Saskatoon Hilltops scored a 38-13 win over the Rifles. Both teams back in action next Sunday. The Thunder are in Calgary to take on the Colts, while the Hilltops host the Wildcats. And in the majors, the Jays fell 6-5 in 12 innings to Philadelphia yesterday. Toronto took 2 of 3 games from the Phillies over the weekend and opened a 4-game series against Boston tonight. And that's your sports. Get the latest on your team delivered right to your phone with the Sports Cage Insider Report. 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
5: Precision weather for today, partly sunny, 23, lows tonight at 10, 22 tomorrow, and we could see some showers on Tuesday, Wednesday 20 again, showers or a thunderstorm, 21 on Thursday and Friday, showers and 18. Assiniboia 9, 10 this hour in Swift Current, Saskatoon and Yorkton 9 degrees, it's 6 in Broadview, Estevan reporting 10, 5 in Weyburn, Moose Jaw foggy and 6, Regina 6 degrees. degrees.
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7: Hi, this is Kevin Gorchinski. I was the Warner Music Canada rep for Saskatchewan from 1988 to 2001. I have many fond memories of bringing artists into the studio for interviews and new music to be played. I also got to know some of the great on-air staff like Willie Cole, Perry Nias, Wade Willie, Colin Lovequist, Gloria Evans, and of course the late, great Fred King. Congratulations on 100 years of serving Southern Saskatchewan.
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0: 620 CKR Ram. Good morning, everybody. That's Keith Whitley and Miami, Miami. At 6:43, this was sad news to hear over the weekend that Saskatchewan lost a very important individual who is an advocate for the province and, of course, the agriculture community. The passing of Todd Lewis this weekend at the age of 65. So our thoughts are going out to Todd Lewis's family, the friends that he had acquired, and business associates, as well as, of course, being a representative of Saskatchewan in the Senate. Farmer agriculture sector advocate will be missed, and I'm sure that Ryan Young will have more information and some thoughts from others on the loss of Todd Lewis.
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3: Good morning. Two large fertilizer companies reported lower than expected profits in the second quarter as farmers in various countries cut back on purchases due to higher prices. Nutrien and Mosaic cited the widespread fallout from the conflict in the Middle East and the lengthy closure of the Strait of Hormuz. This is Nutrien President and CEO Ken Seitz on a conference call with market analysts on Thursday.
4: We did see phosphate volumes down about 10%, and you can use the words demand destruction. And the reasons for that we've talked about, obviously, what's going on in the sulfur market, and I think the phosphate business in general, as phosphate producers have struggled and shutting in facilities. So, you know, And we're heading into the second half of the year, we expect we'll continue to see demand destruction as it relates to phosphate. Nitrogen volumes were down about 7% in our downstream business, owing to a few things. Obviously, year-over-year corn acres are down, and that certainly plays a role in nitrogen applications. We did have a larger fall application season in 2025, so we did see some significant volumes go down last fall, and we had a delayed start to the Western Canadian planting season, which also had an impact. And yes, we did see some demand deferral into the second half. And that's, you know, what happened to urea prices that run up and then the sort of seasonal lull as we came out of the season and growers stepping back and watching prices come down and delaying purchases. So yes, that contributed as well, albeit to a lesser extent. And, you know, potash was pretty much as expected. We saw 1% growth in potash, and that's owing to, you know, probably being the most affordable of the three crop nutrients.
3: Seitz took a quick look at the upcoming quarter.
4: The crop is advancing well, which could lead to an open application season, so that we continue to expect good volumes this fall on the year. You know, could we be down a little bit on volumes? Yes, but we expect a higher gross margin per ton on crop nutrients, again in the second half, that will offset those lower volumes. More broadly, for our downstream business, for our retail business, you know, if you're talking about a tale of two halves, your proprietary performed very well in the first half. Crop chemistry, as expected, Australia is performing well.
3: That is Nutrien President and CEO Ken Seitz in the second quarter conference call with market analysts on Thursday. The Saskatoon-based company reported lower-than-expected second-quarter profits. And that's the Morning Farm Show. I'm Ryan Young. Have a nice day.
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0: Bamford at 6:51 and disappearing taillights. There she goes. Bye-bye. All right. Today is the day we are starting to talk about the fall 620 CKR Ram Country Cookout. Ah, the dinner bell is going to start ringing, not this week, but August 17th. That's when we'll start registering you. And the first cookout is September 1st. Now, I know that a lot of crops are looking pretty good, and I hope that you're satisfied with what you've got cooking in your fields, because it has been one heck of a roller coaster of weather. And we don't just come out there and go, hey, the crop's looking good, or, you know, how are you doing? How did you make out with all the wind, the rain, no rain, whatever? We really appreciate hearing the stories. We bring friends with us, and food and music and you name it. It's all part of the package, but all you have to do is qualify. So keep that in mind. We have great sponsors this year again for our fall run: McBids, Sask Milk, Young's Equipment, Smart Investing Solutions, Brian Gawley. He's with us during the spring and the fall country cookouts. Louis Dreyfus Canola Crush in Yorkton, Cowtown, as well as Municipal Hail Insurance and Prairie 6-Inch Eavesdrop. I know Daniel's very busy these days. And you know what? Sometimes we see all of our sponsors, but you know this, they are all right behind you as far as your harvest. So we will be qualifying people coming up next week, but we want you to put your thinking cap on when we can come out to your place.
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0: 6:56. Good morning, everybody. 7 degrees right now. Some fog. Humidity at 99% on our way to 21.

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1: Good morning, Saskatchewan. It's 7 o'clock. From the Sask Today Newsroom, I'm Corey Atkinson with your 620 CKRM News. A growing homeless encampment at Regina's Pepsi Park is drawing attention to concerns about housing availability in Saskatchewan. Community advocates say the situation reflects a lack of affordable housing and support for people experiencing homelessness. Community organizer Mandla Mathembu says many residents are living without stable housing and that volunteers are stepping in to help. NDP leader Carla Beck agrees more housing is needed, saying unused Saskatchewan Housing Authority units should be renovated. Beck says governments must do more to ensure people have safe housing, especially before winter arrives. Regina City officials say a proposed tax on standalone downtown parking lots may not be the best way to encourage redevelopment. Stakeholder feedback found the lots face challenges, including high construction costs and weak land economics. The city counted 142 standalone surface parking lots, including 95 used by nearby employees, customers, businesses, or residents. Some stakeholders suggested expanding incentives instead. Administration is still reviewing options and is expected to present its findings to Regina City Council on October 7th. A 27-year-old man is dead after a car crash in Saskatoon's southeast end. Saskatoon police said early Sunday that they were at the scene of a serious single-vehicle collision near Highway 16 and Boychuk Drive. A Saskatoon man driving a pickup truck died in the crash. Police say the man's family has been notified about his death. Saskatchewan Municipal Hail Insurance were slammed with crop hail claims in early July following severe weather. CEO Rodney Shetler says adjusters are working through the backlog.
2: Most of our claims up till July 5th, they'll probably be done in the next day or two. And then any of the claimants with the 8th and 10th, which was another big day, they'll probably be another week towards probably the end of next week when everything should be caught up.
1: He's hoping the current trend of lower crop hail claims continues as crops are most vulnerable right now before harvest. Lawyers and advocacy groups are raising concerns about proposed federal changes to Canada's Access to Information Act.
3: Critics are most concerned about the restriction on access to certain documents, which could include emails. They also oppose allowing longer processing delays based on staffing or budgets, saying some access requests already take months or even years. Advocates say Ottawa could reduce delays by proactively publishing more records, including scientific evidence behind decisions on issues like pesticides and GMOs. Diana Musina, The Canadian Press.
1: And a person has been rescued after becoming trapped waist-deep in mud in Saskatoon Southwest. The Saskatoon Fire Department says crews were called early Sunday afternoon after the person was found stuck in a slough and yelling for help. Firefighters used a ladder and other equipment during the rescue. The person was eventually pulled from the mud and taken to hospital. The department says it does not know the extent or nature of the person's injuries at this time. That was your 620 CKRM News. Read more stories from around your community and around the province at sasktoday.ca and 620ckrm.com.
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5: Good morning, I'm Dave Thomas. Friday night was a special one for the Saskatchewan Roughriders. They improved to 6-2 with a 42-20 win over Ottawa. Trevor Harris threw for 401 yards in the win, becoming the 12th quarterback in league history to hit the 40,000-yard passing mark. Additionally, receiver Keyshawn Johnson caught 11 passes for 133 yards and a touchdown. Harris, happy to have him on his side.
6: We are making the plays to give this team momentum and belief, and that's who Keyshawn is. He's an elite receiver in this league, and I know he'd probably just tell you that he's thinking about the two that he dropped today, but we're always going to go right back to that guy. He's elite.
5: Don't miss the latest from the Riders on the Coaches Show coming up at 4 this afternoon on the Sports Cage. Elsewhere in the CFL, the Winnipeg Blue Bombers return from their bye week, and quarterback Zach Collaros, who's been sidelined since July 5th, was back at practice and taking first-team reps yesterday. Winnipeg hosts Ottawa on Friday. More football in a moment. First to the Diamonds, where there will be a new WCBL champion this season. The Saskatoon Berries eliminated the defending champion Regina Red Sox 5-3 in the third and deciding game of their series last night. Berries outfielder Ethan Murdoch saved the day for Saskatoon with a diving catch in right field in the sixth inning to rob the Red Sox of a bases-loaded extra base hit. The Berries will now take on Moose Jaw in the division final, a series that opens in the Friendly City tomorrow night. Back to football, where week one of the Prairie Football Conference season opened this weekend. The Regina Thunder were all over the Edmonton Wildcats 56-1. Tanner Donoville led the offense with 7 catches for 69 yards and a pair of touchdown receptions from first-year starting quarterback Jaden Zelyanka. Peter Borsch led Regina's ground attack with 14 carries for 152 yards. Meantime, the defending champion Saskatoon Hilltops opened the campaign with a 38-13 win in Winnipeg. Running back Corbin Ebbin had a solid game on the ground for Saskatoon, racking up 12 carries for 122 yards and a pair of majors. And to the majors, where Kyle Schwarber hit a pair of home runs, Derek Hill hit a bases-loaded single in the 12th inning, and the Philadelphia Phillies squeezed past the visiting Toronto Blue Jays 7-6 on Sunday to avoid a 3-game sweep. And that's your sports. Don't miss the latest on your team. 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
0: Today we're looking for a sunny sky, 23 degrees, a bit breezy, and partly cloudy tonight, lows of 10. For tomorrow, 22 degrees, and we could see some showers. Wednesday, 20, again, some showers, and 21 on Thursday. Taking a look around the province, temperatures still on the chilly side and some fog out there. Assiniboia is 9, 10 in Swift Current, Saskatoon 9, 11 in Yorkton, Broadview 9, 10 degrees in Estevan, Weyburn is 8. Moose Jaw 7, and here in Regina, a light wind, it's 6 degrees.
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0: How was your weekend? Man, they are busy. Another busy one is coming up all over the place, including the Chickachas Rodeo out in Whitewood. And if you've got an abundance of vegetables, there was a record that was set in Surrey, BC. We'll tell you a little bit about that. And we might just tell you who won the Pick the Score and is $200 to the better, thanks to Sasktel and their prediction.

0: 620 CKRM and Countryfied Soul. It's Emerson Drive. It's 716, and the Saskatchewan Rough Riders have been on, I don't know, what's like living on the edge, right? At least for fans. I went up to Edmonton to watch the Riders play, and yes, it was quite the experience between walking what felt like about 6 kilometers to the game from my parking spot to sitting with some pretty wild and crazy fans. That was a riot. We were right behind the Rider bench. And then, of course, the weather. Like, Edmonton weather lately has been just a wacky nightmare. The city of Edmonton driving around it is crazy as well. I've got Dwayne Gulka on the phone line with me. And, Dwayne, you played Pick the Score for this game we had this weekend. But first and foremost, have you been up to Edmonton lately?
1: No, I haven't been up to Edmonton for several years now. I know one of the main drives is Gretzky Way or something, but I don't do a lot of traveling in Edmonton.
0: Yeah, well, that's the way I got up to a parking spot that was way over almost by the old barn there, which I think they're gonna tear down one of these days. But great city to go to for football, although that stadium being as huge as it is, you know, you're not quite as close as you are at Mosaic Stadium. Now, you picked the Riders to win over Ottawa. Do you remember what your score was, Dwayne?
1: Yeah, 36-24.
0: The Riders got 42-20, so that just happens to mean that you were closest to the actual score, and we have a $200 Sastel gift card for you.
1: Holy smokes, well, that's good. Thank you.
0: Yeah, well, you know, if you're making long-distance calls or you need a new phone, that might not be of such a bad deal, or you got to pay off a phone bill. What's up with you these days? Are you sitting back and enjoying the Rider season?
1: Yes, actually, this was our first game that we went to. I don't mind watching it on TV and stuff, but the Rider experience, taking the bus from the university and stuff, and it was a very enjoyable process. So, and the game, I was starting to sweat a bit in the first quarter, but they put it all together and came through. So it was good.
0: You and everybody else, Dwayne, that's for sure.
1: Yeah.
0: All right. Well, congratulations on the win and the Rider win. And you can stop by and pick up your gift card anytime.
1: Well, thank you. Have a good day.
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All right, let's take a look at the weather forecast here for a minute. I've been chatting with Dwayne about downtown areas and how great Regina's looking. 23 degrees today, partly sunny, cloudy tonight, lows of 10. And for tomorrow, 22 degrees with isolated showers. Wednesday, we could see highs of 22. All right, now let's take a look at what's happening around the province as temperatures start to warm up a little bit. Saskatoon 9, 11 in Swift Current and Saskatoon, as well as Yorkton 9 in Broadview, 12 in Estevan, Weyburn 8, Moose Jaw 7 in Fog, and here in Regina, it's 7.

0: ya.
1: See you later. That's Aaron Tippin and Kiss This. I don't know if you saw on TikTok. I try to channel my inner Ethel Merman and do a little bit of Ethel Merman sings the best of Aaron Tippin. Again, that's on TikTok. We're going to be talking to somebody who knows how things tick, and that's Aaron at McBids in just a moment.
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1: 620 CKRM 726, and I've got Aaron from McBids on the phone line with me. Aaron, it's been a little while. I was just talking to a winner here who we have a person in common named Eric. Good grief.
2: It's been a while, but not that long.
1: What's going on at McBids these days, Aaron?
2: Well, we got all kinds of stuff happening this week. 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
1: And yes, more. 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
2: Oh, there's more. 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
1: Okay, now how do people find out a little bit more about doing the bidding and where everything is at if they're a first-time McBid person?
2: Well, it's pretty easy. If you log on to our site, mcbids.ca, you can follow the tabs and get yourself registered and start bidding. 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
1: Good morning, Saskatchewan. It's 7:30. From the Sask Today Newsroom, I'm Corey Atkinson with your 620 CKRM News. Concerns are being raised after a homeless encampment returned to Pepsi Park in Regina, with advocates and politicians pointing to a lack of affordable housing. Community organizer Mandela Mathembu says the campsite reflects a broader problem, noting people are living outdoors in neighborhoods across the city. He says volunteers continue providing food and support, but questions why governments aren't doing more. Regina Anti-Poverty Ministry spokesperson Peter Gilmer says more affordable housing is needed, arguing that current market rents are out of reach for many residents today. A proposed property tax subclass for standalone parking lots in downtown Regina is not being recommended by area stakeholders. City consultations found the lots are not being redeveloped mainly because of construction costs and market conditions. Regina has 142 standalone surface parking lots in the city center, with 95 intended for specific users such as employees, customers, or tenants. Some stakeholders suggested incentives instead of a new tax. The city's report is expected before council on October 7th. A number of crop hail claims declined during the second half of July, but the early numbers were very substantial. CEO of the Saskatchewan Municipal Hail Insurance, Rodney Shetler, says a significant percentage of crop hail claims this year were filed in a single week in early July.
2: From the period of July 3rd to the 10th, we had claims on 1 million acres. And if you look at the last five-year average, the biggest year was in 23 with 250,000. So that's a million acres. That's half a year's work for us in 7 days, July 3rd to 10th. So it was massive.
1: He considers the number of claims between July 11th to present day as average to below average. A group representing First Nations across BC is calling on Ottawa and Alberta to halt the proposed West Coast pipeline, warning the project could worsen climate change and disasters.
3: In a letter to Prime Minister Mark Carney and Alberta Premier Danielle Smith, the Union of BC Indian Chiefs says First Nations have not been meaningfully consulted on a proposed West Coast oil pipeline. The group says key decisions have already been made and warns expanding fossil fuel production will worsen climate change. The proposed 1,250-kilometer pipeline would carry up to 1 million barrels of crude oil per day from Alberta to a port near Delta, BC for export. Now, Ottawa is considering designating the project as being in the national interest, which could speed up its approval process. David Augustine, The Canadian Press.
1: And Saskatoon's fire department says it rescued a person who was trapped waist-deep in mud Sunday afternoon. The department responded to the city's southwestern end and found a person stuck in the mud and hollering for help. First responders used a ladder and multiple pieces of equipment to free the person. The department says the person was pulled out of the slough and taken to hospital, but the nature of the person's injuries was unclear. That's your 620 CKRM News. Read more stories from around your community and around the province at sasktoday.ca and 620ckrm.com.
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8: Good morning, I'm Dave Thomas. There's a lot of smiles at Mosaic Stadium, where the Saskatchewan Roughriders improved to 6-2 on the season with a 42-20 win over Ottawa on Friday night. Defensive back Jonathan Edouard was all over the field and caught the secondary's first interception of the season. Filling in for the injured Roland Milligan Jr., Edouard says he's grateful for the opportunity to play.
9: Oh, it means the world to come in here and they trust me and let me play and taking the leash off me, as they say. It means the world to play for a coach that I know and they accepting me. And I know all the guys and I love these guys are like my brothers, so it's a privilege.
8: The Riders will return to practice tomorrow to begin their on-field work for Saturday's game in Hamilton. To the WCBL, where the Regina Red Sox won't defend their championship. Saskatoon scored a run in the bottom of the sixth inning to break a 3-3 tie and went on to a 5-3 win in the third and deciding game of their first-round series last night. Saskatoon will now take on Moose Jaw in the East Division final, a series that opens tomorrow night at Roswells Park. Back to the gridiron, where the Regina Thunder rolled to a 56-1 win in Edmonton over the Wildcats in their opening game of the Prairie Football Conference season yesterday. yesterday, while in Winnipeg, the defending champion Saskatoon Hilltops scored a 38-13 win over the Rifles. Both teams back in action next Sunday. The Thunder are in Calgary to take on the Colts, while the Hilltops host the Wildcats. And in the majors, the Jays fell 6-5 in 12 innings to Philadelphia yesterday. Toronto took 2 of 3 games from the Phillies over the weekend and open a 4-game series against Boston tonight. And that's your sports. Get the latest on your team delivered right to your phone with the Sports Cage Insider Report. 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
10: Partly sunny today with a high of 23, 10 tonight, and tomorrow there could be some isolated showers. We could actually see that overnight too. Tuesday, a high of 22, Wednesday 20, again some showers expected, 21 on Thursday. Currently Assiniboia 9, 11 in Swift Current, Saskatoon and Yorkton, 9 degrees in Broadview, 12 in Estevan, Weyburn is 8, Moose Jaw 7, and here in Regina, no reported winds, 7 degrees, humidity at 99%.
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0: Tape A, Denim on Denim, 620 CKR Rem. Good morning. It is Monday, August the 10th. Kids are counting down till they get back to school, or maybe that first year of university or post-secondary. And some kids, if they've never been on their own, do you worry about how they're going to be eating? Are they going to be spending too much money on, ordering out, that sort of thing? Well, as somebody who likes to stop at Medicine Hat and go into the market gardens there, or trip out to Craven or wherever there might be one, never afraid to take a look at some vegetable that's a little misshapen. Sometimes they don't sell them in grocery stores. There was a big push a couple years ago just to keep the prices down that ugly vegetables or fruit was a thing. Here's kind of a very cool thing that happened with the Ugly Potato Day that is presented by the Odd Bunch. This happened out in Surrey, BC. They set a record for the largest donation of fruits and vegetables in 24 hours, and they gave away 543,501 pounds of produce. Motivational speaker Tony Robbins was on hand as the numbers were verified by the Guinness Book of Records. In 2022, 12 people came to the family farm in South Surrey, BC, to pick up ugly produce. The event has now grown where there were 30,000 people that attended the larger Cloverdale Agriplex in Surrey to pick up their vegetables and fruit. 25 local farms donated the produce, 70% coming from those local producers. Other fruit and veg to round up the numbers came from Arizona. So I don't know if they'll be, maybe they'll do it again next year and see if they can, outshine themselves, I guess. But that's a lot of people that took home the produce that maybe just didn't look too glamorous to be in the grocery store.
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4: Friday was a milestone night for Saskatchewan Roughriders quarterback Trevor Harris. Harris became the 12th quarterback in CFL history to surpass the 40,000-yard passing threshold early in the first half in their win over Ottawa. Harris was proud but modest about the accomplishment.
5: To be able to do that on a professional level is something that just blows my mind, but I just try and stay focused on the small things, and I'm really thankful that I get to be the quarterback of this organization. I never, ever, ever take it for granted, and so I'm really thankful that I get to do this and to join the 40K clubs. Pretty cool. I think it just means maybe I'm getting a little older, though.
4: His opposing quarterback, Jake Mayer, was Harris's backup last year, and he admits that while he was only in green and white for a season, Harris has left an impact on his career.
6: Yeah, Trevor is the ultimate preparation guy. Just has a really nice routine that he was gracious enough to pass on to me. There's a lot of things that I took away from my time with him. And then, honestly, I think the biggest thing that stands out the most, not just with Trevor, but with that whole quarterback room, is just how close we all became. We're still close today. We're still really, really good friends. So it'll be nice to see all those guys again and be able to compete against them. But yeah, when it comes to Trevor, man, it's just about how well he prepares. And he's somebody that I looked up to while I was here.
4: And that camaraderie has continued, even though Mayer left for Ottawa in the offseason.
6: We'll stay in touch, not just during the season, but throughout the offseason. I mean, we're pretty close.
4: And that's Between the Lines for Shepherd Realty in Regina, specializing in farm and ranch real estate in Saskatchewan. 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

0: 620 CKRM dynamic duo, Brooks and Dunn at Neon Moon. I was looking through some old pictures and found from way back, I was working in Alberta, Red Deer, and went to see Brooks and Dunn, Dwight Yoakam. Dwight's still wearing that same fringe jacket, by the way, and Gary Allen, and it was like this circus type of event. They had stilt walkers and all kinds of things, and that was at the old Edmonton Coliseum or whatever it was called. You know, with places changing their names because of sponsorship and that, you sometimes forget what they're actually called. I did not go to see the new in air quotes, Saddle Dome, because that's getting close to them being finished. I would think it will be another number of months. But anyway, yeah, so many changes. When you go traveling, and if you haven't been to a place in a while, and there are things that popped up, and you thought, I didn't think that that was there the last time I was. But that's the fun about making your way across the country. And if you don't want to travel too far, well, we've got lots of events that are taking place this upcoming weekend. And here to plan your day timer is moi. Coming up on Sunday, the Bell Barn Horse Fair is taking place from noon until 4. That's just a mile north of Indian Head on Highway 56. Now, there is all kinds of cool things happening in and around Indian Head on a good day, but when you've got this event, it's even better. National celebrity Betty the Sheepdog is going to be in attendance, demonstrating her sheep herding skills. She wrote this and sent it to us and said, you have to make sure that people know I'm going to be there. So Betty the Sheepdog, arf! Heavy horse pull, blacksmith, Canadian champion farrier, food trucks, vendors. There's going to be kids activities like wagon rides and mini horses, petting zoo, which is always kind of fun to watch, and so much more. Admission is $12 for adults and $2 for kids 15 and under. And if you want more information about some of the events or any of the events that are happening, maybe you've got one coming up, just go to our webpage, because all the details can be found there at 620ckrm.com.
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1: Good morning, Saskatchewan. It's 8 o'clock. From the Sask Today newsroom, I'm Corey Atkinson with your 620 CKRM News. The return of a homeless encampment to Regina's Pepsi Park is renewing calls for more affordable housing and stronger action from governments. Community organizer Mandela Mathembu says the situation highlights a shortage of accessible and affordable housing, leaving many people without stable places to live. He says homelessness is visible throughout the city, not just at Pepsi Park. Regina Anti-Poverty Ministry spokesperson Peter Gilmer says housing is the long-term and short-term solution, adding that rents remain too high for many people on limited incomes today. Stakeholders are raising concerns about a possible new property tax subclass for standalone surface parking lots in Regina's city center. The city found 142 such lots, with about 66% or 95 designated for specific users. Officials say redevelopment is being limited by construction costs, market conditions, and land prices. Some stakeholders believe incentives would work better than a tax. City administration has not yet made a recommendation, with a report scheduled for council on October 7th. Between July 3rd and 10th, Saskatchewan Municipal Hail Insurance saw crop hail claims on 1 million acres come to them. But CEO Rodney Shetler says since that time, July 11th to now, the number of claims has eased.
2: It has been what I would consider average to even be a bit below average. So the claim count has slowed down, and we've added another 600,000 acres to our claim count. So we're sitting at 1.6 million, and 1 million of them came in 7 days. So it was kind of unprecedented to have that much at once.
1: Shetler says adjusters are still working through the backlog of claims from early July. Changes are coming to the winter schedule at Regina International Airport. The airport confirmed that WestJet's direct once-a-week routes to Las Vegas will not be back this coming winter. Sask Today's John Cairns spoke to the airport to find out the reasons why.
3: It is supply and demand that is behind the move by WestJet to end the direct flights to Las Vegas. That's the word from the Regina Airport CEO, James Bogus.
4: Well, just looking at the headlines that have been coming out of Vegas around demand in general, and just even a quick internet search would show the readers that there's just a broad demand reduction. Some people point to price. There's been also even in our industry association, we used to go there a little more often for things like conferences and events. That's really pared back as well. There's still folks traveling to Vegas, just not enough to support a nonstop flight out of places like Regina or Saskatoon.
3: Bogus does say there is demand for other sun destinations, including Cancun, which is becoming more popular, and Los Cabos has been added as a direct route from WestJet this coming winter. But those shifts are coming at Vegas expense. For Sask Today, I'm John Cairns.
1: Saskatoon police say all traffic restrictions are lifted following a fatal Sunday morning crash at Highway 16 and Boychuk Drive. A 27-year-old Saskatoon man died after his westbound pickup truck crashed. Police say he was the only person inside the vehicle. Two men are currently awaiting sentencing after a Saskatoon judge found them guilty of human trafficking. A 55-year-old man and a 44-year-old man were both convicted following a 7-week trial. Court heard the pair lured a vulnerable woman from Bangladesh to Saskatchewan with the promise of work. The judge found the men isolated her in rural towns, forced her to work long hours with little to no pay, and controlled her movements. One of the men was also convicted of sexually assaulting the victim. The woman was finally rescued after two Saskatchewan Party MLAs noticed she was in danger and helped arrange her escape. Porter Airlines says a flight was canceled last week after a child refused to buckle up.
5: An airline spokesman says in an email that its plane left the terminal in Victoria on Thursday and was headed to the runway for departure to Toronto. However, a young child was standing in their seat and would not secure their seatbelt. In what the airline calls an unsafe situation, the crew elected to return to the terminal and have the two passengers disembark. It added that the time needed to bridge the aircraft, deplane the duo, retrieve baggage, and submit new flight plans meant it was too late to depart since the runway closes at 12:30 a.m. Passengers had to wait for another flight later the next day. Don Mitchell, The Canadian Press.
1: And finally, a person has been rescued after becoming trapped waist-deep in mud in Saskatoon Southwest. The Saskatoon Fire Department says crews were called Sunday afternoon after the person was found stuck in a slough and yelling for help. Firefighters used a ladder and other equipment during the rescue. The person was eventually pulled from the mud and taken to a hospital. The department says it does not know the extent or nature of the person's injuries at this time. That was your 620 CKRM News. Read more stories from around your community and around the province at sasktoday.ca and 620ckrm.com.
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8: Good morning, I'm Dave Thomas. The 6-2 Saskatchewan Rough Riders will put their work in the film room today as they begin preparing for Saturday's game in Hamilton. The Riders topped Ottawa 42-20 on Friday night at Mosaic Stadium, a game in which quarterback Trevor Harris became the 12th pivot in league history to throw for 40,000 yards.
9: To be able to do that on a professional level is something that just blows my mind. But I just try and stay focused on the small things, and I'm really thankful that I get to be the quarterback of this organization. I never, ever, ever take it for granted. And so I'm really thankful that I get to do this and to join the 40K clubs. Pretty cool. I think it just means maybe I'm getting a little older, though.
8: Hear more from the Riders on the Coaches Show coming up at 4 this afternoon on the Sports Cage. More football in a moment. First to the Diamonds, where there will be a new WCBL champion this season. The Saskatoon Berries eliminated the defending champion Regina Red Sox 5-3 in the third and deciding game of their series last night. Berries outfielder Ethan Murdoch saved the day for Saskatoon with a diving catch in right field in the sixth inning to rob the Red Sox of a bases-loaded extra base hit. The Berries will now take on Moose Jaw, the division final, a series that opens in the friendly city tomorrow night. Back to football, where week one of the Prairie Football Conference season opened this weekend. The defending champion Saskatoon Hilltops opened the campaign with a 38-13 win in Winnipeg. Running back Corbin Ebbin had a solid game on the ground for Saskatoon, racking up 12 carries for 122 yards and a pair of majors. Meanwhile, the Regina Thunder were all over the Edmonton Wildcats, scoring a 56-1 win. Tanner Donovan led the offense with 7 catches for 69 yards and a pair of touchdown receptions from first-year starting quarterback Jaden Zelionka. Peter Borsch led Regina's ground attack with 14 carries for 152 yards. And in the majors, where Kyle Schwarber hit a pair of home runs, Derek Hill hit a bases-loaded single in the 12th inning, and the Philadelphia Phillies squeezed past the visiting Toronto Blue Jays 7-6 to avoid a three-game sweep. And that's your sports. Get the latest on your team from our team with the Sports Cage Insider Report. 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
12: Good morning. The week ahead will be a touch unsettled at times. No major rain in sight. We will see some isolated to spotty shower activity. Starting tomorrow, then again Wednesday and Friday will be our best opportunities for rainfalls. A series of fronts slip across the province. And again, temperatures will remain below normal. Partly sunny, 23 today. Light north and northeast winds. Partly cloudy skies tonight. Lows near 10 degrees. A light east and northeast breeze. Tomorrow's partly sunny. sunny with a 30% chance of showers, a high of 22, light east to northeast winds, a few clouds, 9 degrees Tuesday night. It's a mix of cloud and sun with spotty showers and maybe a rumble of thunder on Wednesday with highs near 20. Partly sunny skies on Thursday at 21. Showers likely, looking forward to Friday with a high near 18 degrees. Right now, looks like we will see some clearing for the weekend. With your 620 CKRM Precision Weather Forecast, I'm meteorologist Russ Marley.
7: Hey, thanks, Russ. Right now in Assiniboia, it's 11, 14 in Swift Current. Saskatoon, 12. Yorkton, 14. 12 degrees in Broadview, 15 in Estevan. Weyburn, 13. In Moose Jaw, 11 degrees, no reported wind. And here in Regina, a light breeze from the west-southwest at 4. It's 10.
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7: Ah, yes, those beautiful days. Are they starting to wane just a little bit? We've got cooler temperatures. Kids thinking about getting back to school. And, well, we're just thinking about football. We have a chance for you to play Pick the Score sometime this hour. And you know what? If you're thinking about getting energy panels, hey, we can look after you in that department. There's nothing that we can't do here at 620 CKRM. And also, we'll be talking about an abundance of vegetables in your neighborhood.

0: 620 CKR Rem. He's still my guy, even though I gave up my Premier membership for Eric Church. Man, that stuff gets expensive with the Canadian dollar. Fruits and vegetables are the exact same way. And I know that when it comes to buying those things, you want them to look really good if you're the producer and you're putting them out there, especially in grocery stores. The ugly vegetable was kind of a thing a couple years ago. And I know on my way home from holidays, I stopped and I got some cucumbers. And the English cucumbers can grow kind of wonky, so you get a pretty good price on those. Do you have an abundance of vegetables? You can text us at 936-6262 with that kind of information. I do believe somebody that knows a little bit about energy is on the phone line with us. Brendan Donald, is that you?
1: That is me, yes. Sorry, I missed your call there, Gloria.
0: That's okay. I had a feeling if I wasted a little bit of chatter time, like I can do very easily, that I would be talking to you with some very important information about how to keep our electrical in a place where we can kind of control it if we get lots of sun. I don't know. Tell us about P90 Energy.
1: Well, that's exactly it, Gloria. Solar has come a long ways, and it is now a great vehicle for taking care of your own power needs. Essentially, you can set up your own little microgrid that provides all of or a percentage of your power needs for your farm or business, and at an economical rate.
0: Now, I know you had lots of people stop by and see you at Ag in Motion, and I think a lot of those people, they know what they kind of want. They just need to get some more details on things, and that's pretty easy to do by just getting in touch with you folks.
1: Yeah, Ag in Motion was great. We had a lot of interest. We have a lot of farms that are looking at solar, and when you start looking around the countryside, you'll start to see a lot more out there than you realize. And if you have any questions, if anybody's interested in learning a little bit more about solar, what the incentives are, what it can do for your farm, or just how solar works in general, give us a call at 306-921-6201, or just send in a request at contact@p90energy.com.
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0: Derek Rattan on 620 CKRM. It is 8:23, and while the Riders are not going to be playing at home at Mosaic Stadium, they do have a busy couple weeks as they roll into the August, and of course everybody comes home for the Labor Day Classic, but we'll have tickets for their next home game on the 29th. Would you like to play Pick the Score? What do you think the team is up to? Lots of injuries out there of guys that are, you know, maybe, I don't know, they're getting a little bit older, so maybe that's a bit of a breakdown in their bodies. I hate to say that because athletes are well-oiled machines. They're well-fueled and ready to compete every day. But we do have another bunch of guys up there that are kind of rolling in and going, you know what, we got this team. We've got this Saskatchewan. If you'd like to play Pick the Score, 936-6262. What do you think is going to happen in Hamilton this weekend? The Riders take on the Tabbies, and we'll have all of your broadcast right here on 620 CKRM. So we'll take the fourth caller through at 936-6262. If you have never won before, let's hear from you.
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0: More. Bidding closes on the Sooch Auction in Kipling, Saskatchewan, this Friday, August 14th at 10 a.m.
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1: Good morning, Saskatchewan. It's 8:30. From the Sask Today newsroom, I'm Corey Atkinson with your 620 CKRM News. A growing homeless encampment at Regina's Pepsi Park is drawing attention to concerns about housing availability in Saskatchewan. Community advocates say the situation reflects a lack of affordable housing and support for people experiencing homelessness. Community organizer Madla Mthembu says many residents are living without stable housing and that volunteers are stepping in to help. NDP

0: leader Carla Beck agrees more housing is needed, saying unused Saskatchewan Housing Authority units should be renovated. Beck says governments must do more to ensure people have safe housing, especially before winter arrives. Regina City officials say a proposed tax on standalone downtown parking lots may not be the best way to encourage redevelopment. Stakeholder feedback found the lots face challenges, including high construction costs and weak land economics. The city counted 142 standalone surface parking lots, including 95 used by nearby employees, customers, businesses, or residents. Some stakeholders suggested expanding incentives instead. Administration is still reviewing options and is expected to present its findings to Regina City Council on October 7th. A 27-year-old man is dead after a car crash in Saskatoon's southeast end. Saskatoon police said early Sunday that they were at the scene of a serious single-vehicle collision near Highway 16 and Boychuk Drive. A Saskatoon man driving a pickup truck died in the crash. Police say the man's family has been notified about his death. Saskatchewan Municipal Hail Insurance were slammed with crop hail claims in early July following severe weather. CEO Rodney Shetler says adjusters are working through the backlog.
1: Most of our claims up till July 5th will probably be done in the next day or two. And then any of the claimants with the 8th and 10th, which was another big day, they'll probably be another week towards probably the end of next week when everything should be caught up.
0: He's hoping the current trend of lower crop hail claims continues as crops are most vulnerable right now before harvest. Lawyers and advocacy groups are raising concerns about proposed federal changes to Canada's Access to Information Act.
2: Critics are most concerned about the restriction on access to certain documents, which could include emails. They also oppose allowing longer processing delays based on staffing or budgets, saying some access requests already take months or even years. Advocates say Ottawa could reduce delays by proactively publishing more records, including scientific evidence behind decisions on issues like pesticides and GMOs. Diana Mussina, The Canadian Press.
0: And a person has been rescued after becoming trapped waist-deep in mud in Saskatoon's southwest. The Saskatoon Fire Department says crews were called early Sunday afternoon after the person was found stuck in a slough and yelling for help. Firefighters used a ladder and other equipment during the rescue. The person was eventually pulled from the mud and taken to hospital. The department says it does not know the extent or nature of the person's injuries at this time. That was your 620 CKRM News. Read more stories from around your community and around the province at sasktoday.ca and 620ckrm.com.
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5: Good morning, I'm Dave Thomas. There's a lot of smiles at Mosaic Stadium, where the Saskatchewan Roughriders improved to 6-2 on the season with a 42-20 win over Ottawa on Friday night. Defensive back Jonathan Edouard was all over the field and caught the secondary's first interception of the season. Filling in for the injured Roland Milligan Jr., Edouard says he's grateful for the opportunity to play.
6: Oh, it means the world to come in here and they trust me and letting me play and taking the leash off me, as they say. It means the world to play for a coach that I know and they accepting me. And I know all the guys and I love these guys are like my brother, so it's a privilege.
5: The Riders will return to practice tomorrow to begin their on-field work for Saturday's game in Hamilton. To the WCBL, where the Regina Red Sox won't defend their championship. Saskatoon scored a run in the bottom of the sixth inning to break a 3-3 tie and went on to a 5-3 win in the third and deciding game of their first-round series last night. Saskatoon will now take on Moose Jaw in the East Division final, a series that opens tomorrow night at Roswells Park. Back to the gridiron, where the Regina Thunder rolled to a 56-1 win in Edmonton over the Wildcats in their opening game of the Prairie Football Conference season yesterday, while in Winnipeg, the defending champion Saskatoon Hilltops scored a 38-13 win over the Rifles. Both teams back in action next Sunday. The Thunder are in Calgary to take on the Colts, while the Hilltops host the Wildcats. And in the majors, the Jays fell 6-5 in 12 innings to Philadelphia yesterday. Toronto took 2 of 3 games from the Phillies over the weekend and opened a 4-game series against Boston tonight. And that's your sports. Get the latest on your team delivered right to your phone with the Sports Cage Insider Report. 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
8: Precision weather for today is going to be a bit of a mixed bag. Partly sunny and cloudy tonight. Tomorrow we could see some isolated showers. Both days in that 23 to 22 degree range, which is below the average for this time of the year of 26. On Wednesday, 20 again, showers expected. 21 on Thursday and Friday, 18 and showers. Assiniboia is 11, 14 in Swift Current, 12 degrees in Saskatoon, and Yorkton is 14. It's 12 in Broadview, Estevan 15, 13 in Weyburn, Moose Jaw 11, and here in Regina, it's 10.
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13: This is Rhett Tarch here from Whitewood Livestock, and I just want to take this opportunity to congratulate everybody there at CKRM on 100 years of service.

0: pretty smooth at George Canyon. I'll never do better than you. It is 8:44, and you know, just when I was going to answer the phone hung up. So, if you haven't won Pick the Score tickets nor the $200 gift card from SaskTel, give me a call right now at 936-6262. Let's get somebody to the game on Saturday, August 29th at 5 p.m. The Riders will be playing the Argonauts. Can you believe the Argos actually had their home opener this past weekend? They've been on the road ever since because of World Cup action in Toronto. That's absolutely crazy. August 29th is also going to be Rider legend Ray Elgard's birthday. So is Ray going to grace Saskatchewan with his presence? I guess we'll see. All right. Again, if you want to play Pick the Score, we didn't quite make it to our fourth caller. 936-6262.
1: 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Because when asbestos fibers become airborne, they get into the lungs and cause severe damage over time. Because asbestos exposure is the number one cause of work-related deaths in Saskatchewan. Built before 1990? Test for asbestos. 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

0: 620 CKR Ram. That's Garth Brooks and You Move Me. That's what chess pieces say. If they could talk to you, you move me now so I can be the king or whatever. I have never played chess in my life. Congratulations going out to Maureen Fossum. She gave us a phone call and suggested that the score against the Riders and the Hamilton Ticats would be 27-9. So Maureen, you've got a pair of tickets coming your way for the next Rider home game, which isn't until August 29th. And she could be the winner of a $200 gift card from SaskTel. Brian Golly is on the phone line with us. And Brian, good morning. How are things looking on a Monday market-wise?
1: Yeah, market's pretty quiet here to start off this Monday morning. TSX in Toronto, up about 45 points, trading at 36,425. Dow New York's down about 25 points, trading at 53,965. The S&P's up 12 at 77.68. Canadian dollar's trading pretty much flat, still at 71.72 cents compared to the U.S. dollar. And we are higher on the commodity side. Oil's higher by $1.80 this morning, trading at $80.51 U.S. a barrel. And gold's up by $4.80, trading right now at $4,346.42 U.S. an ounce.
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0: Hey, just a reminder, farm friends out there, we're getting set to launch yet another round of Country Cookout, the fall edition. So that's exciting. We'll start registering on the 17th. Here's Aaron Goodman and Lonely Drum, 620 CKRM.

0: Good morning, Saskatchewan. It's 9 o'clock. From the Sask Today newsroom, I'm Corey Atkinson with your 620 CKRM News. Concerns are being raised after a homeless encampment returned to Pepsi Park in Regina, with advocates and politicians pointing to a lack of affordable housing. Community organizer Mandela Mathembu says the campsite reflects a broader problem, noting people are living outdoors in neighborhoods across the city. He says volunteers continue providing food and support, but questions why governments aren't doing more. Regina Anti-Poverty Ministry spokesperson Peter Gilmer says more affordable housing is needed, arguing that current market rents are out of reach for many residents today. A proposed property tax subclass for standalone parking lots in downtown Regina is not being recommended by area stakeholders. City consultations found the lots are not being redeveloped mainly because of construction costs and market conditions. Regina has 142 standalone surface parking lots in the city center, with 95 intended for specific users such as employees, customers, or tenants. Some stakeholders suggested incentives instead of a new tax. The city's report is expected before council on October 7th. A number of crop hail claims declined during the second half of July, but the early numbers were very substantial. CEO of the Saskatchewan Municipal Hail Insurance, Rodney Shetler, says a significant percentage of crop hail claims this year were filed in a single week in early July.
1: From the period of July 3rd to the 10th, we had claims on 1 million acres. And if you look at the last five-year average, the biggest year was in 23 with 250,000. So that's a million acres. That's half a year's work for us in 7 days, July 3rd to 10th. So it was massive.
0: He considers the number of claims between July 11th to present day as average to below average. A group representing First Nations across BC is calling on Ottawa and Alberta to halt the proposed West Coast pipeline, warning the project could worsen climate change and disasters.
2: In a letter to Prime Minister Mark Carney and Alberta Premier Danielle Smith, the Union of BC Indian Chiefs says First Nations have not been meaningfully consulted on a proposed West Coast oil pipeline. The group says key decisions have already been made and warns expanding fossil fuel production will worsen climate change. The proposed 1,250-kilometer pipeline would carry up to 1 million barrels of crude oil per day from Alberta to a port near Delta, BC for export. Now, Ottawa is considering designating the project as being in the national interest, which could speed up its approval process. David Augustine, The Canadian Press.
0: And Saskatoon's fire department says it rescued a person who was trapped waist-deep in mud Sunday afternoon. The department responded to the city's southwestern end and found a person stuck in the mud and hollering for help. First responders used a ladder and multiple pieces of equipment to free the person. The department says the person was pulled out of the slough and taken to hospital, but the nature of the person's injuries was unclear. That's your 620 CKRM News. Read more stories from around your community and around the province at sasktoday.ca and 620ckrm.com.
3: Good morning, I'm Dave Thomas. Friday night was a special one for the Saskatchewan Roughriders. They improved to 6-2 with a 42-20 win over Ottawa. Trevor Harris threw for 401 yards in the win, becoming the 12th quarterback in league history to hit the 40,000-yard passing mark. Additionally, receiver Keyshawn Johnson caught 11 passes for 133 yards and a touchdown. Harris, happy to have him on his side.
4: We are making the plays to give this team momentum and belief, and that's who Keyshawn is. He's an elite receiver in this league, and I know he'd probably just tell you that he's thinking about the two that he dropped today, but we're always going to go right back to that guy. He's elite.
3: Don't miss the latest from the Riders on the Coaches Show coming up at 4 this afternoon on the Sports Cage. Elsewhere in the CFL, the Winnipeg Blue Bombers returned from their bye week, and quarterback Zach Caleros, who's been sidelined since July 5th, was back at practice and taking first-team reps yesterday. Winnipeg hosts Ottawa on Friday. More football in a moment. First to the Diamonds, where there will be a new WCBL champion this season. The Saskatoon Berries eliminated the defending champion Regina Red Sox 5-3 in the third and deciding game of their series last night. Berries outfielder Ethan Murdoch saved the day for Saskatoon with a diving catch in right field in the sixth inning to rob the Red Sox of a bases-loaded extra base hit. The Berries will now take on Moose Jaw in the division final, a series that opens in the friendly city tomorrow night. Back to football, where week one of the Prairie Football Conference season opened this weekend. The Regina Thunder were all over the Edmonton Wildcats 56-1. Tanner Donoville led the offense with seven catches for 69 yards and a pair of touchdown receptions from first-year starting quarterback Jaden Zelyanka. Peter Borsch led Regina's ground attack with 14 carries for 100. 52 yards. Meantime, the defending champion Saskatoon Hilltops opened the campaign with a 38-13 win in Winnipeg. Running back Corbin Ebbin had a solid game on the ground for Saskatoon, racking up 12 carries for 122 yards and a pair of majors. And to the majors, where Kyle Schwarber hit a pair of home runs, Derek Hill hit a bases-loaded single in the 12th inning, and the Philadelphia Phillies squeezed past the visiting Toronto Blue Jays 7-6 on Sunday to avoid a three-game sweep. And that's your sports. Don't miss the latest on your team. 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
6: CKRM. Hey, what the heck? I got to get some weather in here. It looks like we are going to have a terrific day, albeit it's going to be on the chilly side, but nonetheless, it's a good growing weather. Partly sun, 23 degrees, partly cloudy tonight, and lows at 10. 22 for tomorrow, and a few clouds on Tuesday night, and 9 degrees. We could see some showers on Wednesday as well. So a little bit cooler than we're used to. Right now, Assiniboia 13, 14 in Swift Current, 15 in Saskatoon and Yorkton, 12 degrees in Broadview, 15 in Estevan this hour, 16 in Weyburn, 11 in Moose Jaw, and in Regina, it's 12 degrees. So it's a very pleasant morning out there. Here's Clint Black and A Better Man on 620 CKRM. It's 9:07.

raise your glass. That is Brett Kissel. He's going to be at the CCMA Awards coming to Saskatoon next month. And we've got our very own special event that's taking place right here in Regina next month. I'm going to tell you a little bit about that this hour. Also, rodeo action is still a very important part of a Saskatchewan summer, and there's a lot going on in August, so we'll touch on that as well. Carrie Underwood is going to be singing with the NFL one more year. Here's Before He Cheats.

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1: Hi, this is Colin Amy, and I'd like to wish 620 CKRM a very happy anniversary. This is such a remarkable achievement, and here's to another 100 years of success.
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Underscore Bamford for you, and kind of a contradictory. It sure is Monday and day job, and we're working people here, aren't we? Some people have very unique jobs, and they would be known as artists. Michelle Wright, Kelsey Kulick, as well as the Johnner Brothers, Clayton Bellamy, Dan Davidson. Some of these folks have other jobs, and some of them have made their lifelong job the music. So here's something pretty cool that's going to be happening, and you could be part of the audience, and I think you're going to really enjoy this. It's coming up September 21st at Dark Hall. It's Heartstrings and Honky Tonks, and it's going to be sort of like the Ryman Auditorium and the Bluebird Cafe all kind of mashed up together, but there's limited tickets for this. So if you want more

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8: 9:30, and the weather is brought to you by Municipal Hail Insurance. Storms are unpredictable, but they aren't. MunicipalHail.ca. We can look forward to a sunny day, a little bit on the cooler side than average. At 26, we'll see 23. Lows tonight, 10. Tomorrow, we could see some more precipitation at 22 and sunshine. 20 on Wednesday, again with a mix of sun and cloud and showers possible. Thursday, sunny, 21, and Friday, showers are in the forecast. 13 in Assiniboia, Swift Current, and Saskatoon, as well as Yorkton. 15, also 15 in Broadview. Estevan is 17, 16 degrees in both Weyburn and Moose Jaw. And here in Regina, it's 12.

0: Brody and the Reclaws, they're going to be in Moose Jaw coming up in November. 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So it's a good idea to make yourself aware of the lithium-ion battery and the dangers that they hold. 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

0: Some Swing with Marty Stewart and Burn Me Down. It is 9:47. Big shout out the Eastern Professional Chariot and Chuck Wagon Association. We're in Invermay this weekend. They have a little bit of a break, I believe, but I want to give out a shout to the Hauerluck Racing Team, Kelvin Hauerluck, who carries our sister station GX94's TARP. Overall placing is sixth, and his son Tanner Hauerluck, who carries our 620 CKR Ram TARP, overall finish was ninth. So congratulations, guys. I know it's a competitive chuck wagon and chariot racing circuit. So more racing is yet to come in about another week.
1: Looking for a reason to point the truck toward town? 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
1: Hi, it's Norm from Quill Plains Chevrolet in Ladina. I'd like to congratulate CKRM on 100 years of great radio. Keep

0: Good morning, Saskatchewan. It's 10 o'clock. From the Sask Today newsroom, I'm Corey Atkinson with your 620 CKRM News. The return of a homeless encampment to Regina's Pepsi Park is renewing calls for more affordable housing and stronger action from governments. Community organizer Mandela Mthembu says the situation highlights a shortage of accessible and affordable housing, leaving many people without stable places to live. He says homelessness is visible throughout the city, not just at Pepsi Park. Regina Anti-Poverty Ministry spokesperson Peter Gilmer says housing is a long-term and short-term solution, adding that rents remain too high for many people on limited incomes today. Stakeholders are raising concerns about a possible new property tax subclass for standalone surface parking lots in Regina's city center. The city found 142 such lots, with about 66% or 95 designated for specific users. Officials say redevelopment is being limited by construction costs, market conditions, and land prices. Some stakeholders believe incentives would work better than a tax. City administration has not yet made a recommendation, with a report scheduled for council on October 7th. Between July 3rd and 10th, Saskatchewan Municipal Hail Insurance saw crop hail claims on 1 million acres come to them. But CEO Rodney Shetler says since that time, July 11th to now, the number of claims has eased.
1: It has been what I would consider average to even be a bit below average. So the claim count has slowed down, and we've added another 600,000 acres to our claim count. So we're sitting at 1.6 million, and 1 million of them came in 7 days. So it was kind of unprecedented to have that much at once.
0: Shetler says adjusters are still working through the backlog of claims from early July. Porter Airlines says a flight was canceled last week after a child refused to buckle up.
2: An airline spokesman says in an email that its plane left the terminal in Victoria on Thursday and was headed to the runway for departure to Toronto. However, a young child was standing in their seat and would not secure their seatbelt. In what the airline calls an unsafe situation, the crew elected to return to the terminal and have the two passengers disembark. It added that the time needed to bridge the aircraft, deplane the duo, retrieve baggage, and submit new flight plans meant it was too late to depart since the runway closes at 12:30 a.m. Passengers had to wait for another flight later the next day. Don Mitchell, The Canadian Press.
0: And finally, a person has been rescued after becoming trapped waist-deep in mud in Saskatoon Southwest. The Saskatoon Fire Department says crews were called Sunday afternoon after the person was found stuck in a slough and yelling for help. Firefighters used a ladder and other equipment during the rescue. The person was eventually pulled from the mud and taken to a hospital. The department says it does not know the extent or nature of the person's injuries at this time. That was your 620 CKRM News. Read more stories from around your community and around the province at sasktoday.ca and 620ckrm.com. 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
5: Good morning, it's David Derwin with Ventum Financial in Winnipeg, and we start the week off on a bit of a mixed note here across the grain futures markets. Front month canola up $10 to $7.90. Soybeans up 3 cents to $11.79. We've got bean oil up a penny to $6.88. Meals down $2 to $3.12. Corn 2 pennies lower to $4.37. And then wheat, Chicago is up 4 cents to $6.44. 4 cents higher in Kansas as well to $7.18. But about 6 cents lower in Minneapolis to $6.73. And oats, bit of a strong day, up 14 cents to $3.23. Once again, I'm David Derwin with Ventum Financial, a member of the Canadian Investor Protection Fund. 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
4: The opening cash prices from Bungie, meanwhile, are mixed this morning. Canola is up $7.90 to $735.75 a metric ton, and one red spring wheat is down $2.57 to $284.48, and the rest remain unchanged. Amber Durham, $272.48, feed barley, $203.59, Kabuli chickpeas, $573.20. Flax, $630.54. Red lentils, $516.50. Oats at $155. Large yellow peas, $283.11. And feed wheat at $233.71. And that's been your opening grain prices. Be sure to join me for Sask Ag today, right after the new news here on 620 CKRM.
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8: Good morning. I'm Dave Thomas. The 6-2 Saskatchewan Rough Riders will put their work in the film room today as they begin preparing for Saturday's game in Hamilton. The Riders topped Ottawa 42-20 on Friday night at Mosaic Stadium, a game in which quarterback Trevor Harris became the 12th pivot in league history to throw for 40,000 yards.
9: To be able to do that on a professional level is something that just blows my mind. But I just try and stay focused on the small things, and I'm really thankful that I get to be the quarterback of this organization. I never, ever, ever take it for granted, and so I'm really thankful that I get to do this and to join the 40K clubs. Pretty cool. I think it just means maybe I'm getting a little older, though.
8: Hear more from the Riders on the Coaches Show coming up at 4 this afternoon on the Sports Cage. More football in a moment. First to the Diamonds, where there will be a new WCBL champion this season. The Saskatoon Berries eliminated the defending champion Regina Red Sox 5-3 in the third and deciding game of their series last night. Berries outfielder Ethan Murdoch saved the day for Saskatoon with a diving catch in right field in the sixth inning to rob the Red Sox of a bases-loaded extra base hit. The Berries will now take on Moose Jaw, the division final, a series that opens in the friendly city tomorrow night. Back to football, where week one of the Prairie Football Conference season opened this weekend. The defending champion Saskatoon Hilltops opened the campaign with a 38-13 win in Winnipeg. Running back Corbin Ebbin had a solid game on the ground for Saskatoon, racking up 12 carries for 122 yards and a pair of majors. Meanwhile, the Regina Thunder were all over the Edmonton Wildcats, scoring a 56-1 win. Tanner Donovan led the offense with 7 catches for 69 yards and a pair of touchdown receptions from first-year starting quarterback Jaden Zelionka. Peter Borsch led Regina's ground attack with 14 carries for 152 yards. And to the majors, where Kyle Schwarber hit a pair of home runs, Derek Hill hit a bases-loaded single in the 12th inning, and the Philadelphia Phillies squeezed past the visiting Toronto Blue Jays 7-6 to avoid a three-game sweep. And that's your sports. Get the latest on your team from our team with the Sports Cage Insider Report. 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
10: Partly sunny today and up to 23 degrees. Lows tonight under a partly cloudy sky at 10. The winds will pick up today. For tomorrow, we're looking for sunshine, but some isolated showers and highs of 22. Tuesday night, a low of 9. 20 on Wednesday with some showers included in the forecast. And Thursday, back to a sunny day and 21. Assiniboia, 17. It's also 17 in Swift Current, 16 in Saskatoon, as well as Broadview, 18 in Yorkton and Estevan and Weyburn. Moose Jaw, mostly cloudy, 18 degrees. And here in Regina, west-southwest winds at 6, it's 17.
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1: Well, hey, 620 CKRM, this is your old pal Jason Blaine wishing you a happy 100th birthday. Boy, 100 years is a long time, and what's even crazier is to think you guys have been playing my music for almost a quarter of that.
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0: Jason Blaine and Born to Love You. That's the way people feel about ice cream treats. We'll tell you about Dairy Queen's very special day coming up. And in September, it's the month to raise some funds for some very important things, including the when, where, and why for Terry Fox Run. We'll talk about that as well. Here's Lone Star, Mr. Mom.
1: My job, came home mad, got a hug and a kiss, and that's too bad, she said.

Jess Moskaluk on 620 CKRM and Take Me Home. Home has always been Saskatchewan for her, and she'll be performing at the CCMA Awards. Here's a guy who is no stranger to us, George Strait, and Ella Langley paid tribute to George's 1982 classic, Fool-Hearted Memory, but we're not going that far back. I'd like to have that one back. Here's George Strait, 620 CKRM.

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0: Neil Arch will be in Saskatoon for the CCMA Awards. Terry Fox Run is coming up in September as well on the 20th. And if you want more information about the run, you can go to run.terryfox.ca. Happening here on the 20th at the TC Douglas Building. Registration is at 11, the run at noon.
1: 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From the misuse of AI and the rise of deepfakes to the dangerous spread of misinformation, it's getting harder for Canadians to separate fact from fiction. That's why having a trustworthy news source is vital. 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
0: CKRM, Saskatchewan weather. And somebody call, what is your Crawford's No Frills word of the day? It's tomato for the next couple of weeks. Tomato. Text that to 936-6262. Sunshine today in 23, tonight 10, 22 tomorrow. We could see some showers. 20 on Wednesday. Again, some spotty showers or a thunderstorm. 21 on Thursday, and Friday showers are likely an 18. In Assiniboia and Swift Current, 17. It's 16 in Saskatoon and Broadview. 18 in Yorkton, as well as Estevan and Weyburn. 18 in Moose Jaw. And Regina, this hour, 17 degrees.

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Tiebreaker 1-9, this here's a rubber duck. You got a copy on me, Big Pen? Come on. Yeah, 10-4, Big Pen, for sure, for sure. By golly, it's clean clear to Flagtown. Come on. Yeah, it's a big 10-4 there, Big Pen.

0: Paul Branton Convoy. There'll be a convoy to Dairy Queens across the province. DQ Miracle Treat Day is coming up on Thursday the 13th, and the money raised will be headed towards the Jim Pattison Children's Hospital Foundation. Here's the funny thing. Yesterday I went to DQ for lunch, and I was going to get a blizzard, and then I thought, no, I am going to wait for Miracle Treat Day. But they were already starting to make their Miracle Treat orders up for people that pre-order, and that happens with a lot of businesses. So we'll have somebody to chat about this event that takes place. Since 1984, Dairy Queen has played an integral part of the Children's Miracle Network in Canada. They've contributed over $58 million in support of local children's hospital foundations across Canada. That is absolutely huge. Don't forget, it's the 13th when you get those blizzards and help the children's hospital up in Saskatoon.
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0: feel the same way, too. That's the Rankin family, and I'm Gloria. Thanks for hanging in there with me this morning. Knocked the rust off after being away on holidays. Somebody who doesn't seem to take holidays is Tegan Whitco, Dave Thomas as well. They're going to be coming up right after Colin Lovequist with the Monday edition of Sports Cage, the Rider Recap, talking about the game that happened on Friday and moving forward from that. Rider Coaches Show will be exciting, as always, to find out what's going on behind the scenes. Darian Durant is going to be on the Clutch Performer at 4:30. And then wrapping up the show, the Red Sox Report. Regina Red Sox, of course, losing out in Saskatoon, and they're done with the playoffs this year. I'll be back tomorrow morning at 5:30.
1: Are we there yet?
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0: Good morning, Saskatchewan. It's 11 o'clock. From the Sask Today newsroom, I'm Corey Atkinson with your 620 CKRM News. A growing homeless encampment at Regina's Pepsi Park is drawing attention to concerns about housing availability in Saskatchewan. Community advocates say the situation reflects a lack of affordable housing and support for people experiencing homelessness. Community organizer Madla Mathembu says many residents are living without stable housing and that volunteers are stepping in to help. NDP leader Carla Beck agrees more housing is needed, saying unused Saskatchewan Housing Authority units should be renovated. Beck says governments must do more to ensure people have safe housing, especially before winter arrives. Regina City officials say a proposed tax on standalone downtown parking lots may not be the best way to encourage redevelopment. Stakeholder feedback found the lots face challenges, including high construction costs and weak land economics. The city counted 142 standalone surface parking lots, including 95 used by nearby employees, customers, businesses, or residents. Some stakeholders suggested expanding incentives instead. Administration is still reviewing options and is expected to present its findings to Regina City Council on October 7th. A 27-year-old man is dead after a car crash in Saskatoon's southeast end. Saskatoon police said early Sunday that they were at the scene of a serious single-vehicle collision near Highway 16 and Boychuk Drive. A Saskatoon man driving a pickup truck died in the crash. Police say the man's family has been notified about his death. Saskatchewan Municipal Hail Insurance were slammed with crop hail claims in early July following severe weather. CEO Rodney Shetler says adjusters are working through the backlog.
1: Most of our claims up till July 5th will probably be done in the next day or two. And then any of the claimants with the 8th and 10th, which was another big day, they'll probably be another week towards probably the end of next week when everything should be caught up.
0: He's hoping the current trend of lower crop hail claims continues as crops are most vulnerable right now before harvest. Lawyers and advocacy groups are raising concerns about proposed federal changes to Canada's Access to Information Act.
2: Critics are most concerned about the restriction on access to certain documents, which could include emails. They also oppose allowing longer processing delays based on staffing or budgets, saying some access requests already take months or even years. Advocates say Ottawa could reduce delays by proactively publishing more records, including scientific evidence behind decisions on issues like pesticides and GMOs. Diana Musina, The Canadian Press.
0: And a person has been rescued after becoming trapped waist-deep in mud in Saskatoon's southwest. The Saskatoon Fire Department says crews were called early Sunday afternoon after the person was found stuck in a slough and yelling for help. Firefighters used a ladder and other equipment during the rescue. The person was eventually pulled from the mud and taken to hospital. The department says it does not know the extent or nature of the person's injuries at this time. That was your 620 CKRM News. Read more stories from around your community and around the province at sasktoday.ca and 620ckrm.com.
3: Good morning, I'm Dave Thomas. Friday night was a special one for the Saskatchewan Roughriders. They improved to 6-2 with a 42-20 win over Ottawa. Trevor Harris threw for 401 yards in the win, becoming the 12th quarterback in league history to hit the 40,000-yard passing mark. Additionally, receiver Keyshawn Johnson caught 11 passes for 133 yards and a touchdown. Harris, happy to have him on his side.
4: We are making the plays to give this team momentum and belief, and that's who Keyshawn is. He's an elite receiver in this league, and I know he'd probably just tell you that he's thinking about the two that he dropped today, but we're always going to go right back to that guy. He's elite.
3: Don't miss the latest on the Riders on the Coaches Show coming up at 4 this afternoon on the Sports Cage. Elsewhere in the CFL, the Winnipeg Blue Bombers returned from their bye week, and quarterback Zach Collaros, who's been sidelined since July 5th, was back at practice and taking first-team reps yesterday. Winnipeg hosts Ottawa on Friday. More football in a moment. First to the Diamonds, where there will be a new WCBL champion this season. The Saskatoon Berries eliminated the defending champion Regina Red Sox 5-3 in the third and deciding game of their series last night. Berries outfielder Ethan Murdoch saved the day for Saskatoon with a diving catch in right field in the sixth inning to rob the Red Sox of a bases-loaded extra base hit. The Berries will now take on Moose Jaw in the division final, a series that opens in the Friendly City tomorrow night. Back to football, where week one of the Prairie Football Conference season opened this weekend. The Regina Thunder were all over the Edmonton Wildcats 56-1. Tanner Donoville led the offense with seven catches for 69 yards and a pair of touchdown receptions from first-year starting quarterback Jaden Zelyanka. Peter Borsch led Regina's ground attack with 14 carries for 100 52 yards. Meantime, the defending champion Saskatoon Hilltops opened the campaign with a 38-13 win in Winnipeg. Running back Corbin Ebbin had a solid game on the ground for Saskatoon, racking up 12 carries for 122 yards and a pair of majors. And to the majors, where Kyle Schwarber hit a pair of home runs, Derek Hill hit a bases-loaded single in the 12th inning, and the Philadelphia Phillies squeezed past the visiting Toronto Blue Jays 7-6 on Sunday to avoid a three-game sweep. And that's your sports. Don't miss the latest on your team. 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
5: And a good morning. Here's a look at your precision weather for Regina and the surrounding areas. Partly sunny today. We're looking at a high of 23. North-northeast wind gusting to 20. Partly cloudy tonight. We're going to drop to a low of 10 degrees. High of 22 tomorrow. Isolated showers. Low of 9 Tuesday night. Wednesday, a mix of sun and cloud. Maybe some rain. High of 20. 21 on Thursday. Friday, showers likely. And a high of 18. In the roundup for this hour, for the Big Muddy Battleland region, it is 18. We've got a 19 in Swift Current, Kindersley and Rosetown 17, 15 in Saskatoon, Watrous 20, 19 Wynyard Wadena, Yorkton Melville 20, 18 Broadview, Mooseman, Indian Head, Estevan, Carlisle sitting at 19, 20 in Weyburn, Moose Jaw 19, East Wind at 8. Here in the Queen City, it's 19, south-southwest wind at 5.

0: KRM celebrates 100 years. And here's a fantastic memory from Lori Kruger, the mortgage specialist.
1: We were pig farmers, and of course, we were in the barn overnight a lot of times taking shifts. And CKRM was always playing in the barn at night when the pigs were farrowing.
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0: 620 CKRM, the voice of Saskatchewan, Chad Brownlee, Love Me or Leave Me. I'm calling Lovequist. Thank you so much for hanging out in the Lovequist Lounge. Always appreciate your loyalty and your time. We're going to take care of you. We're going to keep you in the loop. We'll keep you up to date on all that is going on. And joining us right now is a true trailblazer who redefined Canadian country music, the first Canadian lady in the modern era to smash into the American Billboard Top 10 with her iconic anthem, Take It Like a Man. With more than 40 Canadian Country Music Association awards and nominations, an ACM award, a coveted spot in the Canadian Country Music Hall of Fame, her powerful voice has been a staple on our airwaves for over three decades here on 620 CKRM. She's currently back on the highways, co-headlining the massive sold-out Great Canadian Road Trip Tour. She's going to be in town with our Billick Financial Heartstrings and Honky Tonk Show on September 21st. Please welcome the legendary Michelle Wright. Michelle, how are you?
1: I love you. Thank you for that amazing introduction. Thank you, my dear. I'm good, and I'm so delighted to. I'm actually sitting on the back of the tour bus right now, and we're getting ready to start rolling down the highway. So if it gets a little noisy, I apologize. But I'm just so glad to talk with you, my dear.
0: I am so happy to see that you're
1: together.
0: Yeah, you know, I'm so happy to see that you haven't slowed down. Sum up 2026 for us at this point, because you're a go-getter.
1: Well, you know what? I appreciate the fact that the phone keeps ringing, and I've got a great team of people around me that keeping making it happen for me and helping me to keep going. I love it, love it. You know, I've always loved it. It's all about singing and being on the stage and being there with the audience and traveling around the world. And I feel so very, very fortunate. So I love it. And this year has been great. And I'm out this weekend with the Road Hammers and Doc Walker. We're doing a show tomorrow night, and then a couple days later we'll be in Stonewall, Manitoba with the Great Canadian Road Trip. So we're going to do a one-off there, and then we head out to the Legends show with Carolyn Dawn Johnson, Jason McCoy, Charlie Major, and myself, and those shows are all sold out, so we're thrilled about that. Then we head to the CCMAs, which I can't wait, of course, and then we come and see you guys for the Heartstrings and Honky Tonk. And then October 20th, I'm out on the road, 25 shows with the Great Canadian Road Trip. And then I'm doing a Christmas tour after that.
0: Wow.
1: So this year is packed up pretty good, and I'm so thankful, and I just love it.
0: I think you need Red Bull as one of your sponsors.
1: Do you know what? I tried a Red Bull once, and my skin started crawling. I can't do that Red Bull. I'm already hyper enough as it is, so I think you give me a shot of that Red Bull, and my body's like, nope, we're going to blow up over here.
0: Yeah, I can't touch it either. Just the old ticker just races as fat too fast already. Any more of that, and it's going to explode. So you're going to do a one-off here with Doc Walker, Jason McCoy. What kind of offstage dynamic with those guys does that travel bring together for you three or four?
1: Well, they're just they're all kind of fun that you can imagine without it being too over the top. You know, we love to hang out and have some fun and carry on, and the boys like to have a little shot of this or that at the end of the night, and we just enjoy hanging out together. Truly, I've already done 43 shows with the Great Canadian Road Trip. By the way, thank you to the audience out there, because this tour has been really wonderful, really very, very successful, and we're very proud of it. But again, you know what? We just have a really good time together. They're funny, they're talented, they're kind, and it's my joy to be on the road with them.
0: Yeah, it's going to be a fantastic show, and you got so much on the plate here. We are excited about the Billick Financial Heartstrings and Honky Tonk Show coming up September 21st at the Dark Hall here in Regina. It's in conjunction with our 100th birthday, our centennial celebration, and it's all going to be live. The commercials are read live. The music is live, and this is going to be a show like no other, and we are so proud that you're on the billing, Michelle.
1: Well, thank you. I've had the pleasure of doing a few of those shows already, and just for the audience, so that they really, you know, I'm sure you've been trying to let everybody clearly understand what it is. It's literally like doing sort of the old, you know, old radio shows like they used to do. Everything is live. We do our music, and then the commercials go live, and it's like an old school radio show being cast over the airwaves. And of course, if you want to be there and watch it go down, you can buy a ticket and come on out and see us. And it's kind of like a bluebird in the round, you know, where we sit around and we play our song, you know, it's like kind of a songwriter thing where we play our hits and talk about the writing of them or something new that you might be writing. And it's a really fun time.
0: Yeah, and if you need tickets, please get yours. Purchase darkhall.ca, or you can go to our website, 620ckrm.com, and check out all the information there. It's a collaborative show format, and the heartstrings and honky-tonks, it involves backing each other up. Michelle, I'm taking it. So how do you adapt your performance when you step into the role of a multi-instrumentalist or a backing vocalist for somebody else?
1: It's easy. You know, I grew up jamming around the kitchen table, you know, with my family, and so it's easy. And it's so much fun, you know, because one of the things I quite frankly really love about these shows where there's multiple artists on it is it's almost like the pressure's off a little bit, and you can kind of aim the spotlight over at somebody else and enjoy watching them be in the spotlight. Like, I have to say, that's one of the things I love about the Great Canadian Road Trip too, is that I'm up on stage with these guys and I get to just stand back while the spotlight is on them and look out into the audience and see them smiling and singing along with their songs. And Heartstrings and Honky Tonks is the same thing. You know, I do my thing and then we pass the baton to the next person, and you can just participate, sing, play guitar, do some percussion, whatever you'd like, and watch them shine, and it's pretty cool.
0: It is going to be a great show. Again, purchase.darkhall.ca to pick up your tickets. Now, I would be amiss if I didn't talk about this. You recently performed a tribute to the icon Anne Murray on the stage of the Grand Ole Opry House, singing the classic Snowbird. What did that specific moment mean to you, given that Anne was one of your earliest musical influences?
1: You know, I have to tell you, it was, I'm actually sitting here on the back of the bus just getting goosebumps just thinking about it. And here was one of the coolest things that happened. While I was growing up, people would say to me, gosh, you sound a bit like Anne Murray, you know, and I was just so flattered by that. Well, so I'm on the stage singing, rehearsing at the Grand Ole Opry, Snowbird, which if you would have told me, I so wish my mother was still here with me and she could have seen that, because she wouldn't believe it. She was a singer too, and I grew up watching my mom sing in local, you know, legions and dances and what have you. Well, anyhow, while I was on stage singing, her manager of 40 years came outside stage thinking it was her on stage.
0: Wow.
1: I came off you with Michelle. I thought Anne was up there singing, and I just gave her the biggest hug. I said, you got to be kidding me. But the coolest thing is I do Snowbird to this day. And I also want to share something with you. I initially, when they called me, I was like, I want to sing Snowbird. And they went, oh, Michelle, Snowbird's already gone. Well, because Katie Lang was on the show.
0: Okay.
1: And so I figured, she's probably got Snowbird. I'm sure she does, which is understandable. Okay, so I had another selection. And I got a phone call about 2-3 days before the show that I'm assuming Katie changed her mind, and I got Snowbird, and I could not believe it, my dear. I really could just, I might sound like a babbling idiot right now, but you have to know that singing Snowbird in front of Anne Murray on the Grand Ole Opry, if you'd have told that 12-year-old kid from Merlin, Ontario, that someday she would be doing that, I would have never believed you, and it was amazing.
0: That I can just feel the excitement in your voice. That would be an exciting time, and just definitely a musical milestone on your resume. How is Anne doing? How's she feeling? How's she keeping these days?
1: Well, I tell you what, because you know, I think she just turned 81 years old, and I look at she looks amazing. She's got that great smile on her face, and it's, you know, I follow her, of course, on Facebook, and I know I think they just celebrated like the 35th anniversary of her facility out there in Nova Scotia, the Anne Murray Center, and I just, all these pictures of her with her fans, and she looks like she's enjoying her life, and she certainly, I mean, you know, she stood there for I don't know how long, while all of us singers and family members and everybody took pictures with her backstage at the Grand Ole Opry. Now, so from my point of view, I think she's enjoying her life, and you know, I think she's really appreciating the fact that we all love and admire her so much, and we're giving her accolades to this day, you know.
0: Yeah, she is definitely a mainstay here on 620 CKRM, such as yourself. Michelle Wright is my guest. She's going to be in town for our Billick Financial Heartstrings and Honky Tonk Show September 21st at the Dark Hole. Get your tickets at purchase.darkhole.ca. And Michelle, I look at your resume and I go, wow, it's just a remarkable resume. Do you ever get a chance to reflect on your historical milestones and realize the amount of accomplishments you've gathered over the decades?
1: Well, you know what? I just turned 65 years old, my dear, and I am absolutely finding myself reflecting a little bit more than I used to, you know? And it just fills my heart. I'm literally having the busiest year I've had in a few years. I mean, the last few years have been busy, but all my dreams have come true. Oh, except for writing a number one song in America. That's the one thing I want to do, right? Because then I can retire for sure, right, my dear?
0: Yeah.
1: But, I really have fulfilled. And, you know, this may sound a little whatever, but it's because of the audience, and it's because of you guys at radio. I couldn't, you know, you don't do this without all of that. If that doesn't happen, then the rest of what I'm doing doesn't happen. And I have felt loved and supported and from my peers and from the audiences and from you guys at radio. And we've been a great team. And I can't thank you enough for helping me with the career I've had and the career I'm still having. And I really do appreciate it. I don't take it for granted, not for a moment.
0: Well, we appreciate those kind words. And I've always said the cream always rises to the top, and you are the cream of the crop. So only the best here at 620 CKRM.
1: Thank you. Well, my voice is holding up, too. I feel like in some ways I'm singing better now than I ever have. I feel like I'm just so connected to my voice and to, you know, this artist, this person, this woman, you know, and all the life that I've lived. I don't know, some kind of real strong connection that's happening these days and I'm peaceful, you know?
0: Yeah, that's a big part of it. Yeah. You're at ease and you're living in the moment and you're doing what you want to do and life is good. I want to reflect on how much the industry has shifted from your early days of playing the Canadian bars and the honky-tonk six nights a week to what's going on now with the modern digital streaming and the AI. What do you think that the young artists lose or gain by bypassing that traditional club circuit? Because it's sort of a dying breed as far as nightclubs.
1: Yes. You know, because I'm not I'm not building my career the same way that the younger artists are today. I sometimes wonder what it's like. And actually, I'm getting together with a gal here in a week or so, and I'm going to ask her that question. I'm not going to mention names right now because it's a question I haven't really asked a young artist what it's like. I will say to you that I think it was a golden age for us when we were coming up because I could play the club six nights a week, right? I didn't have to have a day job. I was on the road. I was building my craft, you know, deciding whether or not I really want to do this, because once you get out there, that's when you're going to find out it's not like the movies, you know, this is hard work and this is something you've got to be really dedicated to do. Sometimes I think maybe some of the younger people get into it and don't really realize exactly what it takes. to commit yourself to this. So I really feel bad for those young artists that don't have what we, because most, a lot of times they have to have a day job because there's no way to pay their bills. I mean, I didn't make a lot of money, but I could feed myself and I had a roof over my head and I was able to build my craft out there by doing this six nights a week. And I know some young artists that I've

0: have. But I will say that the cons are certainly the way, you know, the way the payouts happen now. You know, I get these streaming statements where I got paid 0.00000006 for one of my songs. I mean, that's really changed, and I know that it's really hurt the songwriting community. But yeah. You know what? I think there's a yin and a yang, because I think we're also seeing careers that are massive. And they might be a little shorter lived, I don't know. But, I mean, you know, the careers, because they can reach so many millions and billions of people across the world by putting out one song that hits, we're seeing really huge careers that we didn't maybe see before. So, you know, that's pretty awesome. And I'm sure there's a yin and a yang, just like there was for us.
1: Yeah, yeah. Still on the evolution of the industry and whatnot, here's a loaded question I ask a few of our artists that come through town. What are your thoughts or your takeaway from AI? A lot of people are using AI, and I just want to get your feelings on it. Where do you stand?
0: Well, I'm quite certain it won't be going away, you know.
1: No.
0: So, I don't want to see it being used to create. I don't really honestly know enough about it to comment. I just really hope that it doesn't replace, you know, the real thing. I mean, good gosh, because I do think there are things that can help you a little bit with it, you know. But again, I don't use it, so I don't really know. I mean, I shouldn't say I don't use it. I mean, sometimes if I'm looking for, you know, how do I clean the thing out of my dishwasher, or, you know, I mean,
1: right.
0: I use it, but I don't use it on a creative level in particular. One thing I have done is I've taken my old demos that I did of songs, mm-hmm. and I've popped them into Suno, for example,
1: mm-hmm.
0: and they do freshen up the demos so that I can then present them maybe for another song, another artist to record in today's day and age, because they sound really, you know, I listen to some of those songs I wrote back then with a new contemporary modern country production, and it's like, whoo, that was as good then as it is now. You know, it really helps to sort of revive some of those songs that I've written. So I really like that, I must say.
1: Yeah, but you're right. It's not going away, and we just got to make sure we use it for good. And I know the medical industry is using, and there's a lot of good benefits to it, but we just can't let it take over and control everything that we do. How do we stay in touch with you, Michelle, on social
0: media? I want to just say something. A friend of mine said, I was asking him about that. Actually, my manager. I asked him what he thought about it, you know, and he said, you know, it's like all things, the change is inevitable. This is in our lives now. He said his biggest concern for the younger generation is critical thinking.
1: Yes,
0: you know the critical thinking, because before we had to think this through or write it through or create it, and it caught, you have to have critical thinking. And he said for him, with his grandchildren, that's his biggest concern. So in summation, I guess that's something we should be concerned about. But what are we going to do, eh?
1: Yeah, we just got to filter out the reality from the fake, and there's just a lot of it circulating right now. So critical thinking is definitely a key part of it. I know we're running out of time. Michelle Wright is my guest. She's going to be in town September 21st for our Heartstrings and Honky Tonks 100th Centennial Celebration. How do we stay in touch with you on social media, Michelle? Is there any way we can keep creeping on you?
0: Oh yes, of course. I have all the sites, and there's my website, which is Michelle-Wright, .com. But of course, on Facebook, there's just all you got to do really is put my name in there, and there's two of us. One gal's a news girl, so you know that's not me. And then there's me there. You know, they always distinguish who we are. But if you just pull up my name up on socials, you'll be able to join me. Be on Facebook, on Twitter, on Instagram, and on the website. I haven't been much of a TikToker. I'm not. I don't really care to film myself that much.
1: Yeah, yeah.
0: Well, I'm not yet.
1: There's so many to pick and choose from. Before I let you go, the Milestone Project allowed you to

0: look back at your catalog, including re-recording your global number one hit, Take It Like a Man. Having lived with that song now for over 30 years, did your emotional connection to the lyrics change when you re-recorded it recently?
1: No. I'm saying this honestly, you guys. I love that song. I love singing it. I love the audience participating, on it with me. It just is a song that I love. It was so authentically kind of the style of music that I like to do. It has a little bit of soul, R&B, country, pop, mixed all together, which is really the kind of music I've always presented. I've always been what they call a contemporary country artist, and so I love that song. And just to share with the audience, I recorded an album called Milestone a couple of years ago to celebrate the 30th anniversary of Take It Like a Man, and so I wrote a bunch of new songs, but we also re-recorded Take It Like a Man, and here's one of the cool things. We did it same key, and we used the same band that recorded that song. Wow. In the studio with me all those years ago. Now, I used my dear friend Bob Funk is my producer. He's a Canadian boy from Saskatchewan, actually. Mm-hmm. He's married to the Hall of Famer Patricia Conroy. They've been together for 30 years or better. But anyhow, Bob Funk produced that record for me, and we did re-record Take It Like a Man, and we used the same musician. So how cool is that?
0: That is really cool, and that's just what we love about you, making sure that you appreciate those you surround yourself with. You're only as good as those you surround yourself with, and you've got a great group to work with. And Michelle, cannot wait to see you on September 21st with our Billick Financial Heartstrings and Honky Tonk show at the Dark Hall. Again, purchase.darkhall.ca to get your tickets. You're busy. Keep doing you. Keep waving that Canadian flag. And we love you so much, and always look forward to chatting.
1: Well, I love you too, Colin. We've been doing this together, like I said in the beginning of the interview, a long time. And it's always a delight for me to chat with you. And thank you, everybody, for loving me all these years. I really appreciate it.
0: This is Michelle Wright, Take It Like a Man, on The Voice of Saskatchewan, 620 CKRM. Safe travels, Michelle.

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1: Now wait just a moose a minute.
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6: And good morning. Let's take a look at your precision weather for the Queen City and the surrounding areas. Partly sunny today, a high of 23, north-northeast wind at 20. Low of 10 tonight, partly cloudy, east-northeast wind at 20, high of 22 on Tuesday. Isolated showers a possibility, east-northeast wind at 20. Low of 9 Tuesday night, Wednesday, high of 20, 21 on Thursday. Friday, showers likely and a high of 18. In the roundup for the Big Mighty Badland region and the surrounding areas, 18, 19 Swift Current, Kindersley and Rosetown 17. We've got a 15 in Saskatoon, Watrous 20, 19 Wynyard, Wadena, Yorkton, Melville 20, 18 in Broadview, Mooseman, Indian Head, Estevan, Carlisle 19, 20 in Weyburn, Moose Jaw's in a 19, east wind at 8. Here in the Queen City, it's 19 above. We have a south-southwest wind at 5.

0: 620 CKRM, Hunter Brothers, Those Were the Nights. I'm calling Lovequist. Coming up this weekend, our Crawford's No Frills Country Music Rewind. We're going to take you back to the year 1990.
1: Hee-haw!
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0: such a good day to ride George Canyon. News, weather, and sports on the way. SaskAg today, number one Z1. We got the cage after three. Riders had a big win on Friday.
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2: It's 12 o'clock. Good afternoon. I'm Corey Atkinson from the Sask Today Newsroom with your 620 CKRM News. Concerns are being raised after a homeless encampment returned to Pepsi Park in Regina, with advocates and politicians pointing to a lack of affordable housing. Community organizer Mandla Mthembu says the campsite reflects a broader problem, noting people are living outdoors in neighborhoods across the city. He says volunteers continue providing food and support, but questions why governments are not doing more. Regina Anti-Poverty Ministry spokesperson Peter Gilmer says more affordable housing is needed, arguing that current market rents are out of reach for many residents today. Saskatchewan's housing market remained tight in July, with sales above historical levels but limited choice for buyers. The province recorded 1,653 residential sales, down 11% from July 2025. There were 2,453 new listings, but only 3,858 active listings after conditional sales were removed. That equals 2.33 months of supply, more than 50% below the long-term average. In Regina, 382 homes sold, with the benchmark price being $349,800, 3% higher than last year. The number of crop hail claims declined during the second half of July, but the early numbers were very substantial. CEO of Saskatchewan Municipal Hail Insurance, Rodney Shetler, says a significant percentage of crop hail claims this year were filed in a single week in early July.
3: From the period of July 3rd to the 10th, we had claims on 1 million acres. And if you look at the last five-year average, the biggest year was in 23 with 250,000. So that's a million acres. That's half a year's work for us in 7 days, July 3rd to 10th. So it was massive.
2: He considers the number of claims between July 11th to present day as average to below average. Changes are coming to the winter schedule at the Regina International Airport. The airport confirmed that WestJet's direct once-a-week routes to Las Vegas will not be back this coming winter. Sask Today's John Cairns spoke to the airport to find out the reasons why.
4: It is supply and demand that is behind the move by WestJet to end the direct flights to Las Vegas. That's the word from the Regina Airport CEO, James Bogus.
5: Well, just looking at the headlines that have been coming out of Vegas around demand in general, and just even a quick internet search would show the readers that there's just a broad demand reduction. Some people point to price. There's been also even in our industry association, we used to go there a little more often for things like conferences and events. That's really pared back as well. Less. There's still folks traveling to Vegas, just not enough to support a nonstop flight out of places like Regina or Saskatoon.
4: Bogus does say there is demand for other sun destinations, including Cancun, which is becoming more popular, and Los Cabos has been added as a direct route from WestJet this coming winter. But those shifts are coming at Vegas' expense. For SAS Today, I'm John Cairns.
2: The British Columbia government has declared a provincial state of emergency Saturday as a wildfire rages in BC's interior, forcing thousands of people to evacuate. The BC government says property losses are significant on the outskirts of Summerland, though details are scant. The Federal Emergency Management Minister says she approved a request for federal assistance to provide shelter and accommodations for those forced to flee. The federal government is planning to slash freight rates in half for companies shipping steel across the country. Transportation Minister Stephen McKinnon says the move is about supporting a domestic steel industry hit hard by tariffs. He says cheaper freight rates mean businesses are more likely to use Canadian steel in production.
6: But Canadians want to buy Canadian products. And Canadians want their governments to buy Canadian products. Canadian businesses want to use more Canadian materials. And our government wants to support that.
2: The federal government says it will offset $100 million in freight costs for businesses through to next summer. No one is quite sure why they were produced or how they ended up in a storage unit in Wisconsin, but ABC's Jim Ryan says a collection of ultra-rare Nintendo game cartridges is about to hit the auction block.
7: When someone brought in a box containing 97 Super Mario Brothers and Duck Hunt NES cartridges, the owner of One Shop Wonders in Waukesha, Wisconsin, was thrilled and confused.
8: These were printed about 2 years after the last known printing of these games.
7: Jason Ganos runs a site called Nintendo Wire.
8: Nobody has ever seen these specific carts before.
7: Made in 1993, the games look brand new. They may fetch millions at an auction that starts tomorrow. Jim Ryan, ABC News.
2: And a Saskatchewan lottery player is $44 million richer after winning the Lotto 649 gold ball draw on Saturday. The winning ticket was purchased somewhere in the province outside of Regina and Saskatoon. The winning gold ball number was 2320-2513-03, which must be matched exactly. The winner has 1 year to claim the prize. Anyone holding a ticket for the August 8th draw is being urged to check it and contact Sask Lottery's Player Care to begin the claim process. That was your 620 CKRM News. Read more stories from around your community and around the province at sasktoday.ca and 620ckrm.com.
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2: Now from the Harvard Media Sports Cage, here is your 620 CKRM Sports. The 6-2 Saskatchewan Rough Riders will put their work in the film room as they begin preparing for Saturday's game in Hamilton. The Riders topped Ottawa 42-20 Friday night at Mosaic Stadium, a game in which quarterback Trevor Harris became the 12th pivot in league history to throw for 40,000 yards.
9: To be able to do that on a professional level is something that just blows my mind. But I just try and stay focused on the small things, and I'm really thankful that I get to be the quarterback of this organization. I never, ever, ever take it for granted. And so I'm really thankful that I get to do this, and to join the 40K club's pretty cool. I think it just means maybe I'm getting a little older, though.
2: The Riders signed Canadian receiver Vyshawn Janusis. He played 12 games for the Calgary Stampeders between last year and this year. He played for the Guelph Griffins before getting drafted by Calgary 38th overall in 2025. The Riders return to the practice field tomorrow to begin their on-field work for Saturday's game in Hamilton. The Regina Thunder won 56-1 over the Edmonton Wildcats over in Sherwood Park, Alberta, to start their PFC season. The Thunder will visit the 0-1 Calgary Colts on Sunday. Their home opener is August 23rd against the Winnipeg Rifles. Saskatchewan captured the Senior Women's National Football Championship Saturday night, defeating Quebec 24-3 at SMF Field in Saskatoon. The Regina Red Sox season is over. The 2025 WCBL champions were dropped in three games this weekend by the Saskatoon Berries in the first round. The Berries will play the Moose Jaw Miller Express in the best of three East Division final. Game one is tomorrow night at Moose Jaw's Ross Wells Park. The Toronto Blue Jays open an important four-game home series with the Boston Red Sox. Toronto is 3.5 games behind in the AL wildcard race, with Boston holding one of those spots. Canadian right-hander Jameson Taillon gets the ball for Toronto, while Boston goes with right-hander Sonny Gray. And there's sad news from the NBA, as veteran head coach Don Nelson died yesterday at the age of 86. He earned 1,335 regular season wins as a head coach, second only to San Antonio's Greg Popovich, who had 1,390 victories. And that's your sports. Don't miss the latest on your team. 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
11: The weather for today, partly sunny with a high of 23 degrees. Tonight, partly cloudy with a low of 10. Tomorrow, partly sunny with a 30% chance of isolated showers and a high of 22. On Wednesday, a mix of sun and cloud with a 40% chance of spotty showers and thunderstorms, the high 20. Partly sunny on Thursday and 21. And Friday, a 50-50 chance of showers and a high of 18 degrees. Across the province this hour, in Saskatoon 15, Swift Current, in Estevan at 19 degrees, 18 in Assiniboia, Broadview, and Mooseman, 20 degrees in Yorkton, Melville, and Weyburn. Right now in Moose Jaw, it's mostly cloudy with an east-southeast wind at 9 kilometers an hour, temperatures at 19 degrees, mostly cloudy in Regina with an east-southeast wind at 6 kilometers an hour and a temperature of 19 degrees. 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
11: 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We'll also be hearing from the CEO of Agribition, Sean Kindop, as we talked about the latest memorandum of understanding that was signed between Agribition and their Argentine counterparts. So we'll delve into the details on what that all entails, as well as his experiences while he was down in Buenos Aires, Argentina. Also be hearing a little bit from the Prime Minister as the CUSMA renegotiations continue, and some comments about supply-managed sectors, such as the dairy sector, among other sectors, and a whole lot more, including farm precision weather with Phil Spivak, which is in its usual spot at the bottom of the hour. 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

0: Municipal Hail Insurance. 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MunicipalHail.ca. Combines in the Southwest are in the field to begin the 2026 harvest in Saskatchewan. It was one of the topics covered on Friday's SaskAgToday.com roundtable. Chief Agricultural Editor Kevin Hirsch farms in the Cambrai area and has also started harvest.
1: Well, we started the combining maple peas yesterday. So this is just our second day. This is being, as we speak here on Friday, just starting to see combines going. A number of people had desiccated lentils, so that was getting very close. So it's going to be ramping up very rapidly here. A little bit of a disappointment in my case. I had looked at these maple peas and was quite happy with them in the first part of July. Thought, gosh, there might be a 40 bushel crop. Well, as it turns out right now, it looks like it's going to be something under 30 bushels. And that's, you know, the heat in the latter part of July and the lack of rain, they did not finish well. Still, though, a lot better crop and a lot better crops in the area than the Southwest has seen for a number of years.
0: Last week's crop report pegged harvest progress at 2% for the whole province and 5% for the Southwest. Hirsch said the numbers don't make sense.
1: The provincial crop report's a bit of a surprise. They put harvest progress in the Southwest at 5%, and at the time the crop report was put together, that would be high for my observation, but, you know, I don't get to travel everywhere in the Southwest. But somehow they have all the other regions at 0% harvest progress, but come out with a provincial harvest progress of 2%. So to me, the math doesn't quite work. 5% just in the Southwest, virtually zero everywhere else, and somehow that comes out to 2% provincially. I'm not sure that that arithmetic works exactly, but harvest is gearing up here. It will be much slower in other regions, but as the weeks progress, we'll be into the full swing province-wide in the not-too-distant future.
0: Other regions haven't fully started yet as crops continue to mature. In fact, there are some that have started to harvest cereal crops such as barley or wheat, but not enough to give an average for the entire growing region. Hirsch says the weather will play a role in when other producers start harvest, as well as in the quality of the crop.
1: You know, the weather and the conditions can turn on a dime, and what we thought was going to be a late harvest is actually not all that far off track. But I do think there's going to be some later seeded crops in some areas, especially the northeast, even and east central, southeast to some extent, that were seeded late and were good growing conditions and are still going to be quite a ways away from harvest. And we're seeing some cool mornings and some cool nights. It's been a long time since we've had a significant widespread fall frost that's caused a lot of crop damage. But I know in some areas, producers are looking at single-digit temperatures overnight and holding their breath a little bit, hoping we can get a number of weeks yet before we get a killing frost.
0: Finally, Hirsch talked about Senator Todd Lewis, who died July 31st at age 65, and his funeral was this past Thursday.
1: Yeah, what a loss, what a shock to everyone. I think everyone was looking forward to a long career in the Senate for Todd Lewis, where he could be a conduit for Western agriculture and some common sense into the Ottawa sphere. And I guess it just goes to show no one has a contract. No one knows when their time is up. But a shock and a real void. I wonder, I hope actually, that when Senator Lewis is replaced, that the Prime Minister looks at the fact that this was a voice for agriculture in Western Canada and perhaps tap someone else on the shoulder that would also have an agricultural background and could take that voice to Ottawa, because certainly that is needed. I fear, however, that the Senate appointment will go elsewhere and not necessarily someone with an ag background, but that would be my wish for going forward. And that would also be quite a tribute to Todd Lewis, realizing his importance to agriculture in the Ottawa sphere.
0: Kevin Hirsch is the chief agricultural editor of SaskAgToday.com.

0: 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Up next, details of a Memorandum of Understanding signed between Canadian Western Agribition and their event counterparts from Argentina.
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0: 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Canadian Western Agribition is deepening work relationships with countries around the world, and one example of that was in Argentina. Agribition signed a Memorandum of Understanding, or MOU, with Sociedad Rural Argentina, or SRA, on July 20th, committing the two organizations to collaborate on, among other things, promotion of each other's shows and creating new opportunities for producers and agricultural businesses. Agribition CEO Sean Kindop was there to sign the agreement and says they wanted to be more than just signing a piece of paper or a photo op.
4: We want to make sure that the documents are living throughout the year. So we're going to make sure that we continue to collaborate, same as we do with Australia, same as we do with Mexico, and continue to work with them and be a sounding board for them, but also welcome them back to Agribition, as I think that we have a fantastic international program. We have an incredible international room that, at our show where you can look at the livestock from the international hospitality areas. We've got a great courtesy car program that's in partnership with the Regina Hotel Association. And that's a program that's talked about around the world as well. So there's a lot of good things that are done, but they also do a lot of great things as well that they can help us out with on the programming side. So what we don't want to do at Agribition is become complacent. So to continue to collaborate with shows that are the same caliber as us and continue to learn is going to keep Agribition growing and evolving.
0: Kindop was in Argentina for 2 weeks and returned home last weekend. He got to experience SRA's signature event, the Palermo International Livestock Exhibition in Buenos Aires, which he compared to the Calgary Stampede.
4: I had heard that it's a fantastic show. I would say that it's one of the best in the world. When you can measure yourself against shows like that and continue to collaborate with shows like that, it's good for the industry to, the livestock show industry is incredibly collaborative and everyone's cheering for each other. So I had heard it was fantastic, but it definitely, it blew my expectations out of the water as well.
0: The MOU was signed at a time when Agribition is experiencing some changes, with Brandt taking ownership of some areas of Real District in Regina. But Kindop reassures everyone that preparation for this year's show is going well.
4: Yeah, no, things are great at the moment. The structure that was in the back at the moment has been demolished. I know that the new structure is on its way, and conversations with Brandt are continuing to evolve daily. And everyone that's been worried about Agribition 2026, it is happening, and it will be to the level that has been there for the last 54 years. And we're excited to celebrate 55 years with everybody. We're excited to open the doors and welcome the world to Regina.
0: The MOU remains in effect through July 31st. 2028. Coming up next is Ag Review with Doug Falconer, followed by Farm Precision Weather with Phil Spivak.
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12: Dominic LeBlanc, the federal minister in charge of trade relations with the United States, says Canadian officials had a constructive and detailed meeting with U.S. Trade Representative Jamieson Greer in Washington on Thursday. He says their focus has been and will continue to be on striking a comprehensive deal that addresses sectoral tariffs and benefits Canadian workers, farmers, and businesses. In July, the U.S. declined to renew the CUSMA trade agreement. The agreement remains in place, but will be subject to annual reviews. Meanwhile, Prime Minister Mark Carney told media his government is loyal to supply-managed Canadian dairy. Canada's supply-managed dairy system has been a long-time trade sticking point with the United States. Despite outperforming the five-year average, crop conditions in Alberta declined for the most part during the week ended August 4th, according to the provincial crop report. Overall, major crops in the province were rated at 58.1% good to excellent, well above the five-year average of 42.7%. The south region had the most crops rated good to excellent at 77.1%, down from 79.8% the week before. The northwest region had the worst rating at 37.6%, but it was the only region to fare better than the previous week, which was at 36.5%. The central region was at 69.3%, down 6.2 points. The Peace region at 48.1%, down 0.6. And the Northeast at 46.7%, down 0.6. The Ag Transport Coalition reports performance for both CN and CPKC Rail declined last week, resulting in system performance declining to 84%, down from 88% the previous week, and now having declined for a third straight week. System performance remains below the 90% threshold for a third consecutive week. In supplying 71% of cars ordered by shippers in week 52, CN saw performance decline from 78% in week 51. This marks the third consecutive week that CN performance has declined, with the railway posting its worst performance since week 5 in early September. CN performance remains below the 90% threshold for a third consecutive week. Meanwhile, in supplying 95% of shipper orders, CPKC performance declined from the 99% order fulfillment performance seen in each of the prior 4 weeks. Despite the decline, CPKC performance has now been at 90% or better for 13 consecutive weeks. Ukraine has cut its grain export forecast for the 2026-27 July to June season by up to 12% from a previous projection, citing Russian attacks on the country's southern Odessa port hub.

0: from Odessa ports, which are vital to Ukraine and the global agricultural market. The ministry had forecast exports of 43 million tons this season before the escalation. Russia has in recent weeks attacked Ukrainian Black Sea ports, export terminals, and vessels entering and leaving the ports almost daily. The lower grain export forecast underscores the damage the attacks are inflicting on a country that ships more than 90% of its grain exports through the seaports. And that's today's Ag Review. I'm Doug Faulkner.
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5: 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I'm here with Phil Spivak from Precision Weather. And Phil, how would you describe the forecast for today and for this week? Would it be fair to say it's quite pedestrian?
6: I would actually go with changeable would be the word I would probably use. Pedestrians might have some good days though too. We'll use the other context there. In terms of some showers coming into the end of the week, car might be better. But temperatures today in the low 20s, partly sunny sky. Should be dry today. I'm thinking most of tonight is dry too. There's a chance, about a 20% chance that a shower rolls through. We drop off to around 10, but the shower threat tonight is negligible. It starts to increase though as the week goes on. Temperatures are going to stay a touch below average each day, and we're going to not only get into this somewhat changeable pattern, but generally wetter pattern by the time we get to the end of the week. So we've gone from a long stretch of dry and warm to now this stretch where we'll be in and out of these clouds. And when the clouds thicken up, they bring in some showers. But tomorrow's isolated shower threat is a 30% chance, and the showers are mostly light and spotty as they flare up tomorrow. So still minor amounts as far as rainfall totals go, 22 the high tomorrow. By Wednesday, though, the chance is there for a couple of isolated showers and storms. We start to get a few heavier. Still isolated in nature, only a 40% chance for Wednesday afternoon. But the chance is there nonetheless for some showers. And when they pop up, they could start to get a little bit heavier. Temperature 20 Wednesday, 21 on Thursday, almost identical day. Partly sunny sky, isolated showers. In fact, showers even less likely on Thursday. So we've got now 4 days. A shower here and there, a chance of a shower each day, and most of the time we've still got very little to show for it as far as the rainfall amounts go. That changes on Friday. Friday we get showers starting out scattered early on, becoming steadier and heavier through the afternoon. Potential is there for some fairly heavy rainfall, in fact, Friday afternoon through Friday night. Temperatures held down too at 18. We'll stay in this changeable pattern through the weekend, through early week, staying most of the 18 is more the exception as far as the cool day goes. Might be still a little bit cool on Saturday, but then we trend back up, staying just a bit below normal right into next week.
5: Thank you very much, Phil. The normal highs for this time of year in Regina, 25 degrees, the lows at 10 degrees. The sun rose.

0: In Regina at 5:39 this morning, and the sun will set at around 8:28 tonight. Across the province this hour, in Assiniboia, Yorkton, and Melville, 20 degrees. Broadview and Mooseman at 19. Estevan and Swift Current, 22. Saskatoon, 17. And Weyburn is at 21. The provincial hotspot in the province this hour is in Valmarie at 23 degrees. The cold spot is in Rosetown at 15 degrees. Right now in Moose Jaw, it's cloudy with a southeast wind at 13 kilometers an hour. Temperature is at 20 degrees. In Regina, mostly cloudy with winds calm, a humidity of 59%, temperature at 20 degrees or 67 Fahrenheit, and the barometric air pressure is at 101.8 and falling. After the break, we'll hear a little bit from the Prime Minister on some more comments regarding supply-managed sectors amid the CUSMA renegotiations or review, however it shall be phrased, depending on your perspective. And a little bit more information. The Canadian dairy industry also put out a letter with a warning to the federal government, and we'll hear those details after this break.
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0: This portion of Saskag Today is brought to you by Pattison Liquid Systems, experts in liquid fertilizer distribution. Fertilizer's just better when it's wetter. Pattison Liquid Systems, expect the best. Canada's dairy industry put out a letter on Friday morning with a warning to the federal government. It stated that Canada's dairy sector has already made concessions in past trade deals and argues more access for U.S. producers would only lead to further demands, adding, quote, "Our sovereignty is not for sale," end quote. The letter also urged negotiations to keep dairy off the bargaining table as the two countries work toward a new trade agreement. On Thursday morning, Prime Minister Mark Carney made a comment about supply management during a stop in Quebec, and it was translated into English.
5: I do believe in supply management. It's important. And it's an important way to stabilize prices for Canadian consumers. And also, it allows to protect the way of life for smaller farms.
0: But the number of small dairy farms that supply management was created to protect has been dropping steadily over the past five decades. This is a recent comment from Canada's food professor, Dr. Sylvain Charlebois.
6: We went from 42,000 dairy farms in 1972 down to 9,000 now. And if nothing changes, we will go down to 5,000 by 2030. That's the path we're on.
0: On Friday afternoon, sources began reporting. The federal government reported that the provinces should not expect major changes to supply management, but is leaving the door open to expanding U.S. dairy access within the existing system. One report says the U.S. wants greater access to large Canadian retailers like Walmart and Loblaw. It's unclear if the federal government would grant that kind of direct access, but the fact it's being discussed would suggest that movement is possible if it leads to less tariffs on other products. It should also be pointed out that with each previous trade concession on dairy, individual producers were compensated to the tune of tens of thousands of dollars for each farm for each deal. After the break, we'll talk a little bit of research that was done at the East Central Research Foundation and Suncrest College. 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
0: 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The East Central Research Foundation and Suncrest College teamed up to hold its 2026 Field Day on July 28th at the research farm south of Yorkton, giving attendees an opportunity to have a look at the collaborative work being done. Praveen Sapkota, an applied research coordinator with Suncrest College, has details on what the day was all about.
12: The East Central Research Foundation and the Suncrest College Field Day, it's an opportunity to bring agricultural research directly to these producers, industry professionals, the government, the students, and also, you know, the broader agriculture community. And the purpose of this event is to focus the applied research that is happening at ECRF and also to create an opportunity for the people to see the trials firsthand. And while we walk through the tour, learn from the researchers, and then there are a couple of agronomists in there, and then we discuss about all this info and, you know, that can be applied in the real farming situation.
0: He gave a rundown on what those in attendance got to experience.
12: The field day itself included the guided tour through our research plot. And that was, we also had the presentation from agronomists and researchers, and we discussed about different crop production that are taking place here at the ECRF research farm. So we showcased research across, you know, range of crop like wheat, pulses, canola, oat, also barley. So these discussions covered, you know, different topics. We had, you know, topics such as fertility management, crop nutrient, nutrition, you know, and different variety trials. We also had soil health and other different agronomic practices. And the major part of this event was, you know, allowing attendees to walk through the class, to see the research firsthand, ask questions, and stuff like that.
0: SEPCOTA said the event was popular, with more than 70 attendees checking the field day out, noting the feedback was great.
12: The feedback from attendees was very positive, as many people appreciated, you know, different varieties of topics that was covered. So we had a knowledgeable speaker from commodity food group like SAS Wheat, SAS Oat, SAS Barley, SAS Paul's group. And also some of the, like LDC grain millers and these people. So attendees, especially they evaluate, you know, all these practical info that was shared during the tour and the conversation. And also we looked at our, you know, we had a survey and we looked at the survey results, and then we can see some of the topics about, you know, fertility management and crop nutrition and all these generated, you know, most of the interest. And people also highlighted about this networking opportunity. So when we're riding the, you know, the trailer, they had chance to talk and connect with other agriculture sector and other people.
0: SEPCOTA spoke on what he saw as a personal highlight.
12: For me, the most valuable part of the field day is the connection that creates between the research and all these people who, you know, use this info, and it also allows us to share what we're learning while also learning from the experiences and all these questions they ask producers and then industry partners.
0: At its heart, the field day is a showcase for the partnership between Suncrest College and the ECRF.
12: The collaboration between the East Central Research Foundation and Suncrest College, this brings together the research that we do, you know, the education and also the industry connection that we have from all these industry partners. So ECRF has a strong history of conducting this producer-focused applied research that addresses all these local agriculture needs. And on the other hand, the Suncrest College, it contributes through all these applied research, the education, you know, all the opportunities for students, the staff, and then, you know, because we hire some staff, the student for the summer for their farm to help us. And then, you know, together we are able to strengthen all these agricultural research and also provide these, you know, valuable learning opportunities. And then, you know, this research and all the things that we do, it just keeps us connected and then bring agriculture community together, you know.
0: He closes by describing the ultimate goal of what they do.
12: They help ensure agriculture research address like all these real challenges faced by producers, you know, the different growing conditions, the production cost, all the management decisions that we're changing. You know, and then in next generation would be all this digital agriculture, AI model is coming, drone imaging is coming, you know, in future. So the goal is to take what we learn from the research plot and turn it to a useful info that producer can use it and then make informed decision in their farms.
0: That's Praveen SEPCOTA, an applied research coordinator, speaking after last week's field day hosted in partnership with the East Central Research Foundation. Coming up next is the market update.
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0: 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Well, the grain prices from Bunge were mixed in early trading today. Canola was up $7.90 to $735.75 a metric ton, and One Red Spring Wheat was down $2.57 to $284.48, and the rest remain unchanged. Amber Durham, $272.48, Feed Barley, $203.59, Kabuli Chickpeas, $573.20, Flax, $630.54. Red lentils, $516.50, oats at $155, large yellow peas, $283.11, and feed wheat at $233.71. Now here are the prices per bushel. Amber Durham, $7.41, feed barley, $4.43, canola, $16.68, flax, $16.01, oats, $2.39, large yellow peas, $7.70, feed wheat, $6.36, One Red Spring Wheat, $7.74, Kabuli Chickpeas at 26 cents per pound, and Red Lentils at 23 cents per pound. Finally, on the Minneapolis Grain Exchange, the September Hard Red Spring Wheat contract is down 7.25 cents to $6.72.25 a bushel. Up next, the Livestock Report.
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1: Heartland Livestock Market Report. It's Brett Jensen reporting from the Swift Current Yards. Last week we had a light run on offer, and here's how it went. Good cows, they were trading from 240 to 258 with sales up to 263. The medium cows, $1.70 up to 240. The good bulls, they traded up to 315 per pound, most of them bringing 260 to 290. The heiferettes, they were trading anywhere from 290 up to 365, and the big open heifers trading up to 405 per pound. Our fall schedule is out. 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For further information, give us a call, 773-3174. 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
0: And the latest pork prices from the Brandon and Moose Jaw plants are down $2.49 to $236.64 per CKG. Coming up, the Resource Report.
2: This is Roy Rutledge at the Weyburn Livestock Exchange. Our next cattle sale here in Weyburn is this Wednesday, August the 12th. This will be a regular sale of cull cows, heiferettes, and cull bulls, maybe the odd cull-calf pair. If you have cull cows and bulls to market at this time of year, this will be the sale to bring them to. Just call the Weyburn Livestock Exchange to get them booked in at 842-4574. Then on Monday, this coming Monday, August 17th, is a special pre-sorted yearling sale. This is the first pre-sorted sale that we've had in quite a while. We have lots of big strings of cattle listed for this sale already. 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But that can be misleading, too, because most people wait until the last day before they book in. I don't know why. Book them now while we have room. Weyburn Livestock, 842-4574.
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0: Ottawa is launching a $100 million rebate program to cut freight costs for Canadian steel shipped between provinces and territories. Manufacturers can recover half the cost of moving eligible domestic steel by rail or marine transport. The program is designed to encourage companies to buy Canadian steel instead of relying on U.S. and other foreign suppliers. Applications open today, with funding available until next summer or until the $100 million is fully allocated. The union representing auto workers at General Motors is set to begin contract negotiations today. Unifor represents more than 4,600 workers at Ontario GM facilities, including the Oshawa Assembly Plant. The talks come after the union in July approved a new three-year contract with Ford that included 3% annual pay increases. Union leaders say the agreement with Ford marked successful pattern-setting negotiations. On the markets, the TSX is up 64 points at 36,446. The Dow is down 127 points to 53,909. Oil is up $3.37 to $81.55 per barrel, and the Canadian dollar is at 71.71 cents U.S. And that's the Resource Report. If you missed any segment of the show, tune in to the Sask Ag Today podcast, and be sure to sign up for the Sask Ag Today newsletter. And that's Sask Ag Today for this Monday. I'm Ryan Young. Have a nice day, and we'll try this again tomorrow.
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25: Good afternoon. It's 1 p.m., mostly cloudy and 19 degrees in Regina. From the SAS Today newsroom, I'm Will Mantic with 620 CKRM News. Saskatchewan's housing market remained tight in July. Despite sales above historical levels, there was limited choice for buyers. The province recorded 1,653 residential sales, which was down 11% from July of 2025. There were 2,453 new listings, but only 3,858 active listings after conditional sales were removed. In Regina, 382 homes sold. The benchmark price was $349,800, which is 3% higher than last year. A proposed property tax subclass for standalone parking lots in downtown Regina is not being considered by area stakeholders. City consultations found the lots are not being redeveloped mainly because of construction costs and market conditions. There are 142 standalone surface parking lots in the city center, with 95 intended for specific users such as employees, customers, or tenants. Some stakeholders have suggested incentives instead of a new tax. The city's report is expected before council on October 7th. As wildfires rage on in British Columbia, thousands have been evacuated from Summerland and the surrounding area. On Friday, a state of emergency was declared by the province after a fast-moving fire blew into the region late that night. Summerland Mayor Doug Holmes says he hasn't returned to the community after the evacuation.
26: The focus is still on, the fire is still burning, it's still out of control, so that all the efforts are putting to get that fire under control before we can start thinking about letting people back. And the first people we'll go back will probably be, say, farmers who are worried about their livestock.
25: The fire exploded in size to more than 100 square kilometers by Saturday afternoon, and the BC Wildfire Service said it had grown to 136 on Sunday. Close to $1.7 million in charitable gaming grants were provided by Lotteries and Gaming Saskatchewan during the first quarter of 2026-27. These grants will help around 1,000 groups in roughly 260 communities across Saskatchewan. Regina organizers received more than $164,000, while Saskatoon groups received more than $139,000. Other funding went to communities including Prince Albert, Weyburn, Humboldt, Estevan, and Swift Current. That's 620 CKRM News. Read more stories from around your community and around the province at sasktoday.ca and 620ckrm.com. 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The second round of the Western Canadian Baseball League playoffs gets underway tomorrow. The Saskatoon Berries and Moose Jaw Miller Express will meet in the East Final. Game 1 of the best of 3 series gets underway tomorrow night at 7:05 in Moose Jaw. In the major leagues today, the Toronto Blue Jays host the surging Boston Red Sox for a 4-game series. First pitch for Game 1 is set for 5:07. The Saskatchewan Roughriders have announced the signing of Canadian receiver Vaishan Janusis. Janusis played in 12 games for the Calgary Stampeders between the 2025 and 2026 seasons. In the Canadian Elite Basketball League, the Winnipeg Sea Bears and Brampton Honey Badgers will meet in the CEBL Finals starting on Wednesday. And that's your sports. Get the latest on your team delivered right to your phone with the Sports Cage Insider Report. 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
0: The weather for today, partly sunny with a high of 23, partly cloudy tonight with a low of 10. Tomorrow, partly sunny with a 30% chance of isolated showers, the high 22. On Wednesday, a mix of sun and cloud with a 40% chance of spotty showers and thunderstorms, a high of 20. Thursday, partly sunny and 21. And Friday, a 50% chance of showers and a high of 18 degrees. Across the province this hour, in Assiniboia, Yorkton and Melville, 20 degrees. Broadview, Moosomin at 19. Estevan and Swift Current, 22. Saskatoon, 17. And Weyburn is at 21. Right now in Moose Jaw, it's cloudy with a southeast wind at 13 kilometers an hour. The temperature is at 20 degrees. And in Regina, it's mostly cloudy with winds calm and a temperature of 20 degrees. For more local news that matters to you, subscribe to the daily newsletter at sasktoday.ca.
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14: It's 1 o'clock, and you know what that means. Time for Number Ones at One, the show where we play the country's greatest hits that rock the charts. It's the Number Ones at One with Colin Lundquist on 620 CKRM.
15: And a good afternoon, and thank you so much for popping by the Lovequist Lounge. Grab yourself a chair, sit down, relax, kick back, and enjoy the great sounds of days gone by as we relive some of the biggest moments in country music history. We got some historic births and industry debuts. We'll look at the Grand Ole Opry and Hall of Fame milestones. Some chart dominance took place on today's date, and we'll take a look at a major duo breakup and a live event that took place right here in Saskatchewan. We're going to feature that as well on Number Ones at One. Let's get to this one. This was a big hit for Jeannie C. Riley, a Grand Ole Opry Hall of Fame member, immortalized by this fiery 1968 crossover smash hit called Harper Valley PTA. And it was officially inducted into the Texas Hall of Fame, where she was back in the day. And this song was a game changer. And she talked to us about how the song came to be, or actually how she got her hands on it.
16: I had a songwriter friend that I had recorded some demos for, some demonstration tapes for his songs, who wrote for the publishing company that Shelby Singleton owned. Shelby Singleton also had just started a new label called Plantation Records, and he was listening to a tape of me singing one of my songwriter friend's songs, and he said, whoever this girl is, you go get her. And I've got a song on my shelf that was pitched to me, and he didn't like the artist that had brought it in, didn't like the way it was done. He said, but if I get these two together, I'll cut a number one record. And he said, in fact, I'll cut a number one pop and country record. And with a little bit of coercion, because I was trying to hold out for something like RCA, so my friend really twisted my arm and got me into the studio with Shelby Singleton, and the rest is history. I had goosebumps while I was recording it, and the finished product that you heard on the air recorded in a second take. It only took 15 minutes in the studio to do it.

0: Jobber Once at One on 620 CKRM.
1: Had to and needed another song. And it was the biggest song in the world in 1961. And it was number one here in Australia and in Canada and some of the Scandinavian countries. It was number one in Israel. Are you ready for that? Johnny Carson says, well, what did they call it in Israel? And I said, My Son the Miner. Well, I was in Destry Rides Again with Monique Van Vorn. Now, there was a guy there named John Minto. And John was 6'5". And I had to look up to him. And he used to say, Big John. And I don't know, you just say Big John, and it's got a powerful ring to it. And I put him in a mine and killed him. Very simple.
2: Big John. Big John.
3: Every morning at the mine, you could see him arrive. He stood 6'6" and weighed 245, kind of broad at the shoulder and narrow at the hip. And everybody knew he

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Now there's only one left down there to save, Big John. With Jackson timbers, they started back down. Then came that rumble way down in the ground. And the smoke and gas belched out of that mine. Everybody knew it was the end of the line for Big John.

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These few words are written on that stand. At the bottom of this mine lies a big, big man. Big John.

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0: 620 CKRM, country's greatest hits, Ivy's Wall. That is Bruce Guthrie. Also in that set, we heard from Vince Gill achieved a monumental career milestone on today's date, 1991. He was officially inducted as a member of the Grand Ole Opry, and he loved the fact that he was introduced tearfully by the legendary one and only Roy Acuff. Vince Gill told us that the 90s decade was one of the best.
1: Well, it's been a good decade. I like the 90s pretty good. I feel lucky that I've achieved what I've achieved and gotten to do what I've gotten to do. You know, even maybe more so in the years that were lean, you know, in the years that I didn't have hits. Because I think about it, you know, and my memory of things that I'll always remember were the really kind of oddball gigs, the oddball places, the, you know, one place we played and the only people that showed up were the opening act at the club, you know, and there was several gigs that where we outnumbered, the band outnumbered the, there was one gig that I'll never forget as long as I live. We played at a college. I couldn't tell you where, but they made a mistake and booked us during spring break. So we're there and there's no kids in school, you know, so there's nobody to come to the show. And so we set up anyway, you know, and we got about 12 people, you know, I don't know where, but they came and the saddest thing happened. We played about two songs and this couple sitting right in the middle, they just got up and they started to leave. I said, "Man, you can't leave." I said, "Please." And, they kept going. I said, "Well, you can't leave." I said, we've locked the doors. The guy looked at me and goes, "We'll get out." So, you know, it's amazing, but it's not the shows at the big arenas so much that you remember as much as you do the odd ones and the strange ones from, you know, gosh, 20+ years of doing this.
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0: 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In the forecast for the Queen City and the surrounding areas, we are looking at sunshine today. Partly sunny, a high of 23, a low of 10 tonight, east-northeast wind at 20. 22 for a high tomorrow, maybe some isolated showers, low of 9 Tuesday night, Wednesday 20 for a high, 21 Thursday, Friday showers likely, and a high of 18. Looking at the temperature roundup this hour for the Big Muddy Badland region, the surrounding areas, 21, along with Swift Current, Kindersley, Rosetown, Saskatoon, Watrous, and Yorkton, Melville. Wynyard, Wadena, 19, Broadview, Mooseman, 20, along with Indian Head, Estevan, Carlisle at 22, 21 in Weyburn, it's 21 in Moose Jaw, southeast wind at 7, in Regina, it's 21 above, the wind is out of the east-northeast at 4, and that's a look at your 620 CKRM precision weather. And for all of your weather needs and more, stay right here on the Voice of Saskatchewan, 620 CKRM. 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They're going to treat you right. 781-2090. Good afternoon. Welcome to Number One's at One. It's a busy Monday as we got a pile of milestones that took place on today's date in country music history. Want to feature some good old Thunderhead. He's got a few nicknames. Both Cephas is one of them. Thunderhead is the other. And it was on today's date. The year was 1985 that Hank Williams Jr. went to number one on the Billboard Country Singles chart. And it was a classic hit single. Did a lot of good. Before we get to the song, here's Bo Cephas talking about his other nickname, Thunderhead.
11: Thunderhead is a guy that appears now and then. You know why they call him Thunderhead? Because he fell off of this mountain and knocked his brains out, but that's why they call him Thunderhead. He makes appearances in Kansas City and Mobile, Montgomery. Panama City, he's a legend down there. Thunderhead, going.

0: go. Cody Johnson, On My Way to You. That's from his album, Ain't Nothing to It, on the Voice of Saskatchewan, 620 CKRM. Talking to Cody, one of the highlights of his career was singing the national anthem at the 2019 World Series. He was pretty stoked about doing that. Pretty stoked that you're with us. 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
0: And we appreciate your time and thank you so much for hanging around with us. We're going to take a look at a breakup. Wasn't a, over the top, fist throwing, words given, but it was just the time. It came to the point where, you've been doing it now for over 20 some years and you're on the road together all the time, and it just wears you down. 2009, the iconic traditionalists Brooks and Dunn, they sort of shocked the country music world by sending a brief 5-sentence note to the fans, announced that they are going to split up following a final farewell tour. And I know there was a lot of people that were devastated, but at that time they said they were amazed that they had this longevity to their career, and it just felt right.
5: It's really interesting, how for 20 years we've managed to put one foot in front of the other and found our way, whatever that is, with each other, and it's just succeeded so far beyond anything either one of us could have ever dreamed of. We thought, having been in the music business a long time at the point we met, this might be a year or two kind of career. Maybe we'll do a record together, and who knows, something good might come of it. But to think that we've been traveling for 20 years together and been able to achieve some things so far out of reach for what we thought we

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1: When I think of CKRM, I think of those early days when Faster Gun was just starting and all the crazy support we got from people like Perry and Colin through the years, and it really made us feel like we were, you know, we were going somewhere. So thanks to CKRM for supporting us, especially in those early years.
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0: there you have Faster Gun, Working the Land on the Voice of Saskatchewan, 620 CKRM. Well, Working the Land is all done. We're just going to see if we can reap the rewards. 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And soon our 620 CKRM country cookouts are going to fire off. In fact, our first one is coming up September. 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I'm Colin Lovequist. Thank you so much for hanging with us. And we got some Garth Brooks. A very special milestone took place on today's date. We're going to talk about it next.
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0: And we welcome you to the show. Thank you so much for being a part of Number One's at One. We got a couple more to go to round out the hour here, and we might throw a bonus track into time permitting. Want to take you back to this this big milestone. Let's go back. Well, let's start with a little bit of a rundown here for all of his Saskatchewan appearances. August 1991, first performed at the Big Valley Jamboree in Craven. Prior to that, he was in Saskatoon, 1989. August 2015, he was in Regina, Saskatoon for private fundraisers supporting the Children's Hospital Foundation. June 2016, he played six sold-out shows in 4 days at the SaskTel Center in Saskatoon with his wife, Tricia Yearwood. They sold over 86,000 tickets, breaking the province's all-time ticket sales record. And it was on today's date, 2019, he headlined the very first musical concert at Mosaic Stadium here in Regina. After the initial August 10th show sold out in 59 minutes, there was a second show that was added for the Friday, August the 9th, and it too was a big sellout. Garth Brooks made history by playing the very first ever country music concert at Mosaic Stadium here in Regina. The year was 2019.
5: Hey everybody, this is Garth Brooks, and welcome to Number One's at One, as we go back in time and relive some of the biggest moments in country music history with Colin Lovequist and 620 CKRM.

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0: have Cindy Thompson. What I meant to say on The Voice of Saskatchewan, 620 CKRM 2001. Cindy Thompson made her official debut performance on the Grand Ole Opry stage. Thank you so much for joining us. A little side note here, and we can tell you that Junior Samples, the beloved corn-fed comedian and fixture of the classic TV show Hee Haw, was born in Cumming, Georgia on today's date, 1926, and yesterday got word that Cooter from Dukes of Hazzard had passed away after a lengthy battle. I got time for one more song. I want to revisit some Brooks and Dunn. It was on today's date, 2009. The duo said that it was time to shut her down, but not permanently. They just got rid of the structured touring. They still play the odd show, but always been a big fan of this one. It's Beer 30, Kix Brooks, Ronnie Dunn. Number ones at one on The Voice of Saskatchewan, 620 CKRM. This is where the legends come to play.
1: I got a six-pack, got a single-stem rose. My baby's dressed up, she's ready.

0: Good afternoon. It's 2 p.m., mostly cloudy and 20 degrees in Regina. From the SAS Today newsroom, I'm Will Manzik with 620 CKRM News. Saskatchewan's housing market continues to face low inventory despite strong sales during the traditionally busy summer season. There were 1,653 residential sales in July, 11% below last year's record pace, but more than 8% above the 10-year average for the first 7 months. The province had 3,858 active listings heading into August, equal to just over 2 months of supply. Regina recorded 382 sales with a benchmark price of $349,800. That's up 3% from July of 2025. The Canadian Crop Hail Association says a stormy July has resulted in a heavy flow of claims. The association says the rainy summer has seen claims filed on more than 400,000 hectares of land. Within the region, association member companies investigated more than 4,000 claims. It warns that as crops ripen, any hail or wind storms could lead to more severe losses. British Columbia declared a state of emergency over the weekend. One person has died and extensive property destruction has happened due to the Bald Range wildfire. Defense Minister David McGuinty says the Canadian Armed Forces are ready to help.
1: It's now really a question of assessing hour by hour, as we have been doing all weekend and most of last night, to see what the status is. The Canadian Armed Forces are on standby, are in direct constant contact with our government operations center, our emergency preparedness folks, the BC government, their officials.
0: The wildfire situation in BC has forced the evacuations of over 20,000 people. A $44 million Lotto 649 gold ball prize has been won by someone right here in Saskatchewan. The winning ticket for Saturday's draw was purchased somewhere in the province, but not in Regina or Saskatoon. The winning number is 232-02513-03, and that must match exactly. The winner has 1 year to claim their prize. Anyone who bought a Lotto 649 ticket for the August 8th draw should check their ticket and contact Player Care if they have the winning number. That's 620 CKRM News. Read more stories from around your community and around the province at sastoday.ca and 620ckrm.com. The closing grain prices are next.
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3: Now the closing grain prices on 620 CKRM. And we'll start things off with a look on the futures prices.
4: Good afternoon. It's David Derwin with Ventum Financial in Winnipeg. And here are how the front month grain futures contract ended to start the week. Canola up $15 to $7.95. Soybeans up 4 cents to $11.80. Soybean oil was up about 110 points to 69 cents. We've got meal down $2 to $3.12. Corn down a penny to $4.38. Chicago wheat was unchanged at $6.40. Down 2 cents in Kansas to $7.12.5. And then Minneapolis down 11 cents to $6.68. But the oat market was up 14 cents to $3.25. Once again, I'm David Derwin with Ventum Financial, a member of the Canadian Investor Protection Fund. Thank you.
3: Now we'll look at the closing cash prices from Bunge. They're up this afternoon. Canola is up $7.20 to close at $742.95 a metric ton. And One Red Spring Wheat was up 13 cents to close at $284.61. And the rest remain unchanged. Amber Durham, $272.48. Feed Barley, $203.59. Kabuli Chickpeas, $573.20. Flax, $630.54. Red Lentils, $516.50. Oats at $155. Large Yellow Peas, $283.11. And Feed Wheat at $233.71. And that's been your closing grain prices. Be sure to join me for Sask Ag Today right after the noon news each weekday here on 620 CKRM.
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0: Now from the Harvard Media Sports Cage, here's 620 CKRM Sports. The second round of the Western Canadian Baseball League playoffs gets underway tomorrow. The Saskatoon Berries and Moose Jaw Miller Express will meet in the East Final. Game one of the best of three series gets underway tomorrow night at 7:05 in Moose Jaw. In the major leagues today, the Toronto Blue Jays host the surging Boston Red Sox for a four-game series. First pitch for game one is set for 5:07. The Saskatchewan Roughriders have announced the signing of Canadian receiver Vaishan Janusis. Janusis played in 12 games for the Calgary Stampeders between the 2025 and 2026 seasons. And in the Canadian Elite Basketball League, the Winnipeg Sea Bears and Brampton Honey Badgers will meet in the CEBL Finals. They start on Wednesday. And that's your sports. Get the latest on your team delivered right to your phone with the Sports Cage Insider Report. 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
2: Taking a look at your precision weather for the Queen City and the surrounding areas. We're going to see a bit of a cooler week. Probably cloudy tonight, low of 10, high 22 tomorrow. East-northeast wind at 20. Tuesday night down to 9, 20 on Wednesday. Thursday, looking at a high of 21. Friday, showers a good possibility with a high of 18. In the roundup for the Big Muddy Badland region, surrounding areas, 23. 18 Swift Current, Kindersley and Rosetown, 23, 22 in Saskatoon. Watrous, 21, 19 Wynyard, Wadena, Yorkton, Melville. Broadview, Mooseman, 20, 21 in Indian Head. Estevan, Carlisle, 23, 22 in Weyburn. Moose Jaw, 23, southeast wind at 7. In Regina, 21, we have a north wind at 8. The Vol-

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2: 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See?

0: had the time of my life. George Fox on the Voice of Saskatchewan, 620 CKRM. I'm Colin Lovequist. Thank you so much for hanging with us. We always appreciate your company, and we hope you're enjoying the music and the stories, and we got plenty more on the way. Big football game this past weekend. You better believe we're going to be chatting about it on the Sports Cage shortly after 3 o'clock, and we invite you to come and join us. And Tegan sent me a recap of what's coming up for this afternoon. The Riders recap is going to go at about 3:15 following the big win on Friday night. We've also got Pat Berry, the Valkyries head coach and the head coach of Team Saskatchewan and senior women's actually football national champs, where they won gold in Saskatoon this weekend. We're going to be talking with Pat Berry. The Rider Coaches Show, we'll get some guests on for that. We'll look at your clutch performer segment. Darian Durant's going to be on the show. The Red Sox report's coming up at 5:35. It'll be the last one for the season. So Braden Cobb, the interim manager of the team, is going to wrap up the season for us after a Game 3 loss in Saskatoon yesterday. So we got plenty to get to. That's coming up on The Cage shortly after 3 with Tegan Witko and Sports Director Dave Thomas.
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2: It's now or never for the Toronto Blue Jays. The Jays are 3.5 games back of an American League wildcard berth and open a critical 4-game series tonight against the Boston Red Sox, who occupy one of the wildcard playoff spots. Canadian right-hander Jameson Taillon will start for the Jays, while the Red Sox will go with ace right-hander Sonny Gray. The men's singles quarterfinals get underway today at the National Bank Open in Montreal with 2 matches scheduled. Rafael Hodar of Spain plays Arthur Fils of France in the first match, followed by a showdown between Luciano Darderi of Italy and American Brandon Nakashima. The women's singles quarterfinal begin today at the National Bank Open in Toronto. 7-seeded Iga Swiatek of Poland will play Russian Diana Schneider in the first match, while 9-seeded Ukrainian Elena Svitolina faces Russian Ekaterina Alexandrova in the second match.
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And a good afternoon. Let's take a look at your precision weather for the Queen City and the surrounding areas. We are looking at tonight a partly cloudy sky, a low of 10, east-northeast wind of 20. 22 for high Tuesday, isolated showers, Tuesday night down to 9. Looking at a high of 20 on Wednesday. Thursday, partly sunny, isolated showers, a high of 21. Looks like rain on Friday and a high of 18. Taking a look at the temperature roundup, this time for Big Muddy Badland Region, 23. 18 Swift Current. Kindersley to Rosetown, 23. 22 in Saskatoon. Watrous, 21, along with Yorkton, Melville. Broadview, Mooseman, Indian Head, 20. 19 Wynyard, Wadena. Estevan, Carlisle, 23. 22 in Weyburn. Moose Jaw, 23. Southeast wind at 7. Here in Regina, 21. North wind at 8.

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0: Breakfast, Brett Kissel, Drink About Me on 620 CKRM. It's 2:37 on the way. We're going to speak with Brian Gulley of Smart Investing Solutions, the Market Watch. Cage is on the way. School is also on the way. I know the kids are going, don't talk about it. Why you keep bringing it up? Well, yeah, I just got to talk about mom and dad because they always put a lot of work in when the school season rolls through. During the school year, the average parent spends about 432 hours on meal prep. Because it's that time of the year when you get to spend even more time on grocery shopping and meal prepping thanks to kids going to school. Now, according to the latest report here, during the school year, mom and dad spend about 432 hours on meal planning and preparation, and it breaks down like this. 3 hours per week, meal planning. 3 hours per week, grocery shopping. 2 hours per week, packing school lunches. 4 hours per week, cooking on average. That adds up to about 12 hours per week, spread across 36 weeks of the school year. And when it comes to school lunches, the biggest hurdles are finding foods that their kids like to eat, keeping lunches interesting, and avoiding food waste. How about avoiding wasting money? That's another big one.
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0: Getting you home. There you go. Chris Young on the Voice of Saskatchewan, 620 CKRM. Glad you're hanging out with us. Happy Monday. Hopefully you survived this Monday. Once you get through the Monday blues, the rest of the week just falls into place, and we got a lot going on. We've got your cage coming up here very soon, just shortly after 3, if you made it to the football game. A lot of people were concerned the Riders might take one on the chin there, because you always expect the unexpected, and when you've got wild animals cornered, you just never know what can happen. Brian Gawley is joining us from Smart Investing Solution Market Watch. Did you get to the game on Friday, Brian? I think you were going, weren't you?
1: Yeah, I did get to the game, and very impressed with the backup receivers, especially on offense. Trevor obviously was on point, but it was really good to see the kind of depth they have on offense, and the defense did very well as well.
0: Yeah, in the CFL, you definitely need that depth, and now it just gives a little confidence and just puts it at ease as we head into the next matchup. Let's head into the market prices. There's a ton of stuff going on in the political world and in the news, and we got all these fires, and does all this stuff affect the markets?
1: Well, it was actually fairly quiet today as far as North American equities went today, Colin. Markets were mixed. TSX in Toronto up 77 points to close out the day at 36,458. Dow in New York was down 60 points to close at 53,975. The S&P off 4 at 77.53. Canadian dollar was off just 1/1000th of a basis point, closing at 71.70 cents compared to the U.S. dollar. Commodities were higher. Oil was up by $4.12 to close at $82.30 U.S. a barrel. And gold was up by $47 today, finishing off today at $4,389.23 U.S. an ounce.
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1: It's 3 p.m. Good afternoon. Mostly cloudy and 20 degrees in Regina. I'm Will Manzik from the SAS Today Newsroom with 620 CKRM News. Saskatchewan home buyers continue to face limited choice as the province's housing market remains unusually tight. July brought 1,653 residential sales, while 3,858 active listings remained after conditional sales were removed. That represents just over 2 months of supply, more than 50% below the long-term average. Regina recorded 382 sales in July, down 7% from last year, but 18% above its 10-year average. Regina city officials say a proposed tax on standalone downtown parking lots may not be the best way to encourage redevelopment. Stakeholder feedback found the lots face challenges, including high construction costs and weak land economics. The city counted 142 standalone surface parking lots, including 95 used by nearby employees, customers, businesses, or residents. Some stakeholders suggested expanding incentives instead. Administration is still reviewing the options, and it's expected to present its findings to Regina City Council on October 7th. The Canadian Armed Forces are on standby to help the wildfire situation that has deteriorated rapidly over the weekend in BC's Okanagan region. Canadian Press reporter Brenna Owen shares more from the scene.
2: We did learn yesterday, very sadly, that an 80-year-old woman died while trying to escape this fire in the Meadow Valley area outside Summerland. RCMP say she died suddenly, and they believe it was a result of the fire, which some residents told me was surreal and apocalyptic as it exploded in size on Friday.
1: Areas around Okanagan Lake were devastated by the Bald Range wildfire that roared into the outskirts of Summerland on the lake's western shore on Saturday, forcing 20,000 residents to flee, and it continues to burn out of control. Nearly $1.7 million in charitable gaming grants is being distributed to community groups across Saskatchewan through Lotteries and Gaming Saskatchewan's first quarter funding program. About 1,000 charitable and nonprofit organizations in 260 communities will benefit. Regina groups received more than $164,000, while Saskatoon organizations received more than $139,000. And someone in Saskatchewan is holding a winning Lotto 649 gold ball ticket worth $44 million after Saturday's draw. The ticket was purchased somewhere in the province outside of Saskatoon and Regina. The winning number is 232-02-513-03 with an exact match required to claim the prize. The winner also has 1 year to come forward. That's 620 CKRM News. Read more stories from around your community and around the province at sastoday.ca and 620ckrm.com.
3: 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Partly sunny today and a high of 23. Tonight, we're going to see a little more cloud roll in and drop to 10 degrees. For tomorrow, partly sunny, isolated showers and a high of 22. For Wednesday, mix of sun and cloud, maybe some spotty showers, possibly a thunderstorm and a high of 20 degrees. Partly sunny on Thursday, a high of 21 and 18 with showers likely on Friday.
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5: 6. Riders load up the line on 2nd and long. They'll bring the house. Mayer reads it back to pass, throws it off his back foot, and it's intercepted. The Riders secondary finally get one. It's Jonathan Edouard having a night tonight, and he picks it off for his first of the campaign.
6: Here he just anticipates and jumps, and Edouard knows that once Mayer looks to commit to this ball, he can't bring it down because he's going to get hit. So he gets to jump it and makes the catch low. I'm not sure the receiver would have caught that anyways, but it's a great play by 31.
5: 2nd and 5, Saskatchewan. Here comes 5-man pressure from Ottawa. Thrown far side. That's complete. 5-4-3-2. Touchdown! Riders! Hopping into the end zone for his first career CFL touchdown. It's the Jet, Dylan Jeté.
6: Finally, a receiver catches it over the middle, Dave. Trevor Harris snaps the ball, and Jeté just comes from his wide side position, breaks one tackle from the Red Blacks as he catches this ball, and then he's cleared for passage to the end zone. Congratulations to Jeté. Welcome to the league.
7: We were so close to the end zone, I had to go score.
5: So 1:27 to go. Tommy Stevens moves Keyshawn Johnson in motion to the far side of the formation. Fakes the handoff. Now he'll pull it. Get to the corner. Get to the end zone. Another hat trick for Stone Cold. Stone Cold. Stone Cold. Tommy Stevens as he'll run it in from 7 yards out.
6: And this is a really good play. He knows that all of the Red Blacks are just going to be diving and trying to create a pile on the line of scrimmage. He gets a good sort of upfield gap created by Yoshi Hardrick, takes advantage of it, and half a Rider Nation gets up and starts leaving because you can beat the traffic.
3: Yes, of course, the Saskatchewan Rough Riders take the W on Friday night at Mosaic Stadium, beating the Ottawa Red Blacks, who moved to 0-8 on the season. Those were our three selections for the potential play of the week from your Saskatchewan Rough Riders, and we want you to vote on that. So, was it the Edouard interception? Was it Dylan Jeté getting his first career CFL touchdown? Or Stone Cold Tommy Stevens coming up clutch yet again with another hat trick? Oh, man, that WWE move on the bench, too. The Stone Cold Tommy Stevens. Oh, we love that so much. What would be your pick, Dave?
8: The sentimental favorite goes to probably Dylan Jeté because he battled through so much to get into the starting lineup and then get his first touchdown in his first game, I would say.
3: I'm a little biased because I had an opportunity to speak with him post-game on the field and just ask him about that journey, mentally staying in the game. Because, again, that was only his second time dressing for the Saskatchewan Rough Riders, mm-hmm. his first game at home. So his Mosaic Stadium debut, a lot of guys in the receiving core banged up. So he had the opportunity, and, man, he rose to the occasion. So that's a pretty cool moment for Dylan Jeté in front of a home crowd. So people can vote on their favorite, right?
8: Well, and they're, yeah, absolutely. We're putting it up at sportscage.com very soon. So folks will have an opportunity to be interactive, choose their favorite, and we'll let the player know that you've selected them. But the one, there was a moment within the moment, and it, I don't know that anybody caught it. And again, if you're watching our stream at sportscage.com or YouTube or X, you might be able to catch it out of the corner of your eye as well. There was a real cool moment after Jeté scored. So he gets into the end zone, right? Basically drops the ball, tries to make the celebration. I think then kind of realized that in that north
3: high
8: end zone, the concrete barrier is a lot higher than the south end zone. Anyways, I thought it was really neat because the official scoops up the ball. And Keyshawn Johnson made sure that he got it so that he could give it to Dylan after the game. So you can see him actually pointing to the top of the helmet, saying it was his first, right? So the officials understand that's why they're taking the ball out of play. So the moment within the moment, I thought that was pretty cool. And again, Keyshawn's got the ball, gives it to Dylan. And like I say, the officials want it back, but Keyshawn points at his helmet saying, no, it's his first. We're going to keep this one.
3: Yeah, you got to be looking out for your teammate like that, too. He was just absolutely elated. So was everybody around him. You see Harris coming up, patting him on the back, giving him a big hug. Yoshi picks him up and gives him a big bear hug. It was a pretty special moment for Dylan Jeté. So that's got my vote and Dave's vote. I don't know about Curtis over there, but we'll maybe have to ask him in a little bit here because he's our technical producer on the Sports Cage today. Of course, it is Monday. I'm Tegan Whitco. Dave Thomas is joining me, as I mentioned, Curtis Gammon in the pocket here. And we have a busy one for you. Lots to dissect coming off of this past week in the CFL. All of our guests going to be joining us on the Western Pizza Guest Hotline. Perfect pizza, generous amount of toppings, and all the Greek favorites you love. So right up until 6 o'clock, yes, we are going to be recapping the Riders' big home win with some exclusive reaction coming from head coach Corey Mace postgame. We're also going to hear from Trevor Harris taking you inside the Rider locker room after that Friday night victory under the big lights. We are also going to be celebrating Team Sask, a gold medal run with Valkyries head coach Pat Berry, who was also the coach of Team Saskatchewan up in Saskatoon this past week. So we're going to have Pat joining us on the show a little bit later on this hour. We got the Riders coaches show coming up as well, and your clutch performers as always. Darian Durant joins us every Monday afternoon as well. So shortly after 5 o'clock, we're going to get his take on that big 42-20 win for the Riders at home this past week. Wrapping up the Regina Red Sox season as well, because that unfortunately came to a close for the defending champions of the league. They got knocked out by the Saskatoon Berries last night. So we're gonna talk with interim manager Braden Cobb about the playoff loss and, of course, about the season and as it all transpired. You can join in the conversation anytime as well. I'm already seeing some people pop up on the YouTube chat here. Feel free to join in the conversation by texting us as well. Prairie Land Rentals text line 306-936-6262. And again, you can always call us as well if you'd like. Prairie Land Rentals, from small power tools to skid steers, they probably have what you need. You can deal directly with the owner at 600 Albert Street. Oh, I should also mention signing by the Saskatchewan Rough Riders today. What can you tell us, Dave?
8: Well, the Riders went and got another Canadian receiver, and with both Samuel Emelis and Kian Schaefer Baker out on the injured list, you can understand why they would add a receiver. And so Canadian Vaishan Janusis, pardon me. So Vaishan played college ball at Guelph, which we know is going to make one of our Rider analysts extremely very happy, knowing that that was where his college background was. But
3: shout out Justin Dunk.
8: Yeah. Selected by the Calgary Stampeders, was there last year. Again, talented receiver, quick receiver. I thought that he showed well in Calgary. I thought he had a bright future. But right now, again, going into this season, Calgary all of a sudden has got such a plethora of Canadian receivers, not to mention the fact that they've got probably their best receiver and Reggie Begelton slowly starting to ramp up after a significant injury kept him out most of last year and all of this year thus far. So Reggie Begelton is coming back, and Ajoa Joe is now available to play as he's served his suspension and been reinstated by the CFL. So
3: is he eligible to start this week then?
8: This is his first game that he can play. So we'll have to wait and see what that lineup looks like for the Calgary Stampeders
3: against the BC Lions.
8: Yeah.
3: On Thursday night.
8: Very true. So again, Calgary just had a bunch of Canadian receivers. Vaishan Janusis was available, so the Riders sign him. I think that that's a solid signing, and again, it'll be interesting to see how he fits in, because again, the aforementioned Dylan Jette, raw rookie, right? Mm-hmm. Second game ever. You got Daniel Weeb, also a rookie this year, and then you've got Deshaun Mims as the youngsters, but boy, what a showing they had on Friday night, because there was question marks, and I think not all questions have been answered, but a lot of them definitely has, as quarterback Trevor Harris, I think, led them all to success.
3: Well, and I mean, you got to look at the drafting ability by Jeremy O'Day, yeah, right? Because, I mean, you still have Keyshawn Johnson in the mix there. You have Johnny Johnson III in there. Like, you have a lot of depth in that receiving core, even aside from all the injuries. So it's been exciting to see how Mark Mueller has also been adjusting his play calling to adapt to these players.
8: Well, and I found it phenomenal that, you know, I thought, okay, with a 35-second play clock, and this is just Dave Thomas thinking it in his own mind, which is probably a mistake in its own right. But I thought, okay, 35-second play clock, you know, you tell your receivers, hustle back and get in the huddle so that you can have elongated communication you wouldn't have with 20-second clock, right? So you get them all to hustle in, Trevor can get them set up, everybody will be on the same page. But at various times in the game, and the Riders were extremely successful when they went no huddle or up tempo or whatever you want to call it, they were very successful, and you're calling plays at the line. So as a receiver, you got to be dialed, because not only are you making sure you know and hear the play call appropriately, but then you're making the same read and have to be on the same page as your quarterback. I think that it's no secret that a lot of the footballs in those instances went to the veteran of the bunch in Keyshawn Johnson as he went off for another night. But again, I really thought that that was an excellent game plan, as it kind of kept Ottawa on their heels a touch. And with a new defensive coordinator, right, they were thinking more as opposed to playing, I would suggest, than the Rough Riders were thinking more and just going out, executing, and playing fast, is my two cents, which could be completely wrong.
3: All I know is that it was probably a very quiet bus ride back to the hotel for Ottawa after they fell to 0-8 this past Friday.
8: Yeah, and made more changes today, right? So Demario Houston, the veteran defensive back, along with Amari Henderson. So basically, their two members of their five in the secondary were released today. So veteran players, and again, many would be quick to suggest and point out the fact that in the Canadian Football League, your contract is guaranteed after you play game number 9. The Ottawa Red Blacks are an 0-8. So if those two played next week, then they would get their full salary guaranteed. So it's a tough business. It is a business, and that's likely what led to that move. But boy, again, just there seems to be, it seems very interesting with the Ottawa Red Blacks right now. And you look at the talent, you look at their roster, they're not an 0-8 team.
3: No. Like, but something's not clicking. I mean, especially when you let go Eugene Lewis.
8: Yeah.
3: What was that, just a week ago now?
8: Yes. And

0: You know, sometimes you have too much on your plate. So I know I'm kind of, you know, everybody feels that they've got too much on their plate at different times. But Dave Dickinson in Calgary, right? When the Stamps were struggling, one of the commonalities that was talked about in Calgary was the fact that, okay, he's the GM, he's the head coach, and he's the offensive coordinator. That's a lot to balance.
1: Mm-hmm.
0: Ryan Dinwiddie has those exact same three titles in Ottawa right now. He's got the comfort in knowing that Sean Burke is above him in the VP role and does a lot of the player personnel stuff, as did Dave Dickinson with John Huffnagel above him. But again, that's an extremely hard workload to have to go ahead and figure out. And again, I'm not going to say he can't do it, because Ryan Dinwiddie has got more football intelligence in his pinky than I do. But I'm just saying, like, again, there's something off in Ottawa right now. And you know what? It's been broken for a while now, and I'm not sure how to fix it. Because, like I say, it looked like everything was right.
1: They also did suffer a couple of major injuries on Friday night at Mosaic Stadium. So that's certainly not helping their case, including their long snapper.
0: Yeah, the long snapper goes down, and that adjusted things right away for them, right? Because mm-hmm. you saw in that first attempt when the long snapper was out, Mr. Agee. And again, this is going to be... this is a great point of discussion or argument as to whether or not this was a penalty against the Saskatchewan Roughriders or not. Luke and I in the booth saw and thought, watching the replays, that Devin Adams, who was flagged for hitting the center, directed himself towards the guard and then bounced off to the long snapper once his head was up. But yeah, you're right. That was a major one. And you look at the 6-game injured list for the Ottawa Redblacks. There's a lot of players.
1: Yeah.
0: Now, again, go ahead and talk to the Saskatchewan Roughriders about it in the 6-man injured list.
1: They're not going
0: to
1: feel bad.
0: But yeah, it's everybody has to overcome that those injuries, and they're mounting right now for the Ottawa Redblacks.
1: Yeah, it certainly didn't help their case over the weekend, but yes, they do fall to 0-8. You know, it's funny to think that it was only a couple of years ago that we would have been having this conversation about Edmonton.
0: Oh, you know? For sure, right?
1: And now, I mean, they're just behind the Riders for top in the West.
0: Yeah. Exactly. The Edmonton Elks, when they went into Montreal, I thought had an opportunity to make a statement, because, like, let's face it, the Elks, the Riders, and the Alouettes are the top three teams in the league right now, statistically, in most categories. So the Elks had to run the gauntlet, right? Two against Saskatchewan back-to-back, and then you go into Montreal. And they kind of got lit up a little bit, but again, they're still a very good team.
1: Yeah, and man, Montreal is a good team too. I'm really excited for that October back-to-back that the Saskatchewan Roughriders get to play against them, because I believe they start in Montreal and then they come here, if I'm not mistaken.
0: Thanksgiving in Montreal and then later that week back here at Mosaic Stadium. And, you know, back to the Elks for just a quick second. Like, you notice how nobody's really talking about Justin Rankin after these last 3 weeks? Mm. Because going into the first matchup against the Riders... right? Like, he had been slowed down by BC. BC had the formula. And it was like, oh boy, can the Rough Riders stop him? He's on pace for 1,000 receiving, 1,000 rushing. And whoa, where is that gone?
1: Yep.
0: Because you run into some better defenses and they've been able to take that away. Cody Fajardo is still slinging it.
1: Oh, for sure.
0: And like, there's nothing wrong with Cody Fajardo on the offense. They're happy to throw it. I'm just saying that Justin Rankin has been slowed. And how about the job of the Riders defense? They often talk about, let's shut down the run and then we'll stop the pass. And when you hold your opposition to 19 receiving yards like the Riders did on Friday night, you've done well.
1: Yep. You're doing okay. All right. Before we get too far ahead of ourselves here, I do just want to throw it back to Friday night at Mosaic Stadium post game. Because we do have some exclusive post-game interactions with head coach Corey Mace. Mm-hmm. And I thought that there were some really interesting comments here, including what we were just talking about there, the unnecessary roughness call on Ottawa's long snapper and how he dissected that call by the refs.
2: So there's a rule on special teams with long snappers is that they got to be able to snap the ball and get their head up and be able to accept the block, essentially. They felt that our guy attacked him before he got his head up, which obviously, you know, we were disputing. So ultimately that was the call, and they looked at it because it was a scoring play, because we ended up recovering it and they called it a touchdown. So the replay booth said that they took an extra long look at it. And they just deemed that it was a penalty, man. So unfortunate, at the time, we didn't see it as that. You know, we'll look at the tape. Just we got a coach to be better off of it if that wasn't up to standard, right? So that sucks, man. These guys work so hard to make a play like that. And ultimately, too, I think the guy got injured as well. So that's also unfortunate. But we got to play it clean.
1: I'm interested to hear what Darian Durant has to say about that call. I wonder if he feels the same way.
0: I am full on player safety and erring on the side of caution. And again, Luke and I saw it, watched it numerous times. We kind of agreed to disagree with the officials on that one. But it also is a situation after the fact. The call was made on the field in real time, right? Every replay we saw was slow motion. Mm-hmm. So to overturn that is difficult. Again, I don't know if I agree with it or not. It's very unfortunate that the long snapper for the Ottawa Red Blacks was injured on the play and had to leave the game with what looks like a substantial arm injury, as the Red Blacks did sign another Canadian long snapper today. But again, very, very great, very good explanation from Coach Mace on what he saw and what they felt happened. So, and the other part that he alluded to is that, again, that was a specialized punt block that they put out there that Nick Weeb actually got to, and he got there quickly.
1: Mm-hmm.
0: So, been working on it in a while, and now it's on tape, so the opposition knows how to defend that, right?
1: Yeah, well, and right after the play took place and they went to the end zone, all of the Riders were under the impression that they had just scored, right?
0: Yeah.
1: So things happen game speed, very fast. So I appreciated head coach Corey Mace breaking that down for us. There was also a lot of conversation heading into this one, because obviously you had Hamilton coming in to the Queen City, sitting at 0-7, taking on a very banged-up Saskatchewan Rough Rider team, and I'll admit it, I was the first one to say it after that game against Edmonton. Trap game? A lot of people were using that term, wondering if that's what this was going to be heading in. And he actually talked about people using, you know, the term trap game and the fact that he and the rest of the group refused to buy into that.
2: Like you said, in 2024, it was the same thing. You know, we were 5-2 and an 0-7 Edmonton team came in with coaching changes and they beat the brakes off us here at home. You know, we talked about that this week, and it's professional football, man. Those guys, you know, I can't speak to what it is that, you know, they can't get them in the win column, but they got championship pedigree on their coaching staff. They got players who've won championships. So you gotta respect that. We just gotta focus on being the best version of us. And ultimately, you know, we had some guys getting opportunities tonight that haven't gotten opportunities throughout the season. And they want to put their best foot forward because they know the expectation, because they know that we ain't lowering any damn bars around here. This is just our expectations as a team. So we were excited to get out there and prove to everybody that the Saskatchewan Rough Riders are a football team. It's not necessarily about individuals.
1: Obviously, they battled through. They heard coach's message in the locker room, and the Riders come out with a win. So they're going to be getting ready now for the Hamilton Tiger Cats on the road this week. Who does Ottawa play next? Oh, Ottawa's rolling into Winnipeg.
0: Yes.
1: So that could be an interesting matchup this week.
0: Yes, it is, especially with Zach Caleros now back practicing with the number ones. You'd have to think that Caleros likely gets the start as... I don't want to say the Bombers are reeling, but I think they're kind of reeling a little bit.
1: You think
0: especially
1: so?
0: After losing their last game, going into the bye week against BC with Caden Salter at quarterback. I think that they're hurting a little over that one, especially with the amount of rushing yards they gave up. So, that's going to be an interesting one. I was really surprised. And again, I mentioned 19 yards for the Ottawa running attack. They only ran the ball 9 times. So they weren't out of it until the fourth quarter. So to completely get away from the run, I thought was interesting.
1: Mm-hmm. Very interesting. Well, they move onward and upward, but one more quote here from head coach Corey Mace, because, I mean, we addressed it right off the top. A bunch of different players are stepping up for the green and white here, and he was talking about the group as a whole and how they are doing just that, stepping up.
2: We're kind of young, either by age or guys who just experienced in the CFL. But we acknowledge that everybody's got some juice, man. So if we can keep everybody fresh, nobody's selfish. And that's the best part. We got no idea who's going to be the guy that's going to step up for the night. I mean, hell, we was getting pressure and then Liam ends up getting the sack strip and Benoit recovers it, right? So selfless group, and everybody's capable of cooking. It's awesome. It's absolutely awesome. And I know it was a point that people were nervous about this year. Not so much we weren't.
1: Head coach Corey Mays speaking with us exclusively following that big 42-20 win over the Ottawa Red Blacks on Friday night at Mosaic Stadium. One more quick one here that I want to get to, because it was a pretty big game for one and only Trevor Harris. We knew going in that he was, what, 45 yards away from...
0: 49, yeah.
1: 49 yards away
0: Sorry,
1: from...
0: Sorry, I'm just that guy.
1: I know.
0: When I have a stat in my mind, I'll be that guy.
1: But he was oh so close to being part of an exclusive club of quarterbacks in the CFL, hitting 40,000 passing yards, a major milestone, one that is not lost upon him. And he spoke to the media about that following the game.
3: Yeah, I'm not usually into the numbers thing, but you know, when Mace kind of just did this after the game and, you know, said this, only been 12 to do it, it's for me to just brush it off would be, I think, would be rude. It's a big deal to Mace, and for him to do that was awesome. I'm truly just grateful. God is good. I'm thankful that Jesus has sent me on the path that I've been on, and all the ups and downs and ebbs and flows. And to be able to do that on a professional level is something that just blows my mind. But again, it's just, I just try and stay focused on the small things, and I'm really thankful that I get to be the quarterback of this organization. I never, ever, ever take it for granted. And to be able to don the green and white and be here, like, You know the history of this organization better than anybody, and the fact that I get to be the quarterback here and you know who I am is cool to me. And so I'm really thankful that I get to do this, and to join the 40K club's pretty cool. I think it just means maybe I'm getting a little older, though.
1: I like how he instantly just says, oh, maybe it's just because I'm getting older. No, Trevor Harris, enjoy it. 40,000 yards is a very impressive accomplishment.
0: Only 12 other people have done it.
1: Mm-hmm.
0: Can I quickly allude to the sportscage.com poll question?
1: Yeah.
0: So you've been commissioned to build a Mount Rushmore of Rough Riders quarterbacks. If Ron Lancaster, Kent Austin, and Darian Durant are already included, who is the fourth quarterback that you put on Mount Rushmore?
1: Trevor Harris has to be part of the conversation.
0: Well, he's one of the options. Tom Burgess, Trevor Harris, Henry Burris, Joe Pow-Pow. You could have made an argument for Kerry Joseph, too.
1: Yes, you certainly could. That is a hard one, but I think recency bias might be skewing the numbers just a little bit.
0: With Trevor Harris head and shoulders is leading the way right now. You can vote on that, of course. If you're watching on YouTube, you can vote in on the chat there. Go to sportscage.com, vote on the poll, or send us a text message today and let us know, because I honestly don't know what the answer is.
1: 306-936-6262. Who should also be included on that Mount Rushmore? Are we missing anybody? Is there someone else that we should be including? Because you can always call us out on that, too.
0: Absolutely.
1: I'm fine with that. So text us on the Prairie Land Rentals text line. I do also quickly want to mention here, Toronto Blue Jays back on the field tonight, taking on the Boston Red Sox in Boston. Day off in the WCBL as playoffs continue tomorrow with game one between the Saskatoon Berries and the Moose Jaw Miller Express in the East Division Final. And those Miller Express players have just been so fun to watch. I don't know if you saw the video a little while back, but they were just standing on the field singing Wonderwall by Oasis.
0: I saw that, and they did the, on Country Night, they did the line dance too.
1: Mm-hmm. This is a ball team that is just having a blast. They're just having a good time hanging out, throwing some balls around, hitting it with a stick, you know?
0: It's pretty easy to have fun when you're winning too.
1: Well, that doesn't hurt.
0: They're a pretty good team.
1: It doesn't hurt. I'm also a little biased because I'm from Moose Jaw, so yeah, I got to give them a shout out. That'll be a fun series to watch.
0: Road trip through Moose Jaw, anyone?
1: Yeah, I think so. I think that's going to be a good time. Best of three series. By the way, Moose Jaw Miller Express, also a record-breaking season for them. 39 wins in the regular season, set a new franchise record for the most victories in a single regular season. So they got something special happening there out in Moose Jaw.
0: Wow, the Saskatoon.
1: I was going to call it the Friendly City, but yeah. Now it's the Notorious City.
0: I didn't know they had changed.
1: Yeah, a couple years back. Everyone still calls it the Friendly City.
0: Because it used to be the Band City, and then it was the Friendly City, and now it's Notorious. Okay. It's interesting.
1: It's the Al Capone thing, right?
0: I get it.
1: They're leaning into, you know, the roaring 20s. And they're having some fun with it. Okay, before we go to break here, I do want to mention that you can also text in your pick for Pick the Score. This is an opportunity for you to win tickets to the next Rider home game. $200 for SaskTel. We do this every single game. Okay, so just send us your name and your score prediction. What do you think it's going to be? Saskatchewan in Hamilton. What do you think? 306-936-6262. It's this Saturday, kickoff at 5 o'clock. You text us your guess. You're automatically entered to win. 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Visit SAS Today, Saskatchewan's leading online news, ag, and sports portal. Think of it as a newspaper without all the ink on your hands. Coming up next, we do have Pat Barry joining us. He is the Saskatoon Valkyries head coach, also was the head coach of Team Saskatchewan in the Senior Women's Football National Championship, where they won gold over the weekend. So more on that still to come. 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
5: Welcome back. 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Prairie Land Rentals text line at 306-936-6262. You and I were just talking about this off air, Dave. Andrew says Eugene Lewis was let go and no one has picked him up yet. Maybe not great in the locker room. Something's up. Very interesting point. Because
6: yeah.
5: It is, with how good he is, I understand contractually he's very expensive for teams to just go out there and pick up. But maybe there is more to this story that we don't know.
6: All I will say is that if you could go back in time, like you can at sportscage.com and find our podcast, after Eugene
5: Shameless
6: Lewis...
5: plug.
6: I know. After Eugene Lewis sat out a game and the Ottawa offense really seemed to get going, and that was the game they went to overtime,
5: mm-hmm.
6: and should have won, but something seemed to be clicking more without him there. And I'm not saying that Eugene Lewis is not a good receiver, because he's a fantastic receiver. I'm just saying something seemed to not be meshing with chemistry. So when you've got a receiver of that caliber, you got to get him the ball. And if he's not getting the ball, that's tough.
5: Mm.
6: I'll elaborate more later.
5: Yeah, I was going to say, I think that's a whole thing that we need to unpack a little bit later on. But curious to hear what other people's thoughts are. Again, Prairie Land Rentals text line 306-936-6262. Still to come today, the Riders Coaches Show. Jordan Lennon is going to be joining us, Riders defensive backs coach Darian Durant, shortly after 5 o'clock. Your last Red Sox report of the season, as well as interim manager Braden Cobb, will be joining us to wrap up this WCBL season for the Regina Red Sox. Of course, Mondays are for SAS today, but right now we're going to head out on the Western Pizza guest hotline and welcome in the Saskatoon Valkyries head coach and head coach of Team Saskatchewan this past weekend up in Saskatoon, the one and only Pat Barry. Appreciate you taking the time, Pat. Congratulations on winning gold this weekend.
7: Thank you very much.
5: And what a weekend it was. I mean, geez, you guys were up there for the Women's Senior National Championship and you had a conglomeration of all these incredible female football athletes. You win 24-3 over Quebec. What's the first thing that comes to mind when you reflect on the tournament and everything this group accomplished?
7: Well, you know, I've mentioned it to a few people. It was pretty exciting. Like I know it's been reported pretty widely that this tournament hasn't happened in 10 years. It was hosted in Regina back in 2016. And then that little thing called the pandemic really affected the last time they were trying to have this. So it's been quite a while. So this is it's just been something that a lot of these athletes have been waiting for quite a while. And not just from Saskatchewan, but all across the country. So we're pretty pleased like that. You know, here in Saskatchewan, we're able to host it again.
6: Pat, can you tell me about bringing this group of athletes together? You did it in a short period of time, but a long period of time at the same time. Talk about that cohesiveness that you built in the chemistry.
7: Well, it's a tricky thing. I know there's a lot of different ways to put together a provincial team. You know, we had a tryout camp in Martinsville in April. Just a couple sessions over the Sunday, and then we, you know, throughout the WWCFL season.

0: season, we, you know, as a coaching staff, we're evaluating athletes throughout, you know, the two senior teams in the province, and trying to figure out who would be the best for the 40-person roster. And that was sort of basically the, you know, the process. And then, of course, over the past 8 or 9 days, had to come together and put together a full tackle football team and try and win a national championship, which is really a credit to our staff, you know, our coaching staff, you know, our team staff, you know, and of most importantly, our players. It's really remarkable what they achieved.
1: You had Valkyries players on the team. You had Riot players on the team. And these provincial teams are always so intriguing to me because you spend so much time battling against each other. And then you all come together to represent Saskatchewan in unison. What was it kind of like watching those rivalries disappear once everybody put on the same jersey?
0: Well, it's really special. I've been fortunate enough to be a part of that before. You know, having, you know, really the privilege of Football Saskatchewan allowing me to be a part of these teams in the past, whether it was with the Indigenous team many years ago, U18 teams, and with women's team Sask in the past. You know, it's a privilege to represent our province. And, you know, that's something that we try to instill in our athletes as much as possible. And really that comes from Football Saskatchewan, the way they do things, that, you know, like we do compete against each other pretty hard, but when we come together and we represent, you know, all of the communities of our province, it's a special thing. And, that was clearly our message. And really that's something that Football Saskatchewan does a great job of instilling that in all of our elite teams.
2: Preparation, such a huge part of football. How did you get your athletes prepared to play, whether it was in tournament or prior to the tournament?
0: Well, it's pretty tricky because you have a lot that you want to do. Fortunately for us, this group of athletes have an extremely high football IQ, and it's something that we identified quickly. I know all of our coordinators, Wyatt Carlton on defense, Marcy Halseth on offense, and Claire Dory on special teams, they were able to install an incredible amount of plays, material, special situations in really a short period of time. And that's a credit to them. But again, I'm going to say it's mainly a credit to the athletes. Their ability to adapt, to stay focused and get ready to go it's quite extraordinary. And I know I've said that word a few times, but it's, I'm very proud of them.
1: Maybe you can specifically point out some of those players. I know that I saw, you know, some posts on social media coming off of that game with, you know, your offensive, defensive game stars, but who were really the ones that stood out to you that showed up to play, even though we might not necessarily see them all over the stat sheet?
0: Well, I mean, you know, we have, you know, really a lot of the players on our offensive line, like the offensive line is oftentimes very unsung. You know, and our offensive line coach, Ethan Pazlowski, who I admire a lot, and I'm very pleased he was able to coach our team. He had a group that was very tight-knit, and they worked extremely well together. You know, we had one of our athletes, Talene Blakely. She had, I guess I can say it now, she had a bit of a knee injury that was really concerning for us. We had training camp in Mosaic Stadium last weekend when the Riders were in Edmonton. So this that was fortunate for us to be able to have our training camp in Regina and then compete in Saskatoon. And it's just a credit to her with how hard she worked to get back healthy and ready to go. Elisa Funk, our left tackle, is someone who was one of only two players who was active the last time we played this game. She was a steadying force on our offensive line as well. So I guess really for players who don't get talked about very much, offensive line is one place that I would definitely like to mention.
2: Can you talk about the blueprint or the model that Football Sask has put down when it comes to women's football, in the fact that you're recruiting, you're retaining, and you're developing high caliber, high performance athletes?
0: Well, I think the key is that, you know, right from the beginning, I think the Regina Riot, from what I've seen from

0: afar. And I know for a fact with the Saskatoon Valkyries, you know, we treat our athletes like elite athletes, and because they are. And that's probably the key for having an elite program is you want to make sure that the way that you do business is always, you know, top notch. And I think that's the key thing. You never want your athletes on any team, whether it's, you know, senior athletes like this or little kids, you know, playing sports. You never want them to feel less than. And I think that's the most important thing. You know, how do you make people feel is a really important thing in sports. And I believe very strongly in that.
1: And obviously that's reciprocated by, you know, a lot of the athletes. I think of a player like, you know, Emma-Rae Dale, who has been so heavily involved with Football Sask, and the fact that she's, you know, sticking with it and getting more and more involved as time goes on. What does someone like her and her presence, you know, mean for not only the growth, but the identity of women's football in the province?
0: Well, I mean, yeah, she's pretty special. There's no doubt about that. And I, of course, as if people don't know, as you're alluding to it, Tegan, like Emma-Rae works for Football Saskatchewan, a high performance director for women's football in the province of Saskatchewan, along with Amy Kowalski in Regina. So they are who, by the way, was our quarterback's coach this past weekend too. So yeah, we're pretty fortunate, you know. Like, these are some high level elite athletes, and Emma-Rae had a pretty good game the other day too. I've never seen anything like that. Wow, you don't see interception returns like that very often. Wow.
2: Well, one was, by my count, about 112 yards, if I'm not mistaken, on her one pick six. So, at all, did you have any concern she was going to run out of gas? Because that's a lot of ground she covered in coverage, not to mention going down the length of the field.
0: Well, I can tell this story now, too. It was a little bit, earlier in the game, for people who didn't hear, I think it was a 71-yard mm-hmm. interception return for a touchdown. So yeah, she has about 184 yards in interception returns for both of them for touchdowns in one game. So, but yeah, after the second one, Wyatt Carlton, our defensive coordinator, she has helmets comms in, but we were going to try and give her a break because defense is on the field right away. And then we're like, uh-oh, but we got to get it out. We got to get into another helmet. We got to be able to talk to whoever that person is. And we're just all scrambly and everybody's, no, I'm good. I'm good. We're fine. So, but yeah, we were trying to give her a break, but she didn't want one.
2: Oh, wow.
1: What else stood out on your team when it came to the defense?
0: Oh, well, we just had some great performances. You know, I think about Haley Girolami also had two interceptions. Kaylin Howey from Regina is an exceptional defensive back. I'm very, very pleased with how she played. And Emery Holbgewachs, who's from Saskatoon, originally from Mooseman, is just a relentless player on our defensive line. It's just, we just had lots of great performances. And it was, you know, Quebec's a very good football team. They were threatening in our in the red zone against us numerous times. And I know they're a number of their players. I was fortunate enough to coach on Team Canada, and their quarterback, Maud Lacasse, was Team Canada's quarterback, and she's a very good quarterback. So it was a challenging day for our defense, and they definitely rose to the occasion, that's for sure.
2: Anytime you perform in a national event, not only do you get to gauge where your program is at, you also understand where the rest of the country is at. Where's the strength, or what is the strength and the building blocks of female football in our country right now?
0: Well, I mean, we'd like to think that we play a pretty big role of that with that here in Saskatchewan. There's no doubt about that. And then obviously Quebec is a team that, like I was just mentioning, they were in the gold medal game against us, and again, they have some exceptional athletes, and it was good to see some of those ladies again. You know, when I hear a little bit about the U18 championship, which is really an annual event now that Football Canada puts on, you know, some of the teams, Team Ontario won the whole thing, and they look like they were really tough to beat. Look forward to the day that they put in the 12-a-side senior women's team as well, with the most populous province in our country. They probably should be there. And I can't wait for them to compete. I think that would be an excellent thing for women's football in Canada and in preparation for the next world championship.
2: How about the volunteer hours put in for not only organizing a national event, but you talk about the coaches that you have, and that's just a labor of love, isn't it?
0: Absolutely. Yeah. It's, you know, you get a free t-shirt and that kind of thing. Like it's pretty special. That's a pretty sweet deal, but no, it's a lot of fun. I mean, like we all are very passionate about coaching. I know you talk about organizing it. You know, I've mentioned Football Saskatchewan a lot, and they put in a lot of time for that. Michelle Duchesne, who you guys, I know you've had her on here before. She won't like me saying it, but yeah, she was sort of one of the main factors in the organizing committee, and then she did a lot of work for the tournament. So that's pretty cool. But it was a great committee, and they did so much work, and we had you know, be able to celebrate a little bit at the Hilltop Clubhouse there, just with all the teams, and they put on a little bit of a social at the end of the tournament too, which is always a lot of fun.
1: A social? Have you spent time in Manitoba? I think that's a Manitoban term.
0: Well, I don't know. Yeah.
1: No, but I did want to ask how special that would have been. I know that there's a lot of blood, sweat, and tears that gets poured into hosting, you know, one of these events, but especially being able to host it and then win it in front of your home crowd, that had to be extra special. Can you put that into words, Pat?
0: Yeah, I'll try. Yeah, it was pretty special. You know, you do a lot of work, and when you're in these national tournaments, and they are, every one of them that you're in are, again, because you're representing our province, you know, like this is, like I was saying to the team, you know, if you're part of Team Saskatchewan, it's because you're from here, or the people that you love are here, you know, like that's it, you know? So, to be here and, people in the stands are people that care about us. And that's a big deal. That's a really big deal. So I think that's just, it makes it even more special. To have an opportunity like that to be here in Saskatchewan, you know, pretty important place for football in Canada.
2: So what's the next step for the group? Does everyone just go their separate ways? Do you remain in contact? How does that work?
0: Well, I think they're already starting to get in contact. I think, it's a cool opportunity. Again, the pretty young, both of the teams, like I said, there was only two players who were on the 2016 team. I know I coached on it as position coach, and some of our coaches were players on it, but Ashley Clayton from the Regina Riot and Elisa Funk from the Valkyries were the only two who were repeat players. So it was pretty brand new for the vast majority of our roster. And we were trying to tell them, you know, it's kind of a cool thing that happens, you know, people that you're really kind of glaring at most of the time or not real happy with, all of a sudden you realize, hey, they're pretty great teammates, you know? So that's one of the coolest things that happens with these provincial teams. There's no doubt about that.
2: So I'll pencil this down. The Regina Riot and Saskatoon Valkyries are planning a social to begin next year. Right on.
0: Perfect. Well, I'm not sure about that.
1: Pat Barry, of course, the head coach of the Saskatoon Valkyries, and helped coach all the way to a gold medal up in Saskatoon this weekend in the Senior Women's National Championship. Very cool. Congratulations yet again. Let's hope we don't have to wait another decade for the next one.
0: I hope not either. Thanks a lot.
1: Appreciate you taking the time. Pat Barry joining us, of course, on the Western Pizza guest hotline. Appreciate his time as always. Western Pizza, they got all the Greek favorites you love, all the Canadian favorites. And I will be the first to admit, I did try the number two, Dave. I know that you've been talking it up. The number two style pizza.
2: Mm-hmm.
1: Actually, Curtis Gammon, our technical producer here, he's running the show on the Sports Cage today. The game in Edmonton, when the Riders were on the road in Edmonton, there was that delay,
2: yeah.
1: And I had mentioned on the air that I was distracted because he brought in pizza. I'm pretty sure he got a number two.
3: I think so.
1: I'm pretty sure he did, and I tried it. I take back what I said about mushrooms on pizza. It wasn't that bad.
2: All I'm going to say...
1: It was actually really good pizza.
2: Do you understand how long that delay was, knowing that everybody back in the studio is chowing down on pizza while Luke and I are doing yeoman work at Commonwealth Stadium in the cold with the wind and the rain?
1: It wasn't even that cold.
2: I was on everybody else.
1: Chill out. Hey, you guys are at a broadcast booth. You're fine.
2: We're fine.
1: 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You can get in on this. You can also set yourself up so you don't have to be... I don't have to remind you every week. 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Current early bird prize up for grabs this week. A Montreal getaway for two. So this comes with return flights from Saskatchewan to Montreal, four nights at a four-star W Montreal. So that's fancy hotel accommodations. That's right in the heart of downtown Montreal, which is absolutely stunning, by the way, if you've never been. It's a must-see place, especially if you go to Old Montreal, the cobblestone streets. Just don't wear high heels. Bad idea. Or I'm just clumsy.
2: Well, I'll have to try to avoid that, Tegan. Thank you.
1: I'm just here to help you pack, you know?
2: Sure.
1: Yeah, $4,500 in cash if you don't want to take the trip to Montreal either. So that's a pretty wicked prize. Deadline Thursday at 10 p.m., but do it now so you don't forget. 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We are going to take a quick break. And then we have your sports ticker coming up before we hit the top of the clock here. 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
1: The Saskatchewan Roughriders announced that they have signed national receiver Vaishon Janusis, 5'11", 229-pound. He was a fifth-round pick of Calgary in 2025, played 12 games with the Stamps, recorded four catches for 26 yards. Before he went pro, he actually starred at the University of Guelph. He had 66 catches for 928 yards, 8 touchdowns over his last two seasons. He was named the Griffins MVP in 2024 after posting 37 catches and 546 yards along with 3 touchdowns. Major League Baseball action tonight. We're just a little over an hour away from the Toronto Blue Jays taking on the Red Sox in Boston. It is a day off in the WCBL as playoffs continue here. So, in this division, we're going to have a battle of the juggernauts here. Saskatoon Berries taking on the Moose Jaw Miller Express in that East Division final. It's going to be a fun, entertaining series to watch. It is a best of three, so blink and you might miss it. Head to Moose Jaw to take in a game if you can. SportsCage.com poll. If you have been commissioned to build a Mount Rushmore of Saskatchewan Rough Rider quarterbacks, and Ron Lancaster, Kent Austin, Darian Durant, they're already included. Who is number four? Now, with recency bias, I think a lot of people are going with Trevor Harris. You can agree, you can disagree, you can let us know what you think. Go vote at sportscage.com. You can always text us as well, 306-936-6262. It's also worth mentioning in your sports ticker here, Team Canada lifting that Hlinka Gretzky Cup over the weekend. Maddox Schultz and Liam Pugh. Woo.
2: Underage players got their kudos. I thought it was interesting. Now, Craig Button is scheduled to come on this program later this week with Barney. I don't think I'm telling tales out of school. But Craig's take was that when it comes to the World Juniors this year, you invite and take Liam Pugh along for the ride. Mm-hmm. You don't go with Maddox Schultz.
1: Interesting.
2: Saying that there's too much depth at center and you don't want Maddox playing a wing.
1: Oh, what a terrible problem to have.
2: That's an interesting take. And if you missed at least three times every game, it was mentioned, yeah, these players aren't eligible and for the NHL draft until 2028. I was like, oh, fair.
1: Mm-hmm. And sometimes we forget just how young they are because they look so mature on the ice.
2: Oh, I completely agree.
1: Yeah. They were both big performers. Maddox Schultz, definite playmaker in that tournament. I mean, Liam Pugh absolutely showed up. He was shining on the ice there, and they ended up beating the USA 8-1 in that gold medal game.
2: Liam Pugh was tied for the tournament lead in points.
1: Yeah, that's impressive. I'm excited for Regina Pat's hockey to return so we can see these guys in action at the Brand Center. We've got to be only, what, a month out? A little over a month out now from the start of the WHL season, which is crazy to think.
2: And the renewal packages for season tickets I know are out and available, including that new perk that you get. You get food vouchers for every game.
1: I like it. I'm all about the mini donuts.
2: Hey, and they've got more food options this year, from what I understand. Ooh. That was kind of kept under wraps, but I understand it's happening. Just saying.
1: I'm ready for a good rink burger and a night at the Brandt Center. So, by the way, your sports ticker, I should mention, was brought to you by Reliance Group of Companies. We should probably take a quick break.
2: How do we get
1: here.
2: Off on these tangents?
1: I don't know.
2: What
1: it's
2: is going
1: Monday.
2: On here?
1: You know what? It was a busy weekend, so that's my excuse. Coach's show going to be coming up after your news. Jordan Linnan, the Riders defensive backs coach, is going to be joining us on the program. This is the home of Rider Nation on 620 CKRM and streaming at sportscage.com.
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18: It's 4 p.m. Good afternoon. Mostly cloudy and 20 degrees in Regina. I'm Will Mantic from the SAS Today Newsroom with 620CKRM.com. A proposed property tax subclass for standalone parking lots in downtown Regina is not being recommended by area stakeholders. City consultations found the lots are not being redeveloped mainly because of construction costs and market conditions. There are 142 standalone surface parking lots in the city center. 95 intended for specific users such as customers, employees, or tenants. Some stakeholders have suggested incentives instead of a new tax. The city's report is expected before council on October 7th. Saskatchewan's housing market remained tight in July. Despite sales above historical levels, there was limited choice for buyers. The province recorded 1,653 residential sales, down 11% from last year. There were 2,453 new listings, but only 3,858 are active after conditional sales were removed. In Regina, 382 homes sold. The benchmark price was $349,800. That's 3% higher than last year. As wildfires rage on in British Columbia, thousands have been evacuated from Summerland and the surrounding area. On Friday, a state of emergency was declared by the province after a fast-moving fire blew into the region late that night. Summerland Mayor Doug Holmes says he hasn't returned to the community after the evacuation.
13: The focus is still on, the fire is still burning, it's still out of control, so that all the efforts are putting to get that fire under control before we can start thinking about letting people back. And the first people we'll go back will probably be, say, farmers who are worried about their livestock.
18: The fire exploded in size to more than 100 square kilometers by Saturday afternoon, and the BC Wildfire Service says it has grown to 136 on Sunday. Close to $1.7 million in charitable gaming grants were provided by Lotteries and Gaming Saskatchewan during the first quarter of 2026-27. These grants will help around 1,000 groups in roughly 216 communities across the province, including Prince Albert, Weyburn, Humboldt, Estevan, and Swift Current. Someone in Saskatchewan just got a whole lot richer. $44 million richer, to be exact, after winning the Lotto 649 Gold Ball draw on Saturday. The winning ticket was purchased somewhere in the province, but not in Saskatoon or Regina. The winning ticket is 232-02513-03. The ticket must be matched exactly, and the winner has 1 year to claim their prize. That's 620 CKRM News. Read more stories from around your community and around the province at sastoday.ca and 620ckrm.com.
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20: 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Partly sunny today and a high of 23. Tonight, we're going to see a little more cloud roll in and drop to 10 degrees. For tomorrow, partly sunny, isolated showers, and a high of 22. For Wednesday, mix of sun and cloud, maybe some spotty showers, possibly a thunderstorm, and a high of 20 degrees. Partly sunny on Thursday and a high of 21 and 18, with showers likely on Friday.
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20: 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Of course, Darian Durant is going to be joining us shortly after 5 o'clock. We're going to talk about all things Saskatchewan Rough Riders and the CFL in general. The Regina Red Sox season, unfortunately, came to a close yesterday up in Saskatoon with a loss
1: to the berries. So Braden Cobb, the interim manager of the Regina Red Sox, is going to join us to wrap up the season in our Regina Red Sox report. We do also still have your Riders Coaches Show coming up here in just a little bit. So we're going to get the Riders DB coach all linked up here on the Western Pizza Guest Hotline. So Jordan Lennon is going to be joining us. And I think we might be talking a little bit of Jonathan Edouard. That might come up after that big interception this weekend.
2: That was some kind of play. If you watch it, he was backpedaling, had to plant the foot and then go out. Two steps, full extension, and then stay in bounds. So who says defensive backs can't catch?
1: Yeah, well, Edouard certainly can. That's actually one of the candidates for our play of the game. I guess play of the week? Riders play of the week? Is that what we're calling
2: it? Riders play of the game.
1: Play of the game.
2: Play from the game? Of the game. From
1: play the... of the game.
2: Sure.
1: This is something new we're doing. So we're still ironing out the kicks, okay?
2: You know.
1: That is one of them.
2: Yeah.
1: The other one, Dylan Jeté.
2: Mm-hmm.
1: Getting his first ever CFL touchdown, only his second game dressing for the green and white, and it was his home debut, and you score a touchdown?
2: Oh, yeah.
1: That's pretty cool. The one thing I wish I would have asked him, where he's going to put that game ball?
2: He is giving it to his mother, I believe it is, or the family. It's staying within the family.
1: Okay.
2: I had to ask him when I ran into him after the game.
1: Okay, yeah. That was one thing that I really should have asked him post-game, but he was just so pumped.
2: Oh, why wouldn't you?
1: And you really wanted to jump. If you're watching the stream, which you can do, by the way, at sportscage.com, our YouTube channel and X, he thought about jumping up into the crowd and then I think realized just how high it is in the north end zone. So he backed off.
2: Yeah, that
1: I don't blame him.
2: That wall is deceivingly high. And there is the LED display in front of the wall. So you lose about 18 inches or so, right? So you've got to not go straight vertical on that.
1: I'm just saying, he is a professional athlete. I'm sure he could have done it, but I think he just realized, ooh, that's not worth the risk.
2: Yeah.
1: Let's back off of that.
2: Yeah. But so, again, I'm still intrigued by the handshake from Trevor Harris, like, welcome to the CFL, young man, and then the Keyshawn Johnson maneuver to get him the game, or get him that ball.
1: Yeah, so
2: that was pretty cool.
1: And then Yoshi bear hugging him. We love that. So those are two out of three options that you can pick from here. The third and final one, Stone Cold Tommy Stevens. I mean, how do we not include this one? Second consecutive game where he gets a hat trick, three touchdowns. Now, this one in the fourth quarter with a minute 20 left on the clock here. And he manages to take it into the end zone yet again. I mean, just absolute consistency from Stone Cold. And we love to see him play every single week. So that is your third and final choice.
2: And that was gigantic by the right side of that offensive line. Like, my goodness, they just absolutely went and buried Ottawa on that play. It was, I know Luke Mullender was loving it. He's like, that's how you play offensive lines. So I'm like, there you go. From a D lineman, he knows.
1: Yeah. Oh, yeah. Oh, I know. Him and head coach Corey Mace, they were kind of geeking out over the D-line post-game.
2: They had a nice conversation there.
1: Yeah, no, they were having a good time. You can always go back and rewatch all of that, by the way, if you just head to sportscage.com or go anywhere that you find your wonderful podcasts. We'll be on there, sportscage.com. And if you do want to vote on what you thought was the biggest play of the game, you just go to our website as well. It's live. It's posted right now. Top story, sportscage.com. And then you can pick between these three different plays, Jonathan Edouard, Dylan Jeté, or Tommy Stevens, who is earning the play of the game rights here.
2: May I, for just a quick moment before Coach gets here, just talk about Eugene Lewis for just a second and clarify maybe something that Andrew weighed in on the text line at 306-936-6262, mentioning that Eugene Lewis hadn't been signed by any CFL team yet, right? It's been over a week since he was released by Ottawa. And by no means am I saying anything about a lack of talent, about anything with chemistry, just sometimes the fit isn't right. And when you have a guy like Eugene Lewis, you got to use him, right? And with offensive line breakdowns and whatever else is going on in the scheme of the Ottawa Redblacks, they just couldn't get him the ball. And that's nobody's fault, but the system that he's playing in. You know what I mean? So I don't want to come off as critical of Eugene Lewis and the player he is. He is a phenomenal athlete. He will make people better around him, but he just wasn't a fit in Ottawa. And so to Andrew's comment, is it something to do with chemistry and the fact that he hasn't been signed yet? I would submit, well, no, I don't think that's it, but where would chemistry work? Where would the fit be? You look at the BC receiving core, they're very happy with, you go with Justin McInnes, you've got Mr. Hardy there, right?
1: Mm-hmm.
2: So Justin Hardy and McInnes, you got them there. They've got a very solid receiving core that they're happy with. In Edmonton, we all know what happened with Ed Hervey first time around. And I don't want to say never, but it's probably never going to happen where the two are in the same organization together. Calgary, extremely happy with a deep receiver room. Saskatchewan Roughriders, again, you've got Johnny Johnson III, who's making a statement on offense, but also look what he's doing on the return game.
1: Yeah.
2: Other side is Keyshawn Johnson, right? And of course, it comes down to an American passport for Eugene Lewis. In Winnipeg.
1: And money.
2: Yeah. Winnipeg, seemingly very happy with the receiving core that they have. They just didn't have a lot, or felt that they didn't have a lot to get him the ball outside of Drew Brown and or Zach Collaros. So you go to Winnipeg, or pardon me, then you move over to Hamilton. Kenny Lawler is going to demand the ball, right? Like, you got to feed Kenny the ball. And again, they're having similar quarterback issues with the injury to Bo Levi Mitchell. Toronto, maybe there's a question mark there, right? Like, again, you look at some of the receivers Toronto has. It's a deep receiver room.
1: Mm-hmm.
2: They love Coxey, and why wouldn't you? So that's just the tip of the iceberg. Kevin Mitale is a terrific receiver as well. So you got to find where you're going to put him in.
1: What about Calgary?
2: Calgary's deep. I don't think Calgary touches it, especially with the opportunity or potential for Reggie Bagleton to come off the injured list. Now, again, it was a significant injury that he suffered last year. And yes, he's been working back, and we don't have an indication of when a return is likely, but he's starting to ramp up, which is a good sign. So where is the fit? Montreal, who are you going to take out? Like, everybody's catching the ball there, right?
1: Well, what are the odds that we see Eugene Lewis stay on the couch for the rest of the season?
2: Well, it's a possibility, right? But needs can change week over week in the CFL when you're talking injuries, right? So again, I'm not condemning the athlete at all or saying there's anything that I have any insight with it or that I've heard about chemistry in the locker room or anything.
1: You know something.
2: I'm not saying that. I'm just saying that it just might be a victim of circumstance right now.
1: Yeah, it'll be. I'm very intrigued to see how this shakes out. I mean, a lot of changes are taking place in Ottawa because they kind of have to, I think, at this point.
2: Yeah.
1: So we'll see. I don't know. As long as Eugene Lewis lands somewhere where they believe superstars exist in the CFL. I had to. Come on. You brought up Hervey earlier.
2: Golf clap on that one.
1: Join in the conversation. What do you think about Eugene Lewis? Where's he going to land? Prairie Land Rentals text line. Prairie Land Rentals, from small power tools to skid steers, they probably have what you need. Deal with the owner at 600 Albert Street. Again, the number is 306-936-6262. But I got the thumbs up from my guy, Curtis. So I think it's time that we head out on the Western Pizza Guest Hotline for the Riders Coaches Show.
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1: Pleased to be joined on the line now with the Saskatchewan Roughriders defensive backs coach, Jordan Lennon. Thank you for joining us, and congratulations on the win this weekend, Jordan.
3: Thanks for having me.
1: All right, Coach, let's dive into it. We got to start with that game against Ottawa on Friday at home. What did you like most about the way that your group performed?
3: I think we just continue to show that, you know, we're a group more so even on the back end, or as a team is in general, we're kind of growing. And that's all you can ask for, man. And given the rash of injuries we've had and some of the other adversity we've faced so far this season, it's been good to see the guys grow and train through and kind of learn on the fly. So lots of good reps, lots of learning opportunities and some growth across the board on defense.
2: The number of different combinations in your backfield has been incredible. How have you kept that group together and growing, I would suggest?
3: I think it's just a testament to the culture we have here. I think, you know, overall, you know, Coach Mace, J.O., all of our personnel staff do a great job of getting guys that fit the culture. And then I think collectively to a man or to a unit or to a room, all of our coaches do a good job of preparing everyone to be the next man up. I know, you know, it's an age old cliche in football, but I think in our building, in the time that we've been here over the last few years, it's shown true every time we've had to plug and play guys. And right now, unfortunately in our specific room, you know, there's a lot of change, a lot of, you know, like you said, different combinations that have happened, but I think we've been able to kind of just train through. And more importantly, the guys have bought into being prepared just because they don't know when your number's going to be called. And our guys have, you know, some guys have had lots of time to prepare. Some guys have had a day to prepare, and they've been able to do, you know, well in both circumstances. So, we're grateful for the guys in the room and the ability to, you know, be able to learn and be sponges from even just learning through the other guys if you're not getting valuable reps.
1: So the Riders win at home 42-20, but at halftime, the score was not that lopsided. I'm just curious, what was that conversation kind of like? A peek behind the curtain, maybe, and what adjustments you guys made in that second half?
3: I think it was just the same thing. You know, Coach Mace has always been very even keel in those situations. But, you know, for us, it's about playing our game. It was for us and our guys to consistently show up and do what they've been trained to do, what they've been doing in practice week in and week out, day in and day out. And that was just, you know, play our brand of football, make sure we're executing our, you know, our job responsibilities at a high level, and then showing up for each other. You know, we don't really worry about the opposition, whether it's Ottawa or another opponent. It's can we show up and play, you know, effectively, play efficiently, and execute our assignments to the best of our ability. And I think that's where at halftime for us, it was, hey, you know, this game is close, but it doesn't need to be. So, you know, rather than kind of touching the gas, let's put the gas pedal all the way down and see what the results, you know, will be in the second half. And I think it showed true. You know, there was a lot more execution in the second half. There's a lot more correcting things on the fly, or even when plays were going well, what can we do better to make that, you know, play an explosion, or, you know, or limit an explosion on defense. So I think more than anything, the conversation was, hey, play better, but also execute at a higher level. If you play football to the standard that we expect you to, the score won't be close, right? We don't ever really worry about the score, but in those situations, it was just up in the execution.
2: Coach, I definitely don't want to put words in your mouth, but I do want to suggest that you have a group of leaders in that defensive backs room, is that each one seems to be able to deliver messages to the other. And I'm not talking negative messages. I'm talking about in-game communication even as a whole. It wasn't that long ago he gave up 500 passing yards to the Edmonton Elks, but Marcus Sales said, you know what? We know what we did wrong. Like, we're not going to panic here. We just have to communicate better. So is that where the leadership in that room comes in?
3: Yeah, absolutely. I think those guys, we always joke, you know, me and Coach Bell always talk about the room specifically, and we always say these guys coach themselves. Now, obviously, you know, we have a job to do and a role and responsibility to, you know, guide these guys and give them the tools to be successful on the field. But a lot of the leadership, a lot of the communication, a lot of the corrections, a lot of the, you know, efficiencies when we do have successful games come from the players, right? Like, we don't cross the line. No matter how good the scheme is, they have to cross that white line and play the game. So, you know, when those things happen, there's a lot of self-reflection, there's a lot of soul searching, and that's even for us as coaches. You don't ever want to give up 500 yards in any circumstance, but at the end of the day, once we get those corrections made, you know, it's about the players saying, hey, what can I do differently to help this unit? What can I do better to help this unit? And, you know, with great leadership, with guys like Roland Milligan, with guys like Marcus Sales, with guys like Tavon Campbell, and even some of the young guys, man, the young guys have fallen in line too. The rookies that are on this team, they understand that there's, you know, things that they can do from a quiet leadership standpoint, or even just showing up in practice and giving us good looks. Like, the leadership is a trickle down effect, but I think more than anything, when you have guys in the room that are leading from the front and showing these guys by example, it's very easy for those guys to fall in line and kind of want to do the same thing. So, you know, again, I commend those guys, because we were all kind of sitting here after that game being like, wow, are we who they think we are, or are we who we think we are? And I think that the results were the latter, but, you know, again, it's coming down to those guys going out there and executing at a high level. And I think they're starting to do that.
1: So, Coach, for the fans who are watching from the stands and, you know, they don't see this day in and day out, what's something that the DBs did really well on Saturday that might not necessarily show up on the stat sheet, but that you pulled away from it?
3: Again, I think it comes back to the communication. You know, anyone that doesn't really understand the position or maybe necessarily what goes into playing defense, I would always just implore them to watch the sideline during a game. You can always tell how a unit or how a group is kind of reacting and responding to adversity, or even big plays or good plays that we're making, by how they are on the sideline. Our guys come off the field, they're right over to the iPad, they're communicating with myself, they're communicating with Coach Bell, they're communicating with the linebackers, they're communicating with the D-line. Like, that interaction is something as a coach that you can look at the group and say, hey, we have the potential to be a really, really special group at the end of the season when it matters most. If we can start to continue to consistently, you know, train through and really be efficient in the things that we do. So I think, yeah, more than anything, it's communication. And I think that there is no panic. I don't think in any situation, even games that we've been down or games, like Dave said, where we're giving up 500 yards, it was no panic. It was probably more frustration in those moments of not playing our game or our brand of football and not executing at a high enough level. And I think that's, you know, the things that are starting to turn a corner for us as a group, is the communication is consistent. A lot of the time now, these guys are communicating corrections before we even get a chance to talk to them on the sideline in between drives. So I would say communication is definitely the biggest thing right now.
2: Sometimes I get the opportunity to talk with executives from other teams prior to games. And one of the things that they often point out is the way that the coaching staff with the Saskatchewan Roughriders is able to relate to their players, because You've been there. You've done that. And if you follow the football career of Jordan Lennon, it's a battle of perseverance, both north and south of the border. And you've talked about the things that you went through from, again, Manitoba to south of the border to back to BC and all the things that you went through. And the parallel I'm drawing is Jonathan Edouard. And if you missed behind the face mask during the game, the guy was politely asked to leave the country while he was in university over at Carleton. But the guy's sitting on the couch. You understand. You spotted the talent. You brought him in, and he starts for you in a couple of games this season. Can you tell me about Jonathan Edouard and his perseverance that maybe is a path like yours?
3: Yeah, I mean, I've always been a fan of John Doe or Jonathan. And, you know, I've always kind of, like drawn parallels, I guess you could say. But I think the biggest thing with John Doe and something that, you know, I always have had such adoration for is that, like, he's never taken no for an answer. Even coming in the building, you know, he knew he was going to be in a limited role or, you know, potentially start off in a limited role and then was thrust into a starting role. So, you know, the things that have happened to him along his career probably in certain regards are, you know, unconventional, or maybe he has had to take a longer, harder path. But I think when you see how he prepares, when you see his willingness to just be a guy in the room and be a sponge for the veteran leaders, like, you know, the Marcus Sales of the world or the Roland Milligans, you understand why he's able to play at a high level. And it's him willing to learn. He didn't come in with an ego saying, well, I've played this many games, I've had success, I've won a great cup in Toronto or whatever. It was, hey, what do you need me to do? Where can I fit in? What role do you need me to embrace so that I can help this team be successful and hopefully win another championship? And, you know, obviously, again, his process or his, you know, path with us in the short time he's been with us has been expedited. But at the end of the day, he's still in that mental, you know, space where he's like, hey, what can I do better? What do I need to do more? He's still taking notes. He's still asking questions. He's communicating with the safety. He's like, hey, how do you want to play this? How do you see this? So that he's on the same page, because he didn't get a training camp with us, right? So, you know, the one thing I would credit him with is he comes to work every day and he's prepared to continue to ask the right questions and get the understanding to a point where he's now starting to play at a higher level and things are slowing down for him and you're seeing him start to make more and more plays. You know, what he does on special teams is obviously well documented as well, but, you know, we want to see him continue to embrace his role on defense and hopefully to continue to grow in that role as well.
1: So Edouard gets the secondary's first interception of the season. That was pretty fun to watch. What did you see?
3: Yeah, I mean, honestly, we've been sitting here. I'd be lying to you guys if I told you that we haven't been sitting here trying to get rid of the elephant in the room. And, you know, with John Doe going and getting the first one, it was funny. I think Coach Bell had said something prior to the game or the day before in the walkthrough that, hey, I wouldn't be surprised if John Doe's the first one to get one. So, you know, to see it all come to fruition is amazing. Again, a testament to those guys' hard work. It's not for lack of trying. I think we've, you know, done everything we can in terms of practice and repetition and communication and mental reps of, hey, like, let's just find a way to get the ball. But, you know, ultimately, John Doe was the first one to get one. And now we're hoping that opens the floodgates and you know, get them in bunches. And again, we got a bunch of guys that can make plays on the ball. And they've shown that throughout their careers and throughout their time with us. But we just needed to get that elephant out the room. And hopefully the elephant is long gone now. And we can continue to get those in bunches as we move forward.
2: One of the guys that's in your room, Coach Jordan Lynn, is Nelson Lacombe. And it's intriguing to me, having followed him through his days at the U of S, where he never played safety at all, learned safety at the professional level, now has played halfback and corner, starting at corner last game. Coach May says he could be one of the best corners in the league. What do you see in Nelson Lacombe and his versatility?
3: Yeah, I think you hit the nail on the head. I think more than anything, his superpower or like the calling card that he has is he's versatile. He's willing to play anywhere. Literally, if we asked him to play linebacker, he'd probably do that too. I don't know if that's, you know, necessarily his skill set, but he would do it because he's a team first guy. And also too, athletically, like he has so much potential that I think, and much like everyone else, Coach Mace alluded to, like, could be a potentially really, really dominant corner in this league if that was where he spent his time and put all his, time and development into. But I think he's good at multiple positions, so I don't know that we'll be able to promise that Nelly will only play one spot. But if he's a field corner, he's going to be a hell of a field corner. If he's a safety, he's going to be a hell of a safety. And I think one thing with Nelly, too, is he's also, you know, despite being years into, you know, being a pro, he's still learning and growing, and he's still learning the nuances of the different positions he's been playing. And I think once he's been able to settle in and play one position for, you know, more than a few weeks, he'll be able to be dominant, you know, potentially at that position. And I think field corner is a great spot for him.
2: How about Jackson Ford and his growth at safety? You know, the guy battles through injuries the last couple of years, and it was almost you felt sorry for him. Like last year, especially, he's standing by the field goal posts, making mental reps while he's got something on his arm or he can't go with the legs. Like he seems to have stepped in and really progressing week over week. What do you see?
3: Yeah, man, I think Jackson, you know, has shown throughout his time here and even on his time with us as a staff that he wants to be here, that he will do whatever is necessary to be able to play this game. You know, I think he's had some tough, you know, luck and some adversity that he's had to handle earlier in his career, especially with the injuries. But I think now, you know, being able to put weeks together or even a few months here together where he's been able to stay healthy has done a lot for him mentally. And I think mentally he's continued to grow in his role as a safety. You know, he's required to do a lot within our defense. You know, we rely on him to make the calls. He's truly the quarterback of the defense. So that's a role that he's embraced. And we're just trying to keep continuing to help him grow in that role because, you know, it starts and ends with him. He makes the calls, the adjustments, the checks. So the more that he can do those things with confidence, the more that he feels his voice is being heard across the defense, the better he'll be. I think we're still growing and I think he's still growing in that capacity or that role, but he's shown that now with the, you know, hopefully the injuries behind him, that he can focus on being a good football player. And that's what he's, you know, doing right now. It's what he's showing on the field. And I think that Jackson has a ton of potential. So, you know, I'm looking forward to seeing him continue to unlock that.
2: Let's just throw out a for instance. For instance, you hold your opponent to 19 yards rushing. Does that make your job a little easier or more fun knowing that the football is going to be in the air that much more every game?
3: I mean, in theory, it should, for sure. But I think what it's done is it's highlighted that we've still got to be a little more consistent when the ball is in the air. So absolutely think that we're doing a phenomenal job. You know, shout out to the D-line. Shout out to our front seven. You know, Coach Travis and Coach Micah doing a phenomenal job up there as well. But I think, you know, on the back end, you want those opportunities for the ball to go up and the ball to be in the air because that's where we get the chance to, like we say, train through and make plays on the ball. Now, have we done that? Not nearly as good as we should or as good as we have, you know, would have hoped at this point in the season. But, you know, I think we welcome the opportunity for the ball to go up and we want to continue to get those reps because, like we said, you know, we hope that there's some, you know, opportunities to make interceptions and finally get those in bunches. But again, we just want to continue to get better at that. And I think, you know, for us, the situational football and the down and distances where we can create opportunities, create turnovers, that's what we're looking forward to. And, you know, the front seven is doing a good job of forcing the ball up. Now we got to go make opportunities and capitalize on opportunities when they present themselves.
2: As a secondary, in preparation week to week, what percentage are you preparing for the scheme that you're going to face and the quarterback that you're going to face?
3: Well, that's a good question. I couldn't put a percentage on it. I would say that, you know, we really do feel like we do a good job of preparing these guys as far as repetitions and looks and, you know, scheme as far as concepts that we'll see, especially in the, you know, in the passing game. And I think that we do prepare for the quarterbacks. Obviously, this season as a whole in totality across the league has been an interesting one. Tons of different quarterbacks play. A lot of guys that, you know, maybe early in the year you would be like, oh, that's the bona fide starter. You know, we were looking forward to playing Bo Levi and we didn't get that opportunity. Got hurt the week before we played him the first game. You know, other guys around the league, you know, Nathan Rourke missing time, other quarterbacks missing time. So we've had to kind of get away from maybe game planning specifically for a quarterback and more kind of just understanding what they do schematically and conceptually and just preparing that way. Because ultimately in a situation like even this week being a prime example, you know, we're expecting one quarterback, but, you know, I'm assuming and we're you know, preparing for if the opportunity presents itself where he gets pulled from the game, we have to be prepared for the other quarterbacks as well. So, you know, again, less, I guess, percentage on the quarterback and more just the schematic and conceptual understanding of what they do.
2: One of the quarterbacks that could potentially play is Trey Ford, who likes to go off schedule. What kind of challenge does that make for a defensive secondary as the linemen are going to tell you, we just got to be gap sound. We have to be aware and make sure that we do our jobs. For a secondary, I'd assume there's another layer of challenge to that.
3: Yeah, I mean, ultimately for us, the one thing that comes, you know, becomes very prevalent right away is, you know, that you got to cover a little longer and there's a potential that no play is over until, you know, it's over. So for us, when we're covering, you know, our guys are going to be told to, you know, worry about coverage first. And if, you know, he's running around, that's cool. But we have a responsibility to cover for as long as it takes and let the, you know, front seven or the D line get after him. And if he crosses the line of scrimmage, then yeah, absolutely. We have a job to do too. We got to get him down. But ultimately, we're not going to sit there and say, hey, he's going to beat us with his legs. We're going to sit there and say, if he wants to beat us with his arm, we welcome that challenge. And you know, good on you. But we think if we have to bet on someone, we're betting on our guys every time. And I think our guys do a good job of understanding, you know, our scramble rules and how that works. And then also understanding too, like, if we're dominant in coverage, he's going to have to run, and then we can adjust from there. So for us, it's just about covering a little bit longer than you know, you usually would, and being consistent in coverage, right? Because, you know, a lot of our coverage rules allow us to have eyes on the quarterback and see what he's doing there in the pocket until he breaks the line of scrimmage. So we feel like we do a pretty good job of understanding how to deal with quarterbacks that like to run or that have the ability to run the ball.
1: Coach, you know this group of players better than anybody else, and obviously Edouar is a name a lot more people are familiar with after last week, but do you think that there's another DB on the team that we're going to know a lot more about by the end of the season?
3: It's a good question. Honestly, I think, you know, the group as a whole has been very good to coach, man. It's been unbelievable at the start of the year in terms of just the continuity and the chemistry within the group. I would say that, you know, as the season wears on, that there's... It's tough to say, right? You never know just because of the way that things work out from, you know, ratio to depth chart to changes to special teams, all that

0: of charts, of changes, to special teams, all that stuff. But I would say this, and I know it's probably kind of a little bit vague, but I would say that any of our rookies that are from this rookie class, like that were, you know, brought here this year, any of those guys that get thrown in the fire and have to start, I think they would have, you know, the ability to step in and be role players for us that are really going to help us, because I think that whole group of guys that is here chomping at the bit and waiting for their opportunity, any of those guys could play right now. And I think that those guys would help us win games.
1: We have to put you on the spot with at least one question. Come on.
0: Of course.
2: We've got a text in question. I know we're running out of time. Sorry to keep you, Coach, but
0: no, all good.
2: Text question coming in from Luke Mullender wants to know how the Superior School of Michigan State University prepared Malcolm Belf to have such a great career ahead of him.
0: That's a great question. Like, that is a great question, and I'm hoping you have the answer because I don't. But I think that they did a good job. I think Malcolm Belf will be a good player in this league for, you know, for years to come. And I think that if you ask Malcolm, he claims UConn. So I'm not going to be the one to stir the pot, but he claims UConn as
2: no
0: as his school.
2: No Sparty party.
0: Dog, so,
1: oh no.
0: But I'll let Luke have that question with him. But you know, I think Luke asked a good question. I think Malcolm will be a good player for us. He's just got to continue to grow and continue to learn, and he's doing that. And he's got a lot of on the job training. He's out there every week, and he's doing a lot on special teams as well. So, you know, I think Malcolm is becoming a little bit more battle tested, and I think he's learning through his experiences, good and bad. So, Malcolm's gonna be all right, man. Malcolm's gonna be a good player.
1: Coach, really appreciate the time. Safe travels and best of luck in Hamilton this weekend.
0: Thank you. I appreciate it. Thank you guys for having me on.
1: Of course. Rider DB coach Jordan Lennon joining us on the Western Pizza Guest Hotline.
2: Heartbreaker. He just broke Luke's heart. The Sparty party will not happen. Wow.
1: Yeah, that's not going to end well, but that's okay.
2: Hey,
1: he'll be fine. He'll be fine. Riders Coaches Show is brought to you every week by Steelcraft Doors, by the way, made in Western Canada for Western Canada, with locations in Saskatoon, Prince Albert, and serving all of Saskatchewan. Appreciate the coaches taking the time to chat with us every single week. And of course, Coach was on the Western Pizza Guest Hotline, Perfect Pizza, with a generous amount of toppings and all the Greek favorites you love. Reminder to go to sportscage.com, vote on your favorite play of the week stemming from the Riders' victory 42-20 over the Ottawa Red Blacks at home this week. Was it Jonathan Edouard's interception? Was it Dylan Jetté's first career touchdown? Or was it Stone Cold Tommy Stevens coming in clutch again with another three touchdown game? Also, someone here on the YouTube stream, which you can join us at sportscage.com, YouTube or X, someone said if he gets another three touchdowns in Hamilton, is that a hat trick in Hamilton?
2: Oh.
1: I think that would technically be right. Yeah, can he get a hat trick of hat tricks against Hamilton?
2: That's a deep thought right there.
1: I like it. Go for it, Tommy. We're rooting you on. I just want to see that because that's going to be so much fun to talk about. Anyway, we should probably take a quick break here because we do still have your clutch performer coming up. Hang tight. It's the Sports Cage, and it's on the home of Rider Nation, 620 CKRM, and streaming at sportscage.com.
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1: Couple of clutch performers that we need to get to here. The first one, I am going to toss out there right off the hop here because it's not actually sports related, but I think it is valid to bring this up. If you were at Victoria Park over the weekend, you would have noticed a large gathering of people for a free event in the Regina Exchange Folk Festival. You might remember the Regina Folk Festival unfortunately folded a little while ago. So the exchange, the cultural exchange here in Regina, decided that they were going to fill that void and they were going to put on a free event. They had a full day worth of live music and entertainment. We were there as founding partners, actually, 620 CKRM, as well as The Wolf and Play 92. So we were there, and the volunteers did an absolutely outstanding job putting together a wicked event. And the weather could not have been better.
2: There you go.
1: It was like mid-20s. Sunshine, zero wind, beautiful day. So hats off to Zandra, the entire crew, all the security, all of the volunteers who put that together.
2: You know what? Having organized an outdoor event, I can tell you there is a ton of stress.
1: Because
2: weather is out of your control.
1: Yeah.
2: And the amount of stress that goes into that and the amount of preparation, I tip my cap as well. Well done.
1: That is fantastic. I do have more, but I'm going to toss it over to you.
2: Me?
1: Yeah.
2: Oh, all right. Well, for me, I'm going to a dynasty. The Southeast Steelers dynasty in Canadian women's fast pitch is continuing.
1: Ooh.
2: The Cardiff-based team defeated the host Black Falls Bandit, 4-2 back this weekend to win the Softball Canada 2026 Women's Canadian Fast Pitch Championship for the fourth consecutive year. So congratulations to the Southeast Steelers. Four consecutive national championships. And if you haven't watched fast pitch in our province, it is a pretty cool thing because there are a number of athletes that go under the radar that are very athletic and talented that go to U.S. colleges and perform extremely well. So again, an amazing job that fast pitch and softball SASC has done in putting these teams together, and to win it 4 years in a row when you have turnover like you do, that's pretty cool. So Southeast Steelers, congratulations.
1: Yeah, we tip our cap to you. So that's another clutch performer. I know we briefly mentioned it already, but I did just want to, you know, pay them their due. Team Canada lifting the Helinka Gretzky Cup. Regina Pats forwards Maddox Schultz and Liam Pugh helped capture gold. 8-1 win over the United States. And yes, we did talk about it earlier. Both of them were absolute playmakers. Liam Pugh led the tournament in points. It was pretty cool. Highest totals ever by Canadian U17 players at the tournament as well.
2: Well, underage players, right?
1: Yeah.
2: So they were underage, and I believe that I could be wrong and stand to be corrected, but I believe that Liam was the youngest player in the tournament and was tied for the tournament lead in points.
1: Because they were the youngest ever invited, weren't they?
2: They were right up there, yep.
1: Yeah. Those two hockey players are going to be so incredibly fun to watch at the Brandt Center, and that's going to be here before you know it. So I'm excited to go to some games there. Also, another clutch performer, Trevor Harris. You have to give him a shout out, surpassing 40,000 career passing yards in the game against Ottawa over the weekend. I don't know exactly what the final count is, but he's only one of 13 quarterbacks now to hit that milestone. So a pretty cool moment for Trevor Harris, even though we know he wasn't looking at the stat sheet the rest of us were. So we were excited to see that happen. And then I do also want to give another shout out here. We will have your Red Sox report coming up here shortly with interim manager Braden Cobb. But Brady Bye, final year with the Regina Red Sox, finishing the regular season, 13 home runs, 67 ribbies. That is impressive. So he established a new franchise record in both of those categories. He's from White City. So rewriting the record book as a local player right here in Regina. That's pretty cool. One of very few players to actually hit double-digit homers in the WCBL regular season. He got a 3-1 run shot on Saturday in Game 2 in that first-round playoff tilt against the Saskatoon Berries. Unfortunately, they didn't go on to win. They are out this season, but Bye also batted .344 with .973 OPS and helped Regina return to the playoffs as the defending league champions. So that's pretty cool. Brady Bye, clutch performer.
2: Do you want me to put that into context for you?
1: Yeah, sure.
2: Brady Bye, in a season that started, end of May, ran until the end of July, has hit more home runs than Vladimir Guerrero Jr. this season.
1: Oh, jeez. You had to do that to
2: but
1: the
2: it's
1: Jays
2: true.
1: Fans. It is true.
2: It is true.
1: It is very true.
2: He doesn't get paid nearly as much from what I've been told.
1: Right on cue.
2: Thank you.
1: I'm so sorry, Toronto Blue Jays fans.
2: Hey, you know what? If you read the headlines in Toronto today, the Jays have got a shot at the wild card spot. They're only 3.5 out, and they play Boston, who's in a wild card spot for 4 this week. Sorry, I digress.
1: I'm not.
2: Brady, bye. I don't want to take it away from you. That was absolutely sensational season. A lot of fun to watch that player.
1: So much fun to watch him, especially that Grand Slam walk-off. First game of the Canada Day doubleheader. That was pretty cool to see. Man, I have a lot here. Also, quick shout-out, Team Sask, obviously beating Quebec 24-3 at Saskatoon Minor Football Field to claim gold in the Nationals, Women's Football Nationals. And then this is a WNBA one. Kayla McBride. Now, get familiar with that name because she made history yesterday, hitting a league record 10 three-pointers for the Minnesota Lynx in their win over Dallas. So McBride scored a career-high 43 points and became the first player in WNBA history to make double-digit threes in a game. That is very cool.
2: That
1: very
2: is
1: clutch.
2: Very good.
1: Very clutch.
2: Very clutch.
1: Did I do enough there? Do we need more? I like giving people shout-outs and kudos. We had no unclutches today, so that's a win.
2: No, you are kind of burning out the clutch a little, but it worked well, though.
1: Riding the clutch, okay? Right. It's fine. If you're watching the stream here, Curtis has the replay of those three-pointers from Kayla McBride.
2: Unfortunately, there's going to be a lot of people that don't know what riding the clutch or burning out the clutch might mean.
1: I drove a standard vehicle. I had two standard vehicles, actually.
2: Do you know how difficult it is to find a standard vehicle?
1: I miss them. I don't know what it is. It just feels like you're driving more than it does in a newer vehicle with an automatic transmission. You know what I mean? Like, sometimes the new technology in these vehicles irritates me, especially the ones where they auto. Oh, I'm sounding like old woman shaking fist at cloud, aren't I?
2: Where's the cloud?
1: Look. Oh, no. I don't know. I drove our news cruiser the one time out to Country Thunder, and it was automatically slowing down when people would go in front of me, like to pass on the highway, because they have the whatever.
2: So in other words, you enjoy the technology that doesn't allow you to tailgate. Fair enough.
1: Well, reading between the lines, I guess.
2: Wow.
1: Lay off, gentlemen. I'm allowed, okay? I miss my standard vehicles.
2: I hate the new technology in these vehicles. What's that, Tegan? Well, I like pressing that little button on the floor to make my lights go bright. Okay. Fair enough.
1: I'll get over it. 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And we do also want to remind you about the Ryder Foundation 50-50. Lots of exclusive experiences up for grabs. Early bird prize to be won every single game. Plus, there's also the jackpot, the grand prize. How much did it go for last week? Do you remember?
2: Over 350, jackpot? I think.
1: That'd be nice. Yeah. That'd be pretty good. So obviously, you can win half the money. And you can also win the early bird prize if you buy before 10 o'clock on Thursday. So return flights from Saskatchewan to Montreal. It's a little Montreal getaway for two. You also get 4 nights hotel accommodations right in the heart of downtown Montreal. It sounds like a great little escape. You can also take the money if you'd like. $4,500 cash money. Riders5050.ca. That's where you need to go. Still to come, we have Darian Durant shortly after 5 o'clock. We also have your Red Sox report, the final one of the season with Braden Cobb, interim manager of the team. So he'll be joining us around 5:30. And we still have your sprinkle of the day. We're also going to check out your sports ticker. Then we'll catch up with Crofty and a couple other things. Right now, though, we're going to take a break. This is the Sports Cage on 620 CKRM and streaming at sportscage.com.
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1: I was just told by someone much smarter than I am in the control room here, Curtis. He let me know it's called adaptive cruise control. Wow. I can't even pronounce it. No, I certainly don't want it.
2: Why do I have this vision right now of you standing at the front of your vehicle and cranking it to start it in the winter? Well, why do I have that vision?
1: You know, you work in radio, you live within your means.
2: Fair. There.
1: We should probably do the sports ticker.
2: Your tires are wooden, aren't they?
1: And square. The Saskatchewan Roughriders have signed national receiver Vishon Janusis, and he is 5'11", 229, fifth round pick of Calgary in 2025, played in 12 games with the Stamps and got four catches for 26 yards. He comes out of a pretty impressive career with the Guelph Griffins as well. He was the 2024 MVP. Major League Baseball action, the Toronto Blue Jays, as you just heard us talking about, are going to be facing the Boston Red Sox on the road. First pitch just after 5. A day off in the WCBL as playoffs continue tomorrow here in Saskatchewan. You got the Berries taking on the Moose Jaw Miller Express in the East Division Final. And let me see here. SportsCage.com poll. You've been commissioned to build a Mount Rushmore of Rough Rider quarterbacks. You got Ron Lancaster, Kent Austin, Darian Durant already up there. Who is the fourth and final face that you want to see on that Mount Rushmore? You can vote at sportscage.com in that same spot, sportscage.com. You can also vote on your favorite play of the week stemming off of that Riders victory against Ottawa here at home. The final, of course, 42-20. So what was your favorite play? You got three options up there. And of course, we do have the video on there as well if you need to be reminded of what some of these are.
2: Do you want to know what's leading the way?
1: Is it Dylan Jatte?
2: It is.
1: Really?
2: Yeah.
1: Jonathan Edouard and CFL touchdown.
2: Yeah, Tommy Stevens are up there, but Dylan Jatte.
1: I think maybe it's just because it is his first. It's that much more special.
2: It was a key time too, though.
1: Oh yeah, oh yeah.
2: Got it.
1: That eventually would have went on to be the game winner. No.
2: I'll get back to you on that. Math is not my strong suit this morning.
1: Wow. Me neither. That's why I'm asking you, Dave.
2: Yeah.
1: Okay, that was your sports ticker brought to you by Extreme Hockey and Sport. Also, Jeffrey on the YouTube chat, Prairie Line Rentals text line, by the way. Text us anytime, 306-936-6262. We were talking about cranking my vehicle. 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So you can look at futures or we can just look at tonight's Jays game, but I'm not really that intrigued by this game if I'm being completely honest with you. So I think maybe let's do a little futures action. Curtis has got me here. If you're watching the stream, you can play along here. What are you thinking? NFL preseason is upon us. Games that mean nothing.
2: Yeah.
1: So is it worth a little sprinkle just for fun?
2: No, because you never know who's going to play and how long, right?
1: Well, that's true. So. And this is really just to get some reps out of the way.
2: However, just a quick camp note. Did you notice Dante Myers caught a beautiful touchdown reception in, I think that was an inter-squad game for the Bengals over the weekend, right? So good on him. Sorry, I digress.
1: And the Bengals were getting a little bit chippy earlier in training camp, which is no shocker. This happens every year in the
2: NFL.
1: That's
2: very Dallas Cowboy-ish, if you will.
1: Maybe let's take a look at the CFL for this week. Intrigued to see what's going on there. I think we can already. Sports Select is really, they know what they're doing. They're up on their game. So we got the BC Lions, Calgary Stampeders. This is an interesting one because I feel like these lines are going to move as the week progresses and we find out more about what these two rosters are going to shake out to look like. But right now,
2: Calgary favored to win at home. BC, 370 on the
1: and the over-under, 64.5.
2: See, I think Calgary can light it up. I don't know that BC can. Like, I was I was expecting more. Again, I thought that Nathan Rourke would be tentative coming out with a shoulder injury.
1: But it wasn't to his throwing arm.
2: No. He tossed the rock and had some big drops, I thought, by some of his receivers. And I just didn't think the offense was that where they would be. They showed rust, like Nathan Rourke had been out for three games.
1: I wonder why.
2: Yeah.
1: Okay, so. what is the Riders game look like this week?
2: Dun, da, da, da.
1: Let me see here. Okay, so, 7-point favorite for the Saskatchewan Rough Riders?
2: Well, you look what they did with Ottawa. However, Hamilton is a real hard place to go in and win. The Riders have done well the last two seasons there.
1: Steeltown shows up.
2: But it's usually hot, humid, sticky in Hamilton. It's going to be a later game for the Hamilton Tiger Cats with a 7 o'clock local start. Kickoff is at 5.
1: Prime time. Yeah.
2: So, but, and
1: over
2: again,
1: under again, 56.5.
2: Scott Milanovic isn't blowing things up. They're doing in Ottawa, but he's definitely not happy with the performance of his quarterback position. It sounds like Harrison Frost will start again.
1: Which is an interesting decision.
2: Yes. Yes, it is when you've got quarterbacks with starting experience in Jake Dolagala and Trey Ford sitting on your bench.
1: Short yardage. Dolagala's been looking good.
2: Yeah, but you got to get to short yardage. There's nine other yards before he comes in to do that.
1: And Dolagala can literally just reach out his arm. That dude is like 7 feet, so...
2: He's a tall guy. I don't know. It didn't take long for Milanovic to back Frost as being his starter this week, but
1: that can change.
2: Yeah, 7 points. 7 points is tough on the road, I'd say.
1: Yeah, I would say that's a little bit challenging. Still taking the Riders in this one. They're coming off that big win where obviously some adjustments needed to be made heading into the second half. But I think going on the road for a couple of games now, they're really going to dial in.
2: They go coast to coast, kind of, right? So they go out east to Hamilton, and then next week they're in BC.
1: And then they're home to Toronto.
2: Yeah.
1: And then aren't we in Labor Day?
2: Then we're at Labor Day.
1: Jeez, summer is gone.
2: Do not say that.
1: Don't get mad at me. There's still time to go golfing. It's fine. So yeah, that's your sprinkle of the day. That's what we decided on, right?
2: Yes.
1: We're going to go with the Lions and Stamps game, and then we're going to go with the Riders in Hamilton.
2: Didn't touch Winnipeg, Ottawa.
1: No. I don't think that one's going to be worth it, but that's just my opinion.
2: Fair.
1: So if you want to check that out for yourself, sportsselect.com, you can bet on lots of things. Stanley Cup, you can already go ahead and look real far in advance with the futures if you want. Super Bowl, NBA Final, NCAA, soccer, NASCAR, they got everything there. And also, did you hear that someone won $44 million in Saskatchewan this weekend?
2: I did hear that, but it wasn't me.
1: Well, obviously, because you're here today.
2: I would have been here anyways.
1: Sure. I'm just saying it out loud because they didn't say where this ticket was purchased. That it was purchased in Saskatchewan, not Regina, not Saskatoon. But there's a lot of people, you know, driving around, going camping, whatever. So just a reminder of your favorite radio station hosts and technical producer. Don't forget about us little people.
2: So maybe someone at Maple Creek won.
1: You never know. You never know. Could be someone from Southie. Could be someone from Mortlach.
2: Do we really want to go down this road to see who can name more Saskatchewan communities?
1: No, we probably
2: should. We could
1: shouldn't.
2: Be here a while.
1: Because we also can't keep our next person waiting.
2: No.
1: Here. Western Pizza Guest Hotline. We're heading out to say hello to Crofty, Mr. Dan Croft. You did not win $44 million either. I'm sorry to hear that.
7: No, I'm still at the office, so, but I love my job, I love our customers, so I'd still be here if I won.
1: Hey, look at you turning that into a positive. You guys get all set up for the tailgate on Friday night at Mosaic Stadium?
7: We did a limited tailgate Friday just because we were busy Friday afternoon with some work engagement stuff, and but raring to get going on the next one for sure, can't wait.
1: Oh, that's awesome.
7: It was kind of nice, though, we kind of got to wander through other people's on our way through. That part was kind of nice. Got to spend a little time in a few other people's tailgates. So kind of see how to make ours better, if you will, right?
1: Well, and given the amount of food that you probably dished out, it was about time for you to be fed by someone else.
7: That's true.
1: Got to spread the love. So what has been keeping you busy? I know you said Friday was a pretty active one for you. I imagine this preferred customer program's keeping you quite occupied this time of year.
7: It is. And we have our farm friends starting to think about harvest and starting to think about seed drying and grain drying and all that stuff. And they need to upgrade some electrical services as well as, you know, that this August, a little bit of a, I don't want to call it a lull because we're flat out busy, but it's kind of a, you know, people stop thinking about that evil white stuff that starts to drop later on in the year. And then when September rolls in, all of a sudden everybody remembers that season comes back. So we just want to get out in people's, you know, heads to start thinking about fall and start thinking about, you know, that evil winter that let's get ahead of it. Let's get us out to your business, get your building ready for winter, fall and winter. Holy, can't talk. let us give you that 24-point inspection. Let us find out where the weakness is on your electrical system. Or if you have that project and you're, you know, you kind of been on the back burner and kind of waiting to get it done, now's the time. Let's pull the trigger. Let's get it booked in.
1: Well, I appreciate you not dropping the S word there, because this is a family-friendly program, Crofty. How do we get in touch with you to get all linked up on the preferred customer program and, you know, find out all of the services that you have to offer?
7: Yes, please check us out on the website at www.croftelectric.com. Follow us on all socials for things like our Friday Fundies and Tip Tuesdays. And, you know, regular business hours, give Amy a call at 306-586-1333, and she'll juggle and make room and make sure we can get you in for whether it's a quote or whether it's just to come out and get it fixed.
1: Well, we appreciate your time as always, Dan Croft, or Crofty of Croft Electric. And we'll catch up with you later in the week.
7: You betcha. Have a great show.
1: You too. Thank you. Do it right. Do it once. Croft Electric. And yes, I just said you too, as if he was also hosting a show. You know, it's like when a server comes up and says, enjoy your meal. And you say, yeah, you too. I will see myself out. Okay, we're taking a break. 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
14: It's 5 o'clock. Good evening. Mostly cloudy and 21 degrees in Regina. I'm Will Manzik from the SAS Today Newsroom with 620 CKRM and News. Saskatchewan's housing market continues to face low inventory despite strong sales during the traditionally busy summer season. There were 1,653 residential sales in July, 11% below last year's record pace, but more than 8% above the 10-year average for the first 7 months. The province had 3,858 active listings heading into August, equal to just over 2 months of supply. Regina recorded 382 sales with a benchmark price of $349,800, up 3% from July of 2025. The Canadian Crop Hail Association says a stormy July has resulted in a heavy flow of claims. The association says the rainy summer has seen claims filed on more than 400,000 hectares of land. Within the region, association member companies investigated more than 4,000 claims. It warns that as crops ripen, any hail or wind storms could lead to more severe loss. British Columbia declared a state of emergency over the weekend. This comes as one person has died and more extensive property destruction due to the Bald Range fire. Defense Minister David McGuinty says the Canadian Armed Forces are ready to help.
15: It's now really a question of assessing hour by hour, as we have been doing all weekend and most of last night, to see what the status is. The Canadian Armed Forces are on standby, are in direct constant contact with our government operations center, our emergency preparedness folks, the BC government, their officials.
14: The wildfire situation in BC has forced the evacuations of over 20,000 people. Stakeholders are raising concerns about a possible new property tax subclass for standalone surface parking lots in Regina City Center. The city found 142 such lots, with about 66% or 95 of them designated for specific users. Officials say redevelopment is being limited by construction costs, market conditions, and land prices. Some stakeholders believe incentives would work better than a tax. City administration has not yet made a recommendation, with a report scheduled for council on October 7th. That's 620 CKRM News. Read more stories from around your community and around the province at SazToday.ca and 620CKRM.com. Weather is next.
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14: In your precision weather forecast tonight, partly cloudy, a northeast wind between 10 to 20 kilometers an hour, a low of 10. Tomorrow, partly sunny, isolated showers, a northeast wind between 10 to 20, a high of 22 degrees. Tomorrow night's low, 9. Wednesday, mostly sunny, spotty showers and storms, a high of 20. Thursday, partly sunny, isolated showers, a high of 21. And Friday, showers likely, a high of 18. Taking a look across the province at this hour, Saskatoon 22, Swift Current 22, Assiniboia 24, Broadview and Mooseman 20, Yorkton and Melville 21, Estevan 22, Weyburn 22. Right now in Moose Jaw, it's mostly cloudy. There's a west wind of 5 and it's 24 degrees. In Regina, it's mostly cloudy. There's a northwest wind to 9 and it's 21. For more local news that matters to you, subscribe to the daily newsletter at SaskToday.ca.
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2: Welcome back to the Monday edition of the Sports Cage. I'm Tegan Whitco with Dave Thomas, voice of the Saskatchewan Roughriders, Curtis Gammon, Backgammon, keeping us on the air at 620 CKRM. We're also streaming. That's apparently what Barney nicknamed him. Backgammon.
3: Okay.
2: I don't know. Gotta have a nickname for him. I'm not gonna call him Coulson 2 like Luke.
3: Fair.
2: He deserves to have his own unique name, you know?
3: There you go.
2: That's just my opinion. Anyway, we are streaming on X, sportscage.com, our YouTube channel as well. You can join in the conversation there or text us at any point, 306-936-6262. But we are going to jump out on the Western Pizza guest hotline here for our next guest, the one and only Mr. Darian Durant.
0: It's time for Double Talk with Saskatchewan Rough Rider legend Darian Durant. 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
2: Darian, it's been a minute. Nice to see you and talk to you again.
4: Yeah, good to talk to you guys. It feels like it's been forever.
2: Well, we had to have that stupid long weekend last week, so we didn't have a chance to catch up with you.
3: First time that's ever been said. Stupid long weekend.
4: Right. You would think most people looking forward to it, right?
2: Well, messes up my schedule. We did miss a game entirely that we haven't had a chance to talk about. We don't need to get into the weeds here too much, Darian, but I gotta ask you, Qualey Conley, the reverse hurdle last week in Edmonton, wild.
4: It was one of those plays that you'll always remember. And what's so special about it is if you go through social media, you see the comparisons with the Saquon Barkley reverse hurdle. Even though he didn't get as high or his vert wasn't as good as Saquon, it still was an awesome play. He was able to keep running afterwards for a few more yards. So way to make the highlight reel, man. Another one for the good guys in Saskatchewan.
3: Yes, it did blow up, absolutely. And you know what? The other thing that's kind of blowing up right now is the kudos to Trevor Harris getting to 40,000 yards. You know, what does that accomplishment mean? Like, can you put it into context, Darian?
4: Man, it's huge. I mean, there's only 12 guys in the history of the league to ever accomplish something like that. So it's just a testament to his longevity, first and foremost. I mean, the ability to stay healthy, the ability to be consistent, no matter what locker room you're in or what city you're playing in, you come with your same hard hat, lunch pail mentality just to get the work done. And he's done that every place he's been. So and just his accuracy, man. I mean, there's something that I've always said about Trevor. It's always amazed me how he's able to be so consistently accurate each and every time he touches the field. It's just amazing to watch. So, you know, kudos to Trevor. Congratulations. I sent a message as well. Just a special feat by him to accomplish. And, you know, what a great guy to accomplish something like that as well.
2: And then you look at the players that he's throwing the ball to Friday night at Mosaic Stadium, right? I mean, you have quite a few key receiving core guys down and out, not playing, and then the young guys stepping up. What did you see?
4: Yeah, I just saw two young guys in Mims and Johnson just come in and just be ready to work. I think whenever you're around Coach Mace long enough and you're led by J.O. and some of these veterans in that locker room, especially some of these guys on the coaching staff as well who've played the game, who've been had a lot of success, Grey Cup champions on that coaching staff as well, it's always about next man up. You never know when the injury bug may hunt your team, and it seemed like this

0: is the year for the Riders with the injury bug. And, you know, guys just seem to be able to just step up, step in, and not miss a beat. So, you know, great job by the coaching staff of having these guys ready. The players, the veterans on the team of knowing that you always need to let these guys get reps. You always want to talk to these guys to make sure that they know what they're doing, because you never know when your number may be called. So just from the top down, just having guys ready to step in whenever their number is called, it's just huge for any organization. So great job by J.O. on down for just having guys ready to step up and make plays.
1: It's more than just talk when they say next man up, and they seem to prove it over and over again. And one of the next players up this week was receiver Dylan Jette. And a couple of questions for you, Darian. First and foremost, I was intrigued by the first offensive play call of the game is a screen to the rookie receiver. Obviously, that was schemed up and thought about well ahead of plan. I don't know if Jette knew it or not, but what does that mean that you go to him right off the hop?
0: Well, you want to just get them comfortable, right? When the guys haven't played in a while, or, you know, you may be a little bit jittery going into a game, you want to get that first catch or touch the ball early as an offensive guy, just to get the jitter out of the way, get into the feeling of the game, the flow, everything that comes with it. So just shows a lot of confidence by Coach Mueller as well, as going to a guy who hasn't gotten a lot of touches, get early and try to see what he can do to make him comfortable.
2: And, you know, with Dylan Jette, that was his first career CFL touchdown. He comes in, drafted this season, injured, doesn't get a chance to play a whole lot, finally dresses last week and gets his home debut this week and then scores that touchdown. And it ended up being a pretty big one. I know that he took that game ball home with him. Yeah. What, do you remember when you threw your first career CFL touchdown and what you did with that ball? Do you still have it?
0: Absolutely, I still have it. You know, it was in Hamilton to Weston Dressler. I mean, I'll never forget that. It was a special, special play for me. And it was kind of a sense of belonging for myself, right? You know, a lot of guys, you feel like you should be there, but once you can get in and contribute when the lights are on and you're able to show your teammates and show your coaches that you can make plays. Some guys are gamers, right? A lot of guys, they go out there and they're in practice and they're killing it. And then by the time they get in the game, you just don't know. They're unheard of, right? You've never seen them. You're like, wow, is this the guy that comes to practice and dominates every day? And then some guys, they do nothing in practice and they're gamers. So you much rather have the gamers, and these guys that come in when guys are hurt, they show that they're gamers each and every week.
1: How aware are you of milestones for your teammates? And what I'm getting at is, so Trevor Harris throws for 40,000 yards. He's been there. He's done that a number of, again, he's got a number of accomplishments to his name, but he throws to a raw rookie and Dylan Jette, and Trevor is one of the first guys to go into the end zone and shake his hand. Like, congratulations, welcome to the pros. Like, how often are you aware that you're throwing a guy his first touchdown pass? And what does it mean when a veteran takes that leadership role and, hey, says to the young guy, you did it?
0: Well, for a guy like Trevor, I think that records don't really mean much to him. I think it's all about winning Grey Cups and being the best teammate possible. So for him, I don't even think he knew. I mean, someone, especially Gordy on the sideline or something like that, may have told him that he was, you know, close to accomplishing 40,000 yards. But me knowing him, I don't think it's something that he's thinking about. I don't think that he's going out on the field saying, I need to get 20 more yards to accomplish this goal. It's all about completion after completion after completion for Trevor. It's all about winning. And it just shows you that records aren't that important to him, for him to just go shake his hand, not even worry about the ball or what he's just accomplished. You know, it's on to the next play. Congratulations. Let's move on. And that's just the kind of guy he is.
2: You know, we heard the term team win quite a bit following the game on Friday night at Mosaic Stadium, and it truly was that. But as a team, how do you go into that mentally preparing for, okay, we're a little banged up. Now, how do we just move forward? What's the next course of action here to ensure that we don't skip a beat, even with Kian Schaefer-Baker out, even with Sam Emilis out?
0: Well, going into the Ottawa game, it was just, it can't be us. We're not going to be the team to let Ottawa get his first win on. So that in itself is enough motivation for guys. If you're going into the game, you may not really be up for it. You're thinking, here we go. We had to play Ottawa again. Well, you have to find some motivation somewhere. So for that Ottawa game, it was just, it's not going to be us. We won't let Ottawa get his first win on us. And then moving forward, you just have to stack wins. I mean, we see the standings. We see how, things are now tight at the top of the West with Edmonton going down. You see what Montreal is doing to kind of pull away in the East. So the Riders know what they have to do each and every week. I don't think that there'll be any letdown from this team. And, they'll be ready to go each and every week. You can best believe that.
1: I know I should never read social media, but one of the narratives that I read was a condemnation of the slow start the Rough Riders might have had against the winless Ottawa Red Blacks. But talking with Trevor Harris and some of the coaches after the game, they said, you know what, we just had to figure out what they were going to present. Of course, Ottawa had a new defensive coordinator. Once we figured that out, then we got rolling in the second quarter, in the third quarter, in the fourth, which they did. Can you take me inside those conversations in-game when you're trying to understand what an opposition might be throwing at you? Is that solely you and the offensive coordinator, or are there other coaches that get involved?
0: Well, you just want to see how they're going to attack, right? You don't know if they're going to come out and be super aggressive and blitz over and over, or if they're just going to sit back in zone and play coverage. So you don't want to expose your quarterback. You don't want to put him in situations where blitz may be coming and he's not ready for it, or they may bring an extra defender, then you can block, and then he takes a hit in the back of the head and something may happen. So it's kind of like a boxing match early. It's a feel-out process. You're throwing little slow jabs here, just trying to get a feel for what they're doing. So I wouldn't call that, really a slow start. I'd just call it a filling out process. We all knew that the Riders were going to win this game. It's a matter of how much. And they found out what Ottawa was doing. They did a great job of just not letting Ottawa get to them and just executing and doing what they do best. That's pretty much what I saw from the Riders.
2: Jonathan Edouard finally gives the Riders their first interception from a defensive back this season, and that came right after the Riders went up 28-14. You know, a couple plays later, we see Tommy Stevens take it to the house yet again. Doesn't he always? I'm just curious how much a defensive play like that can really just reinvigorate a team.
0: Man, especially at home, like you make a big play, crowd gets involved. Like you said, a slow start. The crowd may not have been as jumpy and as cheery as you would have liked early on in the game. So when you can string together a couple big plays, you get a huge interception when, Ottawa's trying to go down and score. And then you come and T-train, run again, man. It's just it makes that environment just that much more special. So, we already know how Saskatchewan fans are and how live they make Mosaic Stadium. But when you can string together a couple big plays, get them on their feet, get them excited, it just ups the atmosphere tenfold.
2: Yeah, that was a pretty nice play, hey?
0: It was. Great catch. Great diving catch.
1: Speaking of stringing together, though, the Riders went into tempo or no huddle offense, whichever you prefer to call it, at various points during the game when they were trying to dictate the pace. And to me, I was surprised. I thought, you've got a younger group of receivers in and you're going to go no huddle. Were you surprised by that at all? And what are the advantages to doing that?
0: Yeah, sometimes when you have a group of young guys, it's better to go faster. It's better for them not to have to go out there and overthink things. And then you can simplify it with one word plays. You don't make it like a SAT or anything like that where they have to just overthink the game. You want to make it simple. You want to make it easy. You want these guys to just go out and let their athletic abilities take over. So in this case, I think it was a brilliant idea so that, they don't have to go out there. And another thing you do when you go no huddle is you limit the complex defensive calls that Ottawa can make against the offense as well. Now they have to get their signals in quickly. They have to run some vanilla coverages. So you can kind of dictate what they're doing defensively by speeding up the pace as well. So I thought it was a great switch up by Coach Mueller.
1: The other thing we saw more of from the Riders offense in this game than any other game this season was the stop motion, right? So you bring the receivers to the line and everybody stops. You're hoping, I'm guessing, that the defense is going to declare something. When you're running that type of play, what are you looking for as a quarterback, Darian? Is there a specific key or player you're watching?
0: Yeah, there are a couple things you're looking for. First and foremost, you want to see where the free safety is. If they're going to blitz or if they're going to bring some pressure, then your free safety is usually the guy that tips off where that extra man may be blitzing from. So you get a head start running to the line of scrimmage, and you want the defense to declare what they're going to do or at least give you an idea. And like Trevor mentioned, and I said about the chess match and the feel out process, you kind of can do that with the stop motion, especially with Ottawa having a new defensive coordinator. You want to see how he's trying to attack your offense. So, you know, you just wanted to feel, it's just a feeling out situation. It's just a situation where you want to, one, protect your quarterback, two, see what they're doing, and three, try to get a big play or two out of just catching them off guard. So I think the Riders were able to accomplish everything that they needed to offensively with the stop motion.
2: A little bit of competition maybe brought in last week by the Saskatchewan Roughriders for kicker Alex Hale. Obviously, he's been under some scrutiny. Kickers, you know, getting some flack here in Saskatchewan. Imagine that. From your experience, how does bringing in another kicker into the room help a guy like Hale? Do you think that that's just the extra boost that he needed because he didn't make any mistakes on Friday night?
0: Yeah, I mean, look, it could go one or two ways. You could either give in to the pressure and worry about another guy coming in to take your job, or you can do the complete opposite and then let it motivate you and you lock in and now you're focused and you do your job at a higher level. So it's still too early to tell, but in this line of work that we have, it's all about pressure. It's all about bringing in guys to, give you a little bit of push, give you a little bit of motivation, and hopefully that can bring out the competitor in you and bring out the best in you as a player. So, we'll see how it goes. We'll see if the pressure becomes too much. But so far, there haven't been any situations where we're in a game-winning kick situation or a situation where you have to send a game into overtime or something like that when we can really, really feel the pressure from a kicker. We haven't really been in that situation yet. So I will hold on to my judgment until we get in that situation and see what happens.
1: A question and a follow-up. The Hamilton Tiger Cats are the opponent this week. So when you're challenging players and when you're competing for jobs, like you mentioned, Darian, in that quarterback room right now, Harrison Frost, you've got guys that have who has started all of one game now, Trey Ford, who started in Edmonton, and Jake Dalagala, who started in Saskatchewan and, of course, has had some playing time in BC. What must be going on in that quarterback room when it comes to determining who is going to play and how they're going to play?
0: It's tough, man. And, you just look at the schedules and the teams they're playing, the quarterbacks they're going against, and you're just like, when can Ottawa show up on our schedule so we can kind of get a fair evaluation of our quarterbacks? It's just a tough situation to be in, man. I mean, you see Trey Ford get pulled so early and coach kind of give up on you and, bring the next guy in. You don't know what he's looking for. Actually, you don't know if he's even going to give you an opportunity to settle in and make some mistakes, and then you can get a chance to show that you can do something. So it's a tough situation, man. I've been in situations in the locker room where I've rotated every two series, I've rotated every quarter, you name it, I've done it. It's definitely an uncomfortable thing, and as a quarterback, and it's a quarterback is a rhythm position, right? You have sometimes you may not get going to the second half, you may not get going till late in the second quarter, you just never know. So I hate to see this happen, and especially with Scott Milanovic being a former quarterback, he understands about rhythm, and it just seems like he's in desperation mode right now, and he's not giving his guys an opportunity to kind of settle in and play through some of those mistakes.
1: So having said that, and your personal opinion and personal experience, pardon me, Darian, is probably the better way to word this. Rob Vanstone, and today in Riders History a couple of weeks ago, reminded us of the anniversary of your first career start. But in that game, you started, but you also gave way to Stephen Giles at one point during the game. Can you take me through that game and what it was like knowing beforehand that, hey, I'm not going start to finish in this thing?
0: Yeah, it's rough. It's rough, man. You want to go out there and show coaches that you are the guy, you have the ability to lead the team, the franchise. And then when you know they just don't have that confidence in you, or they're still trying to figure out if you're even that guy, it's nerve-wracking, right? It's not a fun situation to be in. And quarterback is the one position where you don't want any uncertainty, right? You want everything to be set in stone. You want to know what you have, what you're going to get each and every week from that position. So, you know, I didn't like it. And I wasn't short for my on explaining to the world why I didn't like it. But at the same time, you have to understand that and be a professional. And, you know that this is a business, and coaches and GMs are going to do what they have to do to make sure that they have the right guys in, for every spot. So it's not a fun situation to be in, for sure.
1: But I was accurate, right? That is what happened, right? And
0: well, my first career start, that didn't happen, but because I started in 2000, and that's before Stephen Giles even got to the Riders. But he came in 2009.
1: That's right.
0: And and that's when we were rotating, and you know, there's a little uncertainty there, and Eric Tillman kind of felt like there needed to be a battle there.
1: And how do you do that battle, right, with your teammate, right? You want the playing time. I'm assuming that's the same in the Hamilton QB room right now. They all want the playing time.
0: Yeah.
1: But you got to be a teammate too, right?
0: Well, you have to. And I think the thing that matters is winning. I mean, it doesn't matter. At the end of the day, it's all about wins and losses, right? Every guy wants to go out there and have the best stats in the world. But if you're losing, then most guys on the team are going to lose their jobs. And it starts with the head coach. So first and foremost, you want to be a good teammate. You want to help out the quarterbacks. You want to make sure that you're doing everything you need to do. And not only that, if you have any ambition of being a starter, it could be for one team or it could be for another team. You don't want to go down as that selfish guy. You don't want, you know, GMs to be talking and you kind of get bad mouthed a little bit about not having the right attitude or not being a team player. So as much as you want to start, you have to be a team player first, and it's all about wins, and you have to help each other out as much as possible.
2: We're on the topic of quarterbacks, so I have to ask you, Darian. Stone Cold Tommy Stevens, he does it again, two games back-to-back where he scores three touchdowns. He might be one of the most popular men in Saskatchewan right now. What makes him so hard to defend against?
0: Man, he just has that knack for finding the end zone or being able to turn a negative play into a positive or to get a positive play every single time he touches the ball. I mean, some guys just have a special talent. It's a reason why the Riders signed him for this specific job, not even worrying about if he could throw the ball or be consistent throwing. He doesn't even care if he's the backup quarterback or not. He knows his role. He knows what he's supposed to do. So, I mean, when you have a weapon like this, man, and no, you can see, I mean, I think Calgary shows you how important, you know, being able to get a yard is in this league. And that's something that the Riders don't ever have to worry about with Tommy Stevens. So, he's a dangerous guy, man, at that role. And, you know, each and every week he shows why, he's so important to the Riders and their short yardage offense.
1: True or false, Trevor Harris in those packages, right, stays in and sprints out as a wide receiver. And it was comical because if you look in the last one, he lined up on the wrong side and had to go to the other side, which is funny. True or false, that they've got a play where Tommy is going to throw him the ball?
0: Definitely.
1: I'm not saying they'll do it.
0: Right. But you have to have these variations, right? I mean, each and every week you practice, you know, what if they, you know, take a guy and line him up in the box, or they decide that they don't want to cover Trevor, or they're going to cover him in between and try to get an extra guy to kind of help tackle Tommy Stevens. So you best believe the Riders are working on something. And you know, when that opportunity presents itself, Coach Mueller, he's smart, man. He knows when to call what. I watch out for that. So I hate that we have to talk about this publicly because now other teams can prepare for it. But definitely, it's in the holster waiting to be called for sure.
2: Oh, I can't wait to watch that. That's going to be a lot of fun. Okay, what are you anticipating this week in Hamilton?
0: Well, I anticipate another desperate team coming in. Well, I'm sorry, the Riders going out there. I'm sorry. Sorry about that. But I expect another desperate team in Hamilton. The Riders can't let, you know, this opportunity pass them by when you're playing against backup quarterbacks, guys who don't know too about the league. you have to make the game tough on these guys, right? So I expect the defense to kind of confuse them a little bit, make it tough on them. I expect Trevor and the offense to be as efficient as they can be. I expect a little more pressure this week from Hamilton. I think Ottawa kind of sat back and let Trevor pick them apart, even with the receivers being on the injured list. So I'd expect Hamilton to just sit back and let these young receivers just run up and down the field. I expect them to come up in their face and pressure Trevor a little bit. They have nothing to lose, right? So, these are the dangerous teams you need to watch out for. And, this could be a dangerous Hamilton team coming up this weekend.
1: Historically, Hamilton's tough to play. How come it's tough to play in Hamilton?
0: Well, it's a rowdy place there, man. First and foremost, when it's hot and it's muggy in the summertime, the humidity there gets tough. So, you add that onto the fans. They have a good group of fans there. And now you put that with a desperate team who's just so desperate to win, so desperate.

0: high alert, and I'm sure Coach Mace is letting the guys know for sure that they better watch out for this team this weekend.
1: Nathan, just to quickly switch gears, Nathan Rourke returned this past week in BC. Did you see anything from Nathan at all? Like, to me, it almost seemed like, he's back. We don't have to go ahead and maybe do the things that have made us successful. As I thought there was maybe a lot put on Nathan Rourke returning. Your thoughts?
0: Yeah, there is a lot put on Nathan, but I think more than anything, the Lions just, they seem more confident. They seem like they knew that they had a guy that they could rely on. He wasn't going to, run around back there in the pocket. He was going to sit back there, try to make the throws necessary in the pocket to get the receivers going. And that's what he did. It took him a little bit longer than I expected to get really, really into the flow of things. But, late in the game, he had a huge drive. He showed he's possibly one of the top players in the league. Now it's just all about consistency from BC, and if they can string together a couple games here.
2: Well, Darian Durant, we appreciate your time as always. I think we've taken up more of it today than we usually do, so thanks for doing that. We're making up for lost time. We didn't talk last week.
0: No problem. I always enjoy it.
1: Well, yeah, Tegan's still ticked off about the whole long weekend thing.
2: Yeah. Oh, no. Days off. Dang.
0: Yeah, I know.
2: Well, we'll do it again next week. Thanks so much, Darian.
0: All right. Take care, guys.
2: You too. Of course, Darian Durant joining us on the Western Pizza guest hotline. You make it sound... I just wanted to talk football on Monday. I'm sorry.
1: No, I'm not at all. And can I just correct myself? I think I said Justin Hardy was a receiver for BC. Of course, he plays in Ottawa. I was thinking Keon Hatcher, by the way, just in case somebody called me out.
2: Yeah, that's the only time anyone on this program has messed something up today.
1: Yeah, true.
2: Yeah, absolutely. Okay. And a reminder here, pick the score, get in on this, send us your name. This is the last time I'm going to bring it up today. So if you want in on the draw, send us your score prediction for this weekend's game in Hamilton, Saskatchewan-Hamilton, on Saturday night. Kickoff is at 5 o'clock. What do you think the final score will be? Send us that and your name, 306-936-6262. We play Pick the Score with SaskTel every week, a chance for you to win tickets to the next Rider home game, in addition to a $200 SaskTel gift card. So the number again, 306-936-6262. Get those into us while you still can. We're going to take a break because we have your Red Sox report on the horizon along with your sports ticker. It's a Sports Cage on the home of Rider Nation, 620 CKRM and streaming at sportscage.com.
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0: Genusis, pardon me. Wow. Okay, he's 5'11", 229 pounds, fifth round pick of Calgary in 2025, and he played in 12 games with the Stamps. Again, receiver signed by Saskatchewan. You also have Major League Baseball regular season action taking place right now. The Jays and Red Sox scoreless at the end of the second inning. Day off in the WCBL as playoffs continue. Game one tomorrow between the Barrys and Moose Jaw Miller Express in the East Division Final. SportsCage.com poll. If you were commissioned to build a Mount Rushmore of Rough Rider quarterbacks, and you have Lancaster, Austin, and Darian Durant already on that Mount Rushmore, who is the fourth? You can let us know what you think by voting at SportsCage.com. You can also vote on your play of the game on there. What's going on, Dave?
1: Nothing.
0: Okay, no, he's joining me now.
1: Never mind. Long story, downtown Regina-ish.
0: Oh, I don't even want to know. Okay, I should also quickly mention here, Team Canada did lift the Hlinka Gretzky Cup. Maddox Schultz, Liam Pugh, big performers in the tournament as Canada beat the U.S. 8-1 in the gold medal game. Sports Ticker is brought to you by Steelcraft Doors, and we are going to be heading out on the Western Pizza Guest Hotline here yet again. I'm not sure if we're ready to rock and roll yet. Okay, we're not, so we'll hang tight here for a second as we get our next guest ready to rock, because this is going to be the final Regina Red Sox report of the season. Unfortunately, their season did come to a close in Saskatoon over the weekend, losing out to the Saskatoon Barrys. I will say it should be a very entertaining East Division final, but let's hit it. Let's get to the Red Sox report here.
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0: It's Tegan Whitco, Dave Thomas, and joining us now, Braden Cobb, interim field manager for the Regina Red Sox, third year with the franchise. Well, thank you for taking the time here, Braden.
3: You betcha. Thanks for having me back on.
0: So a tough way to end the season in game three up in Saskatoon, falling in the Bridge City. But what did you like about your team's response and ability to battle back late in the season?
3: Yeah, absolutely. We had a lot of fight in that team. We got down 3-0 early in that game and had all the reasons to kind of just lay over and die, but they found the fight in themselves to tie the game up and keep it close right down to the end. So it just shows their character. They're willing to fight for each other. The dugout never fell for a second. They had each other's backs all the way through, which was really good to see.
1: I know when you use the word deserve that it's a tough word, but did you deserve better? Because, like you said, the battle, the compete was there all the way through the series.
3: Sadly, you never deserve anything in sports, but you got to hope things fall your way and the baseball gods have your back in certain situations, and you've seen it a lot last year, and this year they definitely didn't.
0: Now, Braden, you took over as the interim coach late in the season. What did you learn about yourself as a coach during, you know, the last stretch of the season here?
3: Just learned that, like, I can rise to the occasion. It was all happened really fast, and I kind of just grabbed the bulls by the horns and ran with it, and I think I had the respect of the guys, and they all told me at the end of the year that it was what they wanted and that I did a really well job. So it felt nice to kind of hear that it wasn't just kind of going in my own direction and not having them follow me, and having their support was huge. So I feel like it was successful in that way, and I'm really proud of the way we fought all the way through until the end. They had all their reasons, like I said, to kind of quit with even what was happening in the middle of the season and everything, and it just kept bringing the group tighter and us coaching staff tighter and our coaches and player relationship, and it just kept getting better all the way through.
1: In retrospect, when you look back at this group, what are your takeaways? Like, for example, all the one-run ball games at the start of the year, the way you competed and pulled away from Medicine Hat to take third spot in the division again after those tough, tough games at the start of the year. What do you look back and take away from this group?
3: Yeah, I think pretty much just we were right there all year with the best teams. And it showed in that round three with the Berries being almost a 40 win club. And like we've seen from the Berries for all 3 years of their existence, they're a powerhouse and they're built well and coached well by Joe Carnahan over there. He puts on a good program, and we were right there all the whole step of the way with them. Sylvan, all the best teams, took out Okotoks for a game. We could play with anybody. And once we kind of got our mojo down the stretch, it kind of showed. We kind of just took over ball games, and like I said in my last interview, once we started playing the game the right way, we'd start winning those one run ball games, and we did start winning those one run ball games. It's just not the way we wanted it to finish there in game three.
0: You know, I think for a lot of fans, one of the big memorable wins would have been that first game in the doubleheader on Canada Day at Curry Field, Brady Bye, Grand Slam walk-off to win that first game. And, you know, Brady specifically being a local product, rewriting the record book, right? I mean, 13 home runs, 67 RBI. What made that production possible for a guy like Brady?
3: It's just hard work and heart. He loves being a Regina Red Sox, grew up here, and it means a little more to him than anybody. And he's just a talented young guy. His parents raised him right. He's good off the field. He does everything right at all times. And it gives back to you when you give that much into the sport. So there's no words that can describe Brady Bye and what he means to this organization. If there's a moment that needs to come up clutch, Brady Bye is going to do it and find a way to do it. And he's been that guy ever since I've been here.
1: Tell me about the experience this year, as there was a lot of additions to the Regina Red Sox off the field that I think maybe translated into some energy on the field. Did you feel that way as well?
3: Yeah, for sure. It was kind of exciting. New times and new players and everything going on behind the scenes, bringing in new ownership and everything. The scoreboard, everybody was kind of fired up right from the get-go to kind of play here and see what it's like. And yeah, there was a lot of hype going around this year's team.
0: When you look back at the 2026 Red Sox season, what are you going to remember most?
3: Just the brotherhood they had in the locker room. I've never seen a group that close before, and even when things weren't going right, they were still loving each other and having each other's backs through and through, which is hard to find these days, especially when things were kind of sour for a while and we were dipping our feet into last place. The belief was always there, and once we got a turnaround, you could see it kind of just push us and rally us all the way through.
1: What do you say to the players at the end of the season, whether it's after the game, on the way back from Saskatoon last night, or when you see them today?
3: You're just proud of them. You let them know that the city's proud of them, the organization's proud of them, us as a coaching staff are proud of them. They left it all out on the wall, and there's nothing more they could have done to that ball game. Just a couple bounces here and there, and we're heading to Moose Jaw tomorrow, but it's just not the way it played out, and it's nothing on their fault. They did the best they can, and we're insanely proud of them. And you just feel for those seniors that didn't get to feel what we felt last year, so it kind of tugs at your heart. You wish you could get them better and finish off what we were planning to do this year, and it just didn't work out.
0: So, Braden, what's next for you? Is it too early to tell at this point, maybe what the 2027 season may have in store for you?
3: Yeah, we're not even 24 hours after this loss yet here. We're still kind of feeling it and trying to just get through it and get to the other side of things. We're cleaning out the lockers today, so that's always kind of a tough moment, saying goodbye to guys and kind of lining up what's next for all those guys, helping the seniors get where they need to go and with pro opportunities, and getting our guys that are still in college figured out the way back to college and hoping they have good seasons, and just trying to figure out how to get guys in different situations. So there hasn't been much thought about anything like that. Obviously, being here for 3 years, it's a dream come true for me, playing for the hometown, coaching for the hometown team and being a part of it, watching it as I grew up, watching guys like Mitch. So it's a dream for me, and I obviously want to continue that.
1: Does roster evaluation happen at this time, or do you take a little bit of a further step back?
3: You kind of give it about a week or two to kind of just sink in and feel what you're feeling and evaluate what happened, and then you kind of take a look at pieces where the seniors are going to leave a bit of a hole and where you need to fill those holes and kind of where things happened and where you got to fix things and see how you make yourself a better ball club for the next season. So there's a little bit of a break, but not much, because you want to get as much time as possible to kind of fill holes and make your team good.
0: Braden, maybe we'll, pardon me, we'll get you out on this. Looking back at the entire 2026 season, I know it's still raw and I'm sure emotions are heightened in that clubhouse, but what do you say to the fans and the volunteers?
3: It's hard to put that into words too. They're the reason that it makes coming to the Ball Diamond every day fun. The fans drive us. They make us feel appreciated, and we just try our best every day, day in, day out, to make them proud of us. And when we put on that Regina sweater and gear, we just hope that we're doing it the best we can and making everybody proud.
0: Interim field manager Braden Cobb joining us for the Red Sox report. Unfortunately, this will be the last one of the season, but don't be a stranger, and we really appreciate you taking the time, Braden.
3: Absolutely. Thanks for having me on. Hopefully we can catch up next year.
0: Absolutely. Take care. That was Braden Cobb joining us on the Western Pizza Guest Hotline. Of course, your final Red Sox report of the season, brought to you by Unifor Local 594. But there is still some baseball to be watching. As you know, Braden mentioned, in Moose Jaw tomorrow, there's going to be the Saskatoon Berries in game one, best of three series, pardon me. That's going to be some wild baseball games to watch.
1: My assumption is 7 o'clock start, as the WCBL website last time I looked didn't have a solid start, but I'm assuming it's 7 o'clock tomorrow, as well as 7 up in Saskatoon on Wednesday.
0: Typically it's a 7:05 first pitch if it's on a weeknight, so I would anticipate that would be same. I don't know, just get to the ballpark early just to be safe.
1: Absolutely. Get a
0: there's no harm in that.
1: Why not?
0: Yeah. They have a nice little ballpark there. Roswell's Park in Moose Jaw.
1: Yeah, it's a nice, cozy ballpark.
0: Yep. Beautiful mural on the outside of it. I've spent many a nights in Roswell's Park. So check it out if you like some good baseball. This is what it comes down to. East Division Final. So I also want to remind you to get in on that Saskatchewan Rough Rider 50-50. 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Okay. We're going to take that break now. We'll be back in just a little bit here. It's a Sports Cage, and it's on the home of local sports. 620 CKRM and streaming at sportscage.com.
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0: Monday, it's some installment of the Sports Cage brought to you by Sask Today, the provincial leader in news, sports, ag news, everything you need, sasktoday.ca. I'm Tegan Wickhoe with Dave Thomas, Curtis Gammon also with us, Bat Gammon, we like to call him. So we're just about... I'm sticking with it.
1: Yes, fair enough.
0: I'm stealing it from Barty and I'm making it. No, I'm not going to make it my own, but it's stuck now. We only have a couple minutes left here, Dave. A couple of things that I did want to bring up, though, because I know you're a guy who likes to look up history, sports history.
1: Okay, fair.
0: On this day, yes. History. So there was one from 1995 that you had.
1: Yes, on this day in 1995, the Quebec Nordique became the Colorado Avalanche, officially.
0: Ugh, gross. Also, 2005. There was something in 2005 you had, didn't you?
1: Saskatchewanians were upset on this day 21 years ago because gas stations had to make renovations across the province. Gas shot up to 99.9 cents a liter, and gas stations had to renovate their signs and put a one for an anticipated price change of over a dollar a liter.
0: And that was 2005?
1: 2005.
0: Minimum wage, by the way, $7.05 an hour. Effective, September 1st, 2005. So just to put things in perspective, fuel prices were 99.9 cents, and we were making $7 an hour.
1: Wow.
0: Yeah, I guess that wasn't really a sports related one, but I do have another. On this day, Jose Bautista was announced to be officially signing a 1-day contract to retire as a member of the Toronto Blue Jays. August 10th, 2023. So he signed that ceremonial 1-day contract after 10 seasons with the Jays. Came in. I like when they do those 1-day contracts.
1: Really?
0: I do. It's sentimental. It's an opportunity to say farewell to the fans that helped make your career. Am I wrong? You gave me the look
1: No. You know what? I honestly thought that those were all just semantics, right? I just thought, okay, he's going to come and sign a piece of paper, whatever. But actually, some of them are actually legit. Like, they go on the roster for 1 day. So in some leagues, depending which league it is, you actually have to make sure you have a roster spot, right? To have them sign the 1 day and then retire, right? And it's like, really?
0: It's actually a little more to it.
1: Is it really that okay? Again.
0: Yeah.
1: I just thought, oh, okay. It's just, you do what you do. It's a nice gesture, but.
0: Because you have to do that in the CFL, correct? Like, you need to ensure that there's actually a roster spot available?
1: Yeah. To sign a guy to a 1-day contract. So that's why sometimes they will happen amid free agency or whatever.
0: Right, free agency or an off the bye week or something like that, just so they can fiddle around with it. Okay, that's interesting. Yeah, Jose Bautista does not feel like it was the bat flip king 3 years ago. Came back for a 1-day contract. So there you go. We nerded out. We looked back at today in history. I guess it's not just sports history because we also talked about how expensive life is now.
1: You probably got to get going. I know your vehicle, you don't like all the bells and whistles, so you got to feed the horses before you go home. So get them ready to... You know,
0: this is why Mondays are always interesting because I'm on very little sleep.
1: Yeah.
0: And apparently I just like to complain. So my apologies. If you missed out on anything throughout the show, by the way, all of the craziness and more. Go
10: it's all
0: back.
10: Posted podcast form.
0: Hey, he's doing my job for me.
10: Yeah, there you go. I'll do my one comment of the day. It's fun fact, I've never won a game of backgammon in my life. We'll get there, though, eventually.
0: Hey, if you want to bring a backgammon board, we'll play. Guaranteed you're going to beat me.
10: No, guaranteed I'll lose. 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
1: I have never played the game of backgammon.
10: You're not missing out on much. It's an okay game. Not going to lie.
1: I'm a mean snap or old maid guy, but yeah, never done backgammon.
0: Yeah, I'm good. It's fine. It's still going to be your nickname. It's locked in, so I'm sorry about that. You'll survive. But thank you very much.
10: Yeah, no problem, Tegan. Let me know when you want me to come in and produce again. Say the word. I'll make it happen.
0: Anytime. I do believe, however,
10: Coulson will be back.
0: Coulson is back.
10: Yes.
0: Barney is back tomorrow. Dave and I will be back next Monday. Of course, in the meantime, in between time, you can always follow along, 620 CKRM, sportscage.com. 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
19: It's 6 o'clock. Good evening. Mostly cloudy and 22 degrees in Regina. I'm Will Mancic from the SAS Today newsroom with 620 CKRM News. Saskatchewan homebuyers continue to face limited choice as the province's housing market remains unusually tight. July brought 1,653 residential sales, while 3,858 active listings remained after conditional sales were removed. That represents just over 2 months of supply, more than 50% below the long-term average. Regina recorded 382 sales in July, down 7% from last year, but 18% above its 10-year average. Regina's benchmark price was $349,800. That's 3% higher than it was last year. Regina city officials say a proposed tax on standalone downtown parking lots may not be the best way to encourage redevelopment. Stakeholder feedback found the lots face challenges, including high construction costs and weak land economics. The city counted 142 standalone surface parking lots, including 95 used by nearby employees, customers, businesses.